0: White House. As President Trump prepares to nominate his former defense attorney for the next U.S. Attorney General, Democrats and some Republicans say Acting Attorney General Todd Blanche has a tough confirmation ahead. More from ABC's Mary Bruce.
1: In addition to facing tough questions about January 6th, Todd Blanche will also have to answer for the Justice Department's handling of the Epstein files. Former Attorney General Pam Bondi on the Hill last week told lawmakers that Blanche was the one in charge of the process and the entire release of the Epstein files.
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2: I'm Brian Nengel. Here's what else you need to know. Two former First Energy executives have been re-indicted on charges in connection with the House Bill 6 bribery scandal. The first trial of former CEO Chuck Jones and former senior VP Michael Dowling ended with a mistrial when the jury couldn't reach a verdict. Federal officials in Ohio today talking about Medicaid fraud. Acting U.S. Attorney General Todd Blanche announced a takedown of suspected fraudsters here in the Buckeye State.
3: In total, between our state and federal partners today, we're announcing charges that were either unsealed today or over the past week against 14 defendants allegedly involved in fraud schemes targeting over $50 million here in Ohio.
2: Two of those facing charges are state employees and two co-conspirators who Blanche said billed the federal government for $30 million for therapeutic behavioral services they never provided. Police in Mentor releasing the name of the man who was holed up inside his home for several hours on Wednesday. Police say Michael Leppelmeyer struck two bicyclists near Mentor Headlands Beach. Mentor Police Chief Ken Gunsch tells 3 News that he did it on purpose.
4: The male driving the vehicle crossed over to the opposite side of the road and struck one of the guys on the bicycle. It was intentional.
2: He says Leppelmeyer then assaulted the other man on a bike, tossed his bike into a pond, and stole his cell phone. A motive is not known. Now your 3 News weather.
5: After starting in the mid-60s on Friday, we are headed for the upper 80s across northern Ohio. The clouds on the increase. The humidity will also be on the increase. All that ahead of shower chances that arrive late Friday night into early Saturday morning. We'll have another round of scattered rain and storms Saturday afternoon into the evening. Temps top out in the low 80s. In the 3 News Weather Center, I'm Chief Meteorologist Betsy Kling.
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1: The NBA is in the final portion of its schedule. The San Antonio Spurs, New York.

0: York Knicks, game one last night. The Knicks, I would never say shocked the world, but they did upset the Spurs, according to the books. They beat the Spurs in San Antonio to rip home court from the young Spurs. And Knicks winning in the postseason, no shock. They've won 12 games in a row, including that sweep of the Cavaliers Eastern Conference Final. We welcome on the Celebrity Hotline, Ethan Sands, Cleveland.com, and the Plain Dealer. We leaned into Ethan hard during the season, Cavaliers preview shows and all kinds of stuff. Then I gave Ethan a break. I let him do things and go places without running him down. But I'm like, Ethan, you can't hide from me for too much longer. I got to bring you in. Ethan Sands, thanks so much for taking the time on this Thursday.
1: D-Man, I thought you almost forgot about me. Happy to be back, man. I appreciate you having me on the show. Let's talk some ball.
0: You know what, Ethan? I had to let the dust settle. And let's start in that Eastern Conference Final. I haven't gotten over it. I was grinding about it. Ethan Sands, what went wrong with the Cleveland Cavaliers against the Knicks? Was it just the fact that the Cavs ran into a buzzsaw, or is it a situation where the Cavs did stuff to themselves?
1: Two things can be true. The New York Knicks are playing phenomenally. They're one of the best offensive efficiencies in the NBA playoffs and playoff history currently, right? You mentioned it. They won 12 straight games. That's almost unprecedented in the postseason. So, yes, the Cavs did run into a buzzsaw, but they also exposed the flaws that we had questions about going into the Eastern Conference Finals. Obviously, defensively, going up against such a potent offense in the New York Knicks, the Cavs hadn't faced an offense to that structure yet this season, at least in the postseason with Toronto and Detroit not having their best players playing at their best. Obviously, Toronto without Brandon Ingram for the final few games, Emmanuel Quickly not even mentioning and playing in this series of the opening round, and then the Detroit Pistons, obviously Cade Cunningham was playing with a coming back from a collapsed lung, potentially playing with a broken rib, all these other things. We understood that Cade Cunningham was not at his best and still took the Cavs to seven games. So we understood going into that Knicks series that the defense was going to be tested. The defense was going to be the biggest key for this Cleveland Cavaliers team, and they simply couldn't slow down. Jalen Brunson, who stole game one back after being down 22 points in that game one, that was the emotional shift in the entire series. The Cavs never fully recovered from that, and I don't even know if some of the players have yet to recover that from that. They were talking about game one after the season was over, Dennis. So I think that is super important to remember. And then also the offensive end, right? We thought in game seven against the Detroit Pistons in Detroit, when the ball was popping, the ball was moving, bodies were moving, the offense was flowing. It felt like it was getting back to the old school Cavs, old school as in earlier this season, of when the ball was being held in different possessions of different players throughout every different possession. I think that was what made the Cavs so dangerous, because everybody became a weapon on the offensive end. But then you got to the New York Knicks series, and James Harden and Donovan Mitchell got better matchups. So they were dribbling away and kind of dribbling away possessions as well. So I think both offensively and defensively, the Cavs did not have a showing that they wanted to, especially in that Eastern Conference Final, and that ended with their season falling short, four-game sweep to the New York Knicks, who are in great standing in the NBA Finals.
0: Yeah, we're talking with Ethan Sands, does a fabulous job covering the Cavs and the NBA for Cleveland.com and the Plain Dealer. And Ethan, you know, in my estimation, the Kenny Atkinson era, which is now two seasons deep, his Cavaliers just don't get the message. It's just like they haven't gotten the message that defense wins in the postseason, that defensive concepts have to be in place during the regular season. You can't just suddenly decide you're going to play defense in the postseason. There's also, you know, the idea that, as you mentioned, they have this ball hopping, ball energy, game seven at Detroit. You would think that would be the light that went on. Hey, this is how to play. And yet, in the Knicks series, it was pound, pound, pound, pound, pound, deep into the shot clock over and over and over. And I know some of the things the Knicks were doing were different than maybe what the Pistons were doing in Game 7, but it just seems like the Cavs don't get the message. And what I worry about going forward is that they're in denial about why they got run over or how they got run over by the Knicks. I don't think that they really think that it's a shortcoming of personnel. I don't think they think that it's a defensive issue. I think they're like, well, you know what? If game one would have gone differently, we would have been fine. To which I say, no, the Knicks would have won in 5 instead of 4. But that kind of denial and believing, oh, if we run it back, it'll be better next time. Based on what? Do I have legitimate concerns that's how the Cavs are thinking?
1: Yeah, I think your concerns are especially legitimate because the Cavs have poked around at internal development and running it back or potentially looking at trades elsewhere. But I think that will showcase what this organization truly believes. If this Cavs team comes back and James Harden, Donovan Mitchell, Evan Mobley, Jared Allen are all on this team at the start of the 2026-2027 season, I think that showcases their belief. And I do agree with you. I think that belief is false put because they have not been able to get past a true contending team in the Eastern Conference. Obviously, Detroit was flawed. Toronto was flawed. New York was the first true contending team in the Eastern Conference that they had to face throughout this playoff run, and they couldn't even poke a hole in what they were doing. Obviously, game one showcased what they were capable of, but then they dwindled that away. Obviously, they were one of the worst clutch time performing teams in the postseason, so it's not necessarily surprising that came to fruition. But I do agree with you. I think that the Cavs need to make a move this offseason to restructure their roster, whether that means leaning back into the defensive heavy approach that J.U. Bickerstaff had before Kenny Atkinson got here, which is ironic because the reason that Bickerstaff was fired was because he couldn't get the offensive principles, the offensive X and O's to a higher capacity for this Cavs team in the postseason. So if you go back to that, I think it was interesting at the beginning of the season how Kenny Atkinson said, I want to change the defensive focus of this team. We want to be point of attack heavy, deflections. We want to get steals. We want to get turnovers. We want to get out in transition and run. But do we have the personnel to do so? So you had Lonzo Ball. You had these guys around the margins that were capable of helping. And then you trade these guys, right, because you don't feel like they're producing as much offensively. So you bring in Keon Ellis. You bring in Dennis Schroeder. Keon Ellis doesn't play in the postseason. Dennis Schroeder doesn't play well outside of one game against Toronto in the postseason, right? So there's an understanding of the personnel issues that the Cavs have been dealing with for years now, whether that's a wing deficit and trying to find a true wing performer that can play defense and also play offense. Dean Wade, we talk about him a lot on this show. Dean Wade is a great, great, great analytical defender, but he's not the best productive offensive player, and that stagnates the offense as well, especially if he's passing up open looks. So yes, I think the Cavs have to either make bigger moves, whether that means getting off of Evan Mobley, getting off of Jared Allen, or getting off of Donovan Mitchell, or you go and make bigger moves around the margins to enhance the depth of this roster, because we understand the style of play that fits this team. But if Kenny Atkinson is going to not tap into that, do you need to change the personnel to enhance what he has available to him?
0: Talking with Ethan Sands, Cleveland.com, and the Plain Dealer. And Ethan, listen, you're starting from behind defensively when your lead dogs are Donovan Mitchell and James Harden. And I recognize that. And as bad as Harden was, or as many holes as he was springing defensively, I thought Spider Mitchell was even worse in the postseason. But you can live with Mitchell's defense because he's such an electrifying offensive player still, whereas Harden is so wildly inconsistent, much more so than Mitchell. You grind on Harden because he doesn't help you as much offensively as Mitchell does. But you're starting from behind when you're trying to defend with those two guys in the backcourt. And that's why certain players have to be available to the Cavaliers if they expect to do anything. I bring you Jalen Tyson. Now, I'm not saying Jalen Tyson would have made a difference against the Knicks, but the first half of the season, Jalen Tyson, I think could have been a fly in the ointment for the Knicks, and he could have played, you know, 18 to 25 minutes a night against any team, you know, whether it be the Raptors, the Pistons, the Knicks. What in the world happened to a guy who in the first half of the season, granted, playing because of, you know, injuries and whatnot, but he blossomed. He was like almost like a sixth man of the year candidate. What happened to Jalen Tyson?
1: Yeah, that's a great question. As soon as the trade deadline occurred, obviously the Cavs, as I mentioned, brought back Dennis Schroeder, Keon Ellis, and James Harden. We heard this line from Kenny Atkinson that Jalen Tyson was going to have to re-earn minutes. And that struck me because re-earning minutes from a second-year player who started in 40-plus games for the Cleveland Cavaliers, was one of the top 10 three-point shooters in the regular season percentage-wise, was creating a two-man game with Donovan Mitchell that you could readily rely on any given possession. Hey, if possession's bogged down, Jalen, come set the screen, half roll, and then be a creator like you were at Cal. It felt like Kenny Atkinson and the coaching staff was kind of shortening the tool belt of Jalen Tyson, because when we were going into the playoffs, Kenny Atkinson kind of gave us the role of Jalen Tyson as well. Minimize mistakes, knock down shots, and be a good defender. Don't dribble the ball. Don't do nothing crazy with it. Just try and do the minimum, right? That's not Jalen Tyson's game. Jalen Tyson plays with grit. Jalen Tyson plays with fire. I'm in the thought process of, if the Cavs don't re-sign Dean Wade, if the Cavs don't get LeBron James this offseason, I think that Jalen Tyson should be the starting small forward for this Cleveland Cavaliers team entering next season because of the trajectory that he's been on, how he plays next to some of these star players, especially Donovan Mitchell, as I mentioned, with the two-man game that he had. And I just want to go back to what you were saying about Donovan Mitchell really quickly. Donovan Mitchell, throughout the postseason, throughout 18 games in the postseason, had a negative net rating, negative 4.0 points per 100 possessions when he was on the floor, right? That's not what you need from your star player. So maybe if your star isn't playing, you have to lean into these role players that can not only alleviate pressure, but can do so many different dynamic things. And the other point of this is, during the regular season, Jalen Tyson was one of the best defenders on Cade Cunningham and on Jalen Brunson for this Cleveland Cavaliers team, and he really didn't get a chance to do so. Sure, he has some mental lapses. He has some mental shortcomings in that Detroit Pistons series where I could see Kenny Atkinson losing some faith because he was committing dumb fouls, getting into scrums, and all these other things. But sometimes you need that fire, right? Max Strus was going at referees, was talking that stuff to the opposing teams. But Max Strus didn't lose minutes. Max Strus didn't lose faith. So I think it's opportunistic of the Cavs to take this second year, about to be third year player, young, going to grow. Kobe Altman attached the future of this to Evan Mobley and Jalen Tyson at the midway point after the trade deadline, and he stamped it again in his end of season press conference. So if I'm a Cavalier fan, I'm buying stock in Jalen Tyson, although he is one of the better pieces available if the Cavs wanted to make a trade around the margins, because he's young, because he has all of these skill sets and all of these things that he has going for him. He could be a trade piece because he's enticing to other teams. But again, as I said, if he's on this team and Dean Wade's not here and LeBron James isn't here, Jalen Tyson should be your starting small forward when it comes to October.
0: Talk with Ethan Sands, Cleveland.com, and the Plain Dealer, bringing it at an A-plus level as he always does. And Ethan, yeah, I mean, Tyson, the fall of Jalen Tyson within this season, that to me is an indictment on Kenny Atkinson and the coaching staff. And yeah, part of it has to do with Jalen Tyson, I guess. But he needed to answer to that. Kobe Altman going out and getting Keon Ellis, we're told, oh, Keon Ellis, a perimeter defender. Oh, he's a point of attack defender. Well, he was unplayable in the postseason. So two of your defensive pieces, two of your solutions defensively, wound up not helping you at all, pretty much, in Tyson and Keon Ellis. And we'll wrap with this, at least this segment, because I'm going to be running you down plenty of times in the offseason. If you were the Cavs during the exit interviews with Evan Mobley, what would you have said to young Mobley?
1: You need to be better.
0: Pretty much sums it up.
1: It sums it up pretty simply, right? Like, you have so many tools in your tool belt. You are one of the – we drafted you for a reason. We think you can blossom into being this 1A player. You've now played 5 years in the NBA. Chet Holmgren has won a championship in his first three seasons. Victor Wembanyama has gotten to the NBA Finals in his first three seasons. You've had five seasons in the NBA. If we're talking about comparing you to those guys – you have to be better. You have to find a way to refine your game, get a go-to move, figure out that turnaround jumper that you have in the mid-post, right, that allows you to use your length and all these things. And then you simply have to be more of a leader, because obviously there are going to continually be these conversations about going to get Giannis, and although Kobe Altman tried to shut them down at his end-of-season press conference and say that Evan Mobley is attached to the future, there's a reality that Evan Mobley, the reason that the Cavs wanted to draft Evan Mobley was for him to grow into a player like Giannis, a player like Kevin Garnett, a player like Chris Bosh. And he hasn't even touched the surface of any of those high-caliber players. You went from an All-NBA second team, an All-Star, a Defensive Player of the Year, and you got no individual accolades this past season. Zero. Not even a defensive team, right? That should fuel you. That should showcase to you how everybody around the league saw you this year, and you should never want that feeling to be again, right? So I definitely think that there was maybe some fire in these conversations, maybe some just heart-to-hearts because of who Evan Mobley believes he can be, who this organization needs him to be, because as we've learned, Donovan Mitchell, through 9 years in the NBA, is not a 1A player that can uplift a team to an NBA championship. And James Harden, who's going to be 37 years old, is not capable of doing so. So if Evan Mobley's going to be on this roster this next season, you have to elevate, not just take a leap, you have to become a superstar, and you haven't even started to begun becoming one of them.
0: Yeah. I wish you were in the room with that, because that's exactly how I would have approached it with young Mobley. Lovingly, but sternly. Ethan Sands, thank you so much for taking the time.
1: Thank you so much for having me on. I can't wait to talk to you again, D-Man.
0: Ethan Sands is just awesome. Fantastic. Cleveland.com and the Plain Dealer. He knows ball. And he and Chris Fedor and a cast of thousands over there, but they're the lead dogs. And, you know, Ethan Sands understands. And he's exactly right when it comes to Evan Mobley. Yeah, I know Evan Mobley's a nice guy, and the Cavs are a nice organization. They like, you know, to emphasize family and getting along and all that. But if I had done the exit interview with Evan, I'd be like, come on, man. You got to be better than this. You have the capability of being better than this. We wouldn't be talking to you in this tone if we didn't think you could be a superstar caliber player. We'll settle for Giannis Light, Giannis 2.0. But I hope that Evan Mobley uses the zero awards in the last season as fuel. I hope he uses the opponents not really taking him seriously as a dominant player in the playoffs as fuel, because it can only benefit the Cavs. 216-578-1100, 216-578-1100. Text the show 210-95.

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12: ABC News, I'm Dave Packer. A health alert in Texas. The state health department there looking into doctors on to be on the lookout for potential New World screwworm cases in humans, especially if they've been in contact with cattle infected with the pest, which have now arrived in the state. This while noting there have not been any human-to-human spreading events yet. John Bolton, President Trump's national security advisor, former, is expected to plead guilty over mishandling classified documents. Sources tell ABC News this will involve one count of illegally retaining national security information.
13: They're also making clear, these sources, that it does not involve him transmitting the information to anyone, and again, that he will pay a fine of roughly $2.25 million.
12: ABC's Pierre Thomas, a deadly shooting in Northern California. Authorities say three victims were wounded and an 18-year-old dead in the parking lot of a high school after a graduation ceremony. The suspect is at large. This is ABC News.
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22: 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The peahen is the female. They are not native to the United States, although they thrive in coastal, warmish areas.
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7: I got goose pimples, and it's not just because I'm working with the great Rob Ruzicki. It's because I've been texting with Dave Mortosh, Mortosh Financial. I call him Money Mortosh. He's an amazing dude, one of the most generous people I've ever met, if not the most generous person that I've ever met. And he's getting me stoked for Travis Mills, the Travis Mills raffle in early November around Veterans Day. I mean, it's going to be so cool. The raffle, Dave was texting me, is November 11th. That day is so special. Oh, my goodness. When the veterans come in, led by Travis Mills, we know Travis has that amazing retreat in Maine for recalibrated veterans. So I'm stoked already, and here we are in, what, early June, and counting down till November when we get to have Travis Mills back and we get to do the raffle all day on News Radio WTM 1100 106.9 FM. 216-578-1100, text the show 21095. 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Pitcher he brought in, Hewer, is not a high-leverage pitcher. Vogt sent him in there knowing he was a risk. Vogt didn't want to jeopardize his precious bullpen in the tie game. He threw up the white flag, John F. and North Jackson. It's not like Hewer got lit up. He gave up one. But no, he's not one of the high-leverage relievers. Stephen Vogt had made up his mind that he wasn't going to, among others. Gattis was out. And Heron was out, and there was one other one who he wasn't going to go to because that would have been 3 days in a row, and especially Wednesday night into Thursday afternoon. And what I've come to grips with in the Stephen Vogt era, and I'm not saying that it is wrong, because who am I to challenge Vogt the GOAT? But what I've come to grips with Stephen Vogt is he plays the long game and he doesn't just give it lip service. He actually subscribes to the long game. He protects his guys as best he knows how over the long haul. And in doing so, there will be games that are potential donation games. There will be games where you look at the lineup and you look at the order and you look at who's in and who's not, and you go, man, it looks like you're punting on this game. It's happened in a handful of each of the first two seasons. No reason it's not going to happen again this year. I'm not saying that he was punting on today's game, but you look at David Fry leading off, no Chase DeLauder, which I didn't disagree with, by the way. I don't think DeLauder figures it out against Carlos Rodon. Manzo not being in there, not starting, that one was puzzling to me because all Manzo had done is hit homers in his first two games. And, yeah, it would be left on left. But, you know, there are times where Steven Vogt is just not going to run certain players out there in games. And what I've noticed over the first two-plus seasons, now into his third season, is they're usually getaway games on the road where he draws a line and he says, I'm not using X, Y, or Z regardless of situation. So I've come to terms with it, even though it hurts to see the Guardians lose. Hey, of course, he didn't want to lose today. I think the thing that bothers me the most from today is not even Steven Vogt's lineup. It's not even that David Fry was leading off or Kyle Manzardo wasn't in. It's just another time when the Guardians were powerless against Carlos Rodon. You can't have that. You cannot have a pitcher dominating you so easily over and over and over, especially a guy who pitches for the Yankees. And it's very possible you're going to see them in the postseason. Rodon, I mean, he probably thinks he can just roll the ball to home plate and get Cleveland out. That was the most frustrating part of today for me. Laszlo in Canada. Oh, Canada. Laszlo, what's up, my friend?
8: Hey, Laszlo. Man, just memorable moments. Just wanted to share with you the memorable moments.
7: That you've witnessed, yes.
8: Three of them, chronological order.
7: All right.
8: 95, Tony Pena's walk-off in my first ever playoff game. Saw it with my best buddy, Steve Cinatti, at Jacobs Field. Second one was 1998. Mike McGuire's 70th home run in St. Louis. I was living in St. Louis at the time.
7: You were there for the 70th.
8: Old friend Mike Gansey. Yes. And then the last one is in 2005. Old friend Mike Gansey taking it to Chris Paul at the at CSU's arena when West Virginia upset Wake Forest in the NCAAs.
7: That's right. With Pitsnoggle, right? Gansey and Pitsnoggle. Against Chris Paul. That they did it at Wolstein. Yeah. Thank you, Laszlo, for that. I was at the Tony Pena game off Zane Smith. First playoff game for the Indians since 54. And, yeah, it was crazy. That game ended a little bit past 2 a.m., and that was the game where Albert Bell's bat was confiscated after the home run off Rick Aguilera in extra innings to tie it. And that's when Kevin Kennedy struck. And my assignment for the Plain Dealer that night was the Albert Bell bat confiscation story. So I'm in the media room. I'm in the interview room in the bowels of then Jacobs Field in around, I would say it was around 2:20, 2:30 a.m., And Dr. Bobby Brown comes in with the cut open bat in it was either two or three pieces. I think it might have been two, but they didn't mess around with Albert Bell's bat. I mean, and I believe the conspiracy theorist in me believes that they thought for sure he was guilty of sin. They thought the American League office thought Albert was guilty. Robert Zicke.
9: Well, I mean, he basically was.
7: Well, but here's the thing. Like, they cut that bat open. They didn't even waste any time. They claimed that they checked in on one hospital, I think, that had an x-ray machine that was closed or something. But they could have waited with that bat, and they could have x-rayed it. But they cut it open because they were convinced cork was in there, and it wasn't. So that's why Albert Bell was pointing to his biceps. the really fun conspiracy theory about that confiscation by Kevin Kennedy. And I need, after all these years, shame on me that I haven't pinned down Carlos Baerga. I see him basically every day at the ballpark. Baerga was there. I got to ask him. I will soon. One of the working conspiracy theories is that before the game, the players were commingling before game one of the ALDS Red Sox Indians in Cleveland. And I heard it as Louis Alcea was the one, but maybe it was somebody else on the Red Sox told a member of the Indians, hey, Kennedy's coming for Albert Bell. And the member of the Indians was whoever it was. I don't know if it was Baerga. I'd have to ask him. But whoever, what do you mean? What do you mean he's coming for him? It's a playoff game. Oh, no. Kennedy's sure that Bell's bats are corked, and he's going to strike when Bell does something significant, obviously. Well, the conspiracy theory is, or the working theory is, that Indians player then told Bell, hey, you better watch out. And Bell then swapped the bats. He swapped out the cork ones for the real ones. Now, I would never say that about Albert because I don't want him climbing through these microphones and strangling me. But the bottom line is Albert pointed to his biceps because he knew that bat was clean. He knew there was no cork in it. And sure enough, Kevin Kennedy did strike when Albert hit the game-tying homer and extras off Rick Aguilera. And said, give me that bat. So, and that was 1 year after the initial bat gate, you know, in Comiskey when the White Sox, Gene Lamont, when he got Albert and had the, and that's when the whole climbing through the ceiling tiles with the bat burglar and whatnot. So I'll have to talk to Carlos and see if he'll say anything to me about that and whether that conspiracy theory is accurate. 216-578-1100. 216-578-1100. 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
1: Texts that have come in, feats of strength. How about Sandy Alomar Jr.'s winning home run in the All-Star Game 97? Yeah, that was awesome. That was so much fun. I was there. I was in the aux box in right field for Santos's game winner in the 1997 All-Star Game. Didn't Albert Bell chase down some kids with no pants on? Or was that William Green? Albert Bell got after some trick-or-treaters who had egged his house, but I didn't know that Bell did so with no pants on. I'd never heard that part of it. 216-578-1100. 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I don't say stuff on the radio just to screech it or scream it. I'm not a yeller on most nights. And when I do yell, it's passion. It's not for a radio bit. And I genuinely believe what I say. Like, I don't come up with stuff just for shock value. If it winds up being a shocking thing to say, okay, but it comes from my gut. It comes from my heart. That brings me to LeBron James. LeBron, I know you're out there vacationing somewhere in some beautiful blue water, perhaps near Italy. LeBron, the door's open. I wouldn't mind it if we saw LBJ 3.0 in Cleveland. I'm not saying, and this is one of the reasons why I wouldn't mind it, because I'm not looking for LeBron to be the savior. I think he could help this team, but I'm not saying that he's automatically the missing piece. Most importantly for me, from the Cavs perspective, you know, as someone who loves the Cavs, I need a different look going into next season's postseason. I can't do the run it back with the same guys thing, which at least publicly is what the Cavs are intent on doing. Hopefully behind the scenes, they're doing some maneuvering and whatnot. But at the very least, LeBron would give the Cavs next season a different look going into the playoffs. Is he automatically going to be the defensive stopper that I crave, that I covet? No. But again, something different. Because if nothing else from this crew, in the Kenny Atkinson era, which is 2 years, the Donovan Mitchell era, which is 4 years, you can't keep doing the same things and expect different results. Donovan Mitchell's teams in 4 seasons have been out in five games, and four games. First round, second round, and final. Could have very easily been out in the first round this year, and we wouldn't be talking about any progress that they made getting to the final, the Eastern Conference final, because a healthy Raptors team, I will never not believe, beats the Cavs in round one. So LeBron would represent a different look on the court. And, yeah, you'd have to get him to agree to play for a lot less money. But here's the other thing. LeBron, you've outlived your usefulness with the Lakers. I know it's hard for you to believe, and I know you and Clutch Sports and your guys, you know, LRMR, you can't believe it. But it's true. The Lakers don't want LeBron anymore. They really don't. Specifically, Luka Doncic. He wants the Lakers to coalesce around him. He doesn't want to continue to have to look to the side or over his shoulder and know that LeBron is still there. And I know that LeBron probably said, you know what, I'm going to retire as a Laker. Once he made the move to the Lakers from Cleveland the second time, he was probably like, yeah, this is going to be my final stop. This is where I want to retire. But circumstances have intervened. And the acquisition of Luka Doncic has changed the calculus in L.A. The Lakers were kind of sort of hoping they would have moved on from you entering this past season, but you opted back in. Now that you're unrestricted, I don't think they're in any rush. Of course, the LeBron defenders, and I like LeBron the player, will say, well, look what happened when LeBron was healthy with a healthy Luka and a healthy Austin Reeves. That team could win the West. I doubt it. I doubt it. And you're going to guarantee me all three of those guys are going to be healthy. And you're going up against the young and hungry Spurs, the young and hungry Thunder, and some of those other outfits in the West. LeBron, come back to Cleveland for the third go-round. Have some fun here. And here's the other ancillary benefit to all parties, but especially the Cavs. You know that the final team LeBron's on is going to have to build a farewell tour. LeBron's final season is going to be a one long goodbye to the NBA. He's not retiring in the middle of the summer while he's out on the beach or on the lake or at sea, okay? He is going to retire on his terms, and his terms is going to be are going to be that full season goodbye. Who better to do the full season send-off than the Cavs, where it all began? The first-round pick, you know, the chosen one. What a way, what a story arc, what a beginning and end. So I don't mind if LeBron returns. It would take some work to get him to agree to come back, and, you know, money might not be right. I'm sure there's some side deals that can go on. Don't tell Pablo Torre. But I want to see LeBron back here because I need change from the Cavaliers going into next season. 216-578-1100. Text the show 210-95.

0: I'm Brian Nengel. Here's what else you need to know. Two former First Energy executives have been re-indicted on charges in connection with the House Bill 6 bribery scandal. The first trial of former CEO Chuck Jones and former senior VP Michael Dowling ended with a mistrial when the jury couldn't reach a verdict. Federal officials in Ohio today talking about Medicaid fraud. Acting U.S. Attorney General Todd Blanche announced a takedown of suspected fraudsters here in the Buckeye State.
1: In total, between our state and federal partners, today we're announcing charges that were either unsealed today or over the past week against 14 defendants allegedly involved in fraud schemes targeting over $50 million here in Ohio.
0: Two of those facing charges are state employees and two co-conspirators who Blanche said billed the federal government for $30 million for therapeutic behavioral services they never provided. Police in Mentor releasing the name of the man who was holed up inside his home for several hours on Wednesday. Police say Michael Leppelmeyer struck two bicyclists near Mentor Headlands Beach. Mentor Police Chief Ken Gunch tells 3 News that he did it on purpose.
2: The male driving the vehicle crossed over to the opposite side of the road and struck one of the guys on the bicycle. It was intentional.
0: He says Leppelmeyer then assaulted the other man on a bike, tossed his bike into a pond, and stole his cell phone. A motive is not known. Now your 3 News weather.
3: After starting in the mid-60s on Friday, we are headed for the upper 80s across northern Ohio. The clouds on the increase. The humidity will also be on the increase. All that ahead of shower chances that arrive late Friday night into early Saturday morning. We'll have another round of scattered rain and storms Saturday afternoon into the evening. Temps top out in the low 80s. In the 3 News Weather Center, I'm Chief Meteorologist Betsy Kling.
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1: 216-578-1100, 216-578-1100 is the number. 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

0: it's an easy mark anytime you talk about LeBron. I did it matter-of-factly. I did it calmly. I didn't scream and yell and pound the table, say, we got to have LeBron back here, and say cockamamie stuff. To me, it's a rational thought process, and it stems from how the Cavaliers season ended. If the Cavs had been competitive against the Knicks, then maybe I'd be thinking, all right, run it back, make some tweaks. But they were trucked by the Knicks. And it not just this year. 3 years ago, the Knicks trucked them in five games in the opening round. That is Donovan Mitchell as well. The first year of Mitchell was Knicks' first-round exit. And the fourth year of Mitchell was Knicks' third-round exit. And in those two series, the Cavs are 1-8. Constants include Jalen Brunson. I just don't think if you run it back with these Cavs, they're going to give any more of a problem for the Knicks among other teams, foremost among other teams. What say you? Bo in Virginia. Bo, you are on the show. What do you got, Bo?
1: Hey, Dennis, how you doing? Thanks for taking my call.
0: No problem, sir.
1: Here's my plan. Here's what. So let's get LeBron back. He'll do something, and he'll come home, and he'll play like a bear in the woods because he's back home. And then we got to get Giannis, and I think he's been on all defensive team five times. So get rid of Mobley, get rid of Allen, do what you got to do, get those two guys. And then all of a sudden in your locker room, you got accountability, and Mitchell will look up to these guys and like, man, we got a team. I'm serious, because you got strength, hope, and love. And those guys, Giannis is going to be a bull in the woods too, because he's pissed with Milwaukee and all that. So I'm telling you, cohesiveness, defense, athletes.
0: And Bo, thank you for the call. When I laughed in the early part of your call, I didn't mean to be dismissive with it. Giannis, the odds I think are way, way, way long. You know, I don't think there's anything close to the possibility of Giannis coming here that there is of LeBron, for so many reasons, including the fact that Giannis can pick his team if he's moved this offseason, Rob Rosicky.
2: Yeah, he can pick where he goes. And I was going to say, basically, you have to trade for him as opposed to sign him.
0: LeBron's unrestricted free agent. Yeah.
2: And that being said, okay, we might want to do business. Giannis might want to come here. Milwaukee might want to have it happen. But six other teams could come in with a better package. So there's a whole lot more balls in the air when it comes down to getting Giannis here than maybe just signing, I know it's a big free agent, but a free agent.
0: Yeah, and by the reports I've read, Giannis is not like, oh yeah, Cleveland's at the top of my list. All I keep seeing is Miami, Miami, Miami, Miami, and some other places. Not Cleveland. So I think it's a remote chance that the Cavaliers could execute a Giannis blockbuster in the offseason. I think it's much more probable or possible, because I wouldn't even put it in the probable category, that LeBron could come back for 3.0. First things first, the Lakers have to wash their hands of LeBron, and that's not going to be easy for them to do, because you know LeBron's people are going to be leaning into him like, come on, you can't be serious. You want us back. You want him back. You want the group that is around LeBron. You want us back because we are still really good, and we can help this team with Luka, and maybe if they retain Reeves. But Doncic is, to me, Doncic, by what he hasn't said, has let it be known, can we please move on from LeBron? You guys traded for me to make me be the centerpiece, to make me be the franchise. I don't want to be sharing the stage anymore with this guy. No disrespect to him. He's LeBron. And Luka has said nice things about LeBron, but it doesn't take too much to figure out that he'd like to move on from LeBron, and Rob Pelinka would too. But it's not easy to eject LeBron out of there, even though he's a unrestricted free agent right now. And here's the other thing, too. If the Lakers are to move on from LeBron, if they finally decide, you know what, it was a great run. We got a title. We had fun in Hollywood, and I got all my business interests there still, but I'm moving on. I'm going to one more place to play basketball. How many realistic suitors are there for LeBron if he leaves L.A., if he leaves the Lakers? Is he going to, what, hitch his wagon with Steph and Golden State and Steve Kerr and Draymond? You know, I just don't see too many realistic spots for LeBron, too many that make sense in terms of story arc, legacy, any more than or any better than Cleveland. And Cleveland can present it to LeBron as, hey, you might not be the missing piece, but you're certainly a guy who can change the dynamic as we approach next year's playoffs.
2: Well, that's... I can see LeBron coming here. I don't see there's going to be a lot of suitors. This isn't going to be Miami sweepstakes that we saw the decision on the TV anymore. And I think LeBron's going to realize that throughout the offseason, that maybe he can't pick where he goes maybe as much as he did 10 years ago. The other thing the Lakers have to look at, too, Austin Reeves is a free agent this year. So it's when it comes on to cap room, you already got Luka sitting there making God knows how much. If you go after LeBron, you're probably going to have to let your young... Yo, new scorer walk too. So yeah, I think the Lakers are definitely going to want to be looking for right now as opposed to, you know, 5 years ago.
0: I've never pretended to have any sourcing in LeBron's camp. But I have been pretty good at reading what he and his crew say and what they do and what they don't do. I'm convinced that LeBron is going to do the farewell tour, that it's going to be a season long goodbye to the NBA. And if I'm right, the team that gets him is going to have to sign up for a year of building a season around LeBron. There aren't that many teams that qualify to me as the team that would send LeBron into retirement. The Cavs are one of the few teams. You could cross the Heat off the list because LeBron and Riley hate each other, so that's out. You know, Cleveland is one of very few, almost one of one, that could properly send LeBron into retirement.
2: The only other place I've kind of heard rumored might not need him anymore. The whole idea of him coming to the Knicks and winning a title. Jalen Brunson's already taken care of that pretty well. So,
0: yeah,
2: who knows at this rate.
0: They won't be clamoring for LeBron in about a week after they've dusted off the Spurs.
2: Well, they're going to be, you know, probably a lot of teams, including a lot of our fans, are going to be rolling their eyes because you mentioned the retirement tour. You think in the day of The Last Dance and all these sports documentaries, LeBron isn't going to have three camera crews following him for some sponsored documentary, and the Cavaliers or whoever was going to sign him is going to have to deal with that circus.
0: That's exactly right. And there are very few teams that have the infrastructure, that have the knowledge of what it takes to have LeBron on their team, and the Cavs have had him on their team twice. They know what comes with the LeBron experience. Nobody better to do the retirement tour than the Cavs. And so I think, you know, that's a consideration. Now, LeBron hasn't made it public. He's never said, I'm going to do a retirement tour. I'm not going to do, you know, he's not said any of that. But I'm thinking that's how it's going to go. He's not just going to wake up one day in the middle of the summer and go, I've had it. I'm done. Goodbye, everybody. And write like a social media post. No. The all-timer, he's got to go out on his terms, and his terms are going to be a full season of goodbye.
2: At least a full season. I mean, I've heard a lot of folks around LeBron and kind of keep an eye on this say, wouldn't it be cool for him to just say, I played an even quarter century? And, you know, he might be going for two more years.
0: Yeah, could be waiting on Bryce, too. Who knows?
2: Oh, Lord.
0: We'll keep everybody on hold and we'll go to break. When we return, we will continue to talk LBJ, possible 3.0, 216-578-1100. Text the show 210-95.
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0: 216-578-1100, text the show 21095. Richard and Wycliffe during the break checked in, grinding about Voter and the decision to go to Cody Hire in the seventh inning or Hewer. It was disappointing. But what are you going to do? Stephen Vogt commits to certain bullpens on getaway days, and he was not going to have, I think there were three of them that weren't available. Herron, Gattis, and Holderman. And so it was going to be Hewer in the seventh inning, and it turned out to burn the Guardians. They lost 2-1. But who knows? They probably would have been scoring one run in 19 innings, so it wouldn't have mattered. The Yankees eventually would have scored the second run before Cleveland got around to it. Texts to the 21095 include, hey, Dennis, Anthony from Twinsburg, longtime listener, Cleveland sports fan, is 63 years old. Those words on LeBron, spot on, couldn't have said any better. Thanks for your part of great Cleveland broadcasting. Appreciate the kind words from Anthony in Twinsburg. I'm with you. Another text. I'm with you 100%. Bring LBJ back for his final year. Might play two more. Gets teams in the playoffs. Will be an asset to this team. Come home, LBJ. If I didn't think that it would benefit both sides and that there wasn't at least a possibility that it could occur, then I wouldn't be talking about it. But I do think there's a possibility LeBron could return if the situation with the Lakers becomes untenable and they part ways. I mean, obviously it has to happen that they part ways. Otherwise, Cleveland's out of the mix. But I think that's possible because they traded for Luka Doncic, and he's supposed to be the center of their basketball universe. I think that's how Rob Pelinka looked at it. And they thought, all right, LeBron's great for a short while he and Luka are teammates, but eventually it's got to be Luka's team. Well, how much longer are you going to wait? You know? And so it makes sense for me if LeBron sees the writing on the wall and moves on. Cavs are uniquely suited to take him in because they've had him for two stints over 11 seasons. They know what it takes to have LeBron and the LeBron group come to town and set up shop. LeBron wouldn't be looked at as the savior, but he would be looked at as a guy who could give the Cavs something they haven't had in the Donovan Mitchell era. And I don't think Giannis is realistic. So to me, it would be LeBron, Harden, Mitchell, Mobley, and Allen. I could live with that. What I don't want to see is the Cavs stand pat. That scares me the most. The Cavs saying, you know what, if we just would have figured out game one and we just would have made some shots, the result would have been different against the Knicks. No, it wouldn't have. Other than the series would have taken five games instead of four. Kruger, you are on the show. What do you got?
17: Yeah, D-man, good as always. You're the tip of the spear. I agree with you 100%. What's the Cavs need for next year to go all the way? They need a great passer, a great distribution guy, and somebody that can get in the grill of Mo and Fro when they go soft. Who could that be? It's weird how things evolve, how people evolve, but LeBron would be a perfect fit. So let's get rid of Mr. Slow Walk, replace him with LeBron. He'll get a title next year, and he will be coming back for a second year.
0: When you say Slow Walk, you mean James Harden. They're not getting rid of James Harden. They're going to be announcing soon enough that he signed a 2-year deal. I'm virtually guaranteeing it.
17: Well, that will happen if LeBron don't come back. But if LeBron says he's going to come back, let's see what happens.
0: Yeah, Kruger, thank you for the call. I think it doesn't take a degree from the Sherlock Holmes Detective Institute to deduce that the Cavs had a verbal agreement with James Harden in order for Harden to waive his no trade coming from the Clippers in the Darius Garland transaction. Hey, yeah, we'll sign you, but we can't do it legally by NBA bylaws. We can't do it until the summer, but we're going to sign you to a 2-year deal. And they also can create some flexibility by the terms of that contract. But I don't think for a second that Harden agrees to waive his no trade if he doesn't get a commitment from the Cavs that's at least 2 years.
2: No, I think that's what they were telling him for sure. But at the same time, they can get out of it. Remember what James Harden said in his introductory press conference? There is no loyalty. He understands that. And I think he'd be a pretty smart guy if he understands that you'd rather have LeBron than him. But the other thing that I don't see them getting rid of him for, you know, just kind of letting him walk or pennies on the dollar, that's what you got for Darius Garland. And if you let him walk for nothing, if you just let him get, you know, come back for a second round pick, that's ultimately what you got for Darius Garland.
0: Yeah. And I wonder how seriously the Cavs are monitoring the Lakers situation. You know, are they sitting there going, what is going to go on with LeBron? Is there a possibility that he breaks free from the Lakers or the Lakers finally say no to LeBron? And if so, are we interested in bringing LeBron back for 3.0? Real quickly, Dick and Dayton, DID, as fast as you can be. What's up, Dick?
18: I'll be fast. I agree with you about LeBron. But, you know, I'm disappointed, Dennis, about Myles Garrett. But we'll get through this. Hopefully.
0: You got it. Thanks, Dick. Appreciate it. Myles on his way to the Rams. I'm not disappointed because I'm not surprised. He made his intentions clear and he got his wish, traded to a contender. Hopefully Jared Verse is the greatest edge rusher we've seen since Myles Garrett. 216-578-1100, text the show 210-95.
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19: ABC News, I'm Dave Packer. President Trump says his administration is investing hundreds of millions of dollars to upgrade coal-burning power plants and using the money that Congress has earmarked for clean energy to do that.
20: As a result of the $700 million investment that I'm announcing today, we will protect 14 coal plants and 42 coal mines. It's a tremendous number. and build two new coal plants and one massive new export terminal because we're exporting coal.
19: The House this evening passing a measure to provide almost $2 billion of aid to Ukraine and impose new sanctions against Russia. All but one Democrat voting for the measure and 18 Republicans, despite GOP leadership in opposition to the measure. A manhunt for the suspect after a deadly shooting in Northern California that left three people wounded and an 18-year-old dead in the parking lot of a high school after a graduation ceremony. Police say there is no ongoing threat to the public. This is ABC News.
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1: Well, well, well, what do we have here? John Tortorella has got it all going on. The Vegas Knights are dealing. They're up 2-0 over the Carolina Panthers. And they're already up 1-0 in the series. 2-0 in game two. And it's just incredible what Torts and the Vegas Golden Knights have done. Torts parachuted into the head coaching position of Vegas late in that season. And they're on a Knicks-like heater in the Stanley Cup playoffs, Robert Zicky.
2: Well, to tell you how much of a heater they're on, actually, the team they're playing right now, the Panthers, they're on their own Knicks-style heater, too. They swept the Senators. They swept the Flyers. They went. They beat the Canadiens in five games. They're 12-1 going into the Stanley Cup final. And if this thing holds up, they're going to lose as many games in the first two games of the final than they will the entire postseason.
1: And I know that players play, and Vegas has got a bunch of good players. But it has to help when you got Torts on the bench in this situation. You feel invincible when you got a coach of that resume as your leader. We go to the Celebrity Hotline and welcome Jeff Ellis, Locked On Guardians. Jeff Ellis, thank you so much for taking the time late on a Thursday night.
3: Well, as always, I'm glad to be here. Thank you for having me on.
1: All right, Jeff, I'm only going to ask you to chew on this for a couple of minutes. Your thoughts, Guardians-Yankees this afternoon, Yankees 2, Guardians 1.
3: Yeah, it's one of those games that I think the hard part for me is, like, you know, it's a stolen base. It's a wild pitch. Like, there is a world where they win this game 1-0. There's, you know, a world where they lose much worse. But, yeah, I mean, I'm going to be happy taking 2 out of 3. They hadn't won a series in New York since 2021. So I'm just going to choose to look at the big picture. They beat the two on paper. You'd have thought, I mean, Rondon and Cole are probably equally tough at this point, but you know what they did overall, I can't complain too much. You know, it's the long series. I'm gonna be happy with the series. May not be happy with the result of the game, but happy with the series overall.
1: Jeff Ellis, Locked On Guardians, is our guest. Does an absolutely amazing job of covering this organization from top to bottom. He and Justin Latta are the bombs when it comes to that. And you know, Jeff, I look at the Guardians and what Steven Vogt is dealing with as far as guys who are struggling. Looks like Hosey's coming around. I mean, if Hosey could play 81 games in Yankee Stadium, he'd be a Yankee and he'd be an all-timer. As it is, he's pretty damn good. But I'm going to ask you, out of two guys, which is, and they are connected as far as the order goes, which is most likely to occur? Bezzana, the regular leadoff man the rest of the way, or Steven Kwan in the 6 or 7 hole the rest of the way?
3: It's a really good question. I do think Bezzana in leadoff. I just think, you know, what he has done in there, it's just a natural fit. He's going to see a ton of pitches. He's going to help you work over starters. And bullpens are as good as they've ever been. So you want to work over the starters, so hopefully you can get them out earlier and get the kind of the part of the bullpen that's a little squishy, not as good. Get to those 5th, 6th inning guys where you face the weakest pitchers. As you know, I mean, the Cleveland staff was taxed today. That's why Cody Hewer was out there. He's, you know, that's what you're trying to get to for the other team, the equivalent of that. So I think him being at that spot in that position, I just haven't seen enough signs of life with Kwan overall. I think he's gonna do something. And I think for me, the most troubling part is, you know, on top of his struggles, is he's a first half guy. Traditionally, the second half has always been a struggle. There's just some natural wear down as the year goes on. Outside of his rookie season, his second half, he's been a below average hitter. So it's hard to imagine it not, you know, getting worse than where it's right now, because it's below his usual standard. But just trying to factor that in, I think it's got to be Bezzana sticking in that top spot.
1: Talking with the great Jeff Ellis, Locked On Guardians pod. Jeff, what do you think the Guardians do? What do you think the organization does with Cooper Engel?
3: I think this left field thing is legit. you know, going back a few years, I know people hated it when they traded Yainer Diaz, but I honestly never thought he'd catch here because of the high requirements they have in that position. And, you know, Ingles kind of more of a David Fry-esque catcher where they'd be fine here and there, but I don't know if they'd have him full time. You know, he's obviously putting up great numbers. There's a lot of positives to his game, and I think putting him in left field is a very intentional thing at this point, especially with, you know, some of Von Hell's struggles as well as Kwan's struggles. It's a pathway for him. So I think you're probably looking at that outfield spot. He played there in college. He played there in Clemson. So it's not like it's completely new to him. And, you know, they got to add him to the 40-man at the end of the year. So if he can show a degree, you know, they've thrown guys out there who are not very good defenders. They've thrown guys out in those outfield spots who are relatively new to the position. If he shows, you know, a degree of aptitude at all, which he has shown in the past, I think we see him in outfield before the year is done.
1: Jeff Ellis, Locked On Guardians, is our guest. And Jeff, as we know, you cover not just the major league team, but the teams in the system, the minor league teams. Jace Lavallette, and now let me make sure you pronounce that right for me, because I'm sorry if I'm butchering it. Is it Jace Lavallette?
3: Yeah, I believe so. Now, I'm the last person to correct anyone's pronunciation. it's a struggle.
1: I never checked with Jace about how to pronounce his last name.
3: Yeah, no, that's Lavallette. Yeah, that's how I say it as well.
1: I'll just call him Jace.
3: Yeah, I think that's the best approach.
1: The big man at 6'6", he had himself a night for the Lake County Captains. And what do you make of Jace's season so far? 802 OPS, average is down at 226, but he does have 9 bombs, 33 ribbies. He's ripped 4 bags and 164 official trips. What are you thinking when you watch Jace?
3: You can see the tools, right? That's how they drafted him. He has easy power when he can get into it. He runs well. He's a great athlete. He's a big kid. If everything clicks, you have, you know, a special ability. The nearly 40% K rate is going to maintain an issue with him. Now, he has brought that down recently. It was, I believe, like at 43, and it's down to 39. We're definitely seeing him, you know, improve and play better at that level. Over the course of the year, if you look, just comparing him to the other college guys, like Luke Hill, who just got promoted, Dean Curley, Aaron Walton, you know, those guys have all outperformed him. And you would think at the high A level, you want to see that guy step up and be, you know, one of the best hitters on the team, where he's been closer to league average most of the year. Now, again, it's about tools. It's about development. Nothing is written on him. But it is just the idea of, overall, you know, yeah, he shows the power. He shows so many fun bits and pieces. But the question marks that caused him to slide have been just as pronounced. So it's just continuing to do the work. Like, this team helped Aaron Walton and Luke Hill tap into power that they didn't previously show. They can help Jace improve in a lot of areas. And it's just, we all knew it was going to be a big hill for him to climb because of some of those contact issues. And he's showing, like I said, the important thing is we're seeing positive growth. It'd be a bigger concern if we were sitting here talking and he hadn't had that. But I would say over the last 2 to 3 weeks, we've seen a lot better performance. And that's exactly what you want to see as a fan. And I'm sure if you're part of the Guardians front office.
1: Talk with Jeff Ellis, Locked On Guardians pod, must follow on X as well. Jeff, Cal Steven, he came to the Cleveland organization in the Shane Bieber trade from Toronto, and currently with the Rubber Ducks, I'm looking at his numbers, 3-2, 3.50 ERA and 11 starts, 54 innings, 52 hits. That's not necessarily where you want to be as far as dominance. You'd rather have that in the 30s as far as hits goes. 22 walks, 49 strikeouts, 2.52 opposing batting average. Where are you with Cal Steven, and, you know, can you envision him in Cleveland by, as long as the sides agree to terms on a CBA, can you envision him in Cleveland by 2027?
3: Yeah, I definitely think there's a pathway to him by 2027. I'd be, you know, a liar if I said I wasn't a little bit disappointed. I was hoping to be missing a few more bats. My co-host, you mentioned Justin Lada, was had him as the number two prospect in the system and really presented a great case to me for why I was underrating Cal Steven. And we just haven't seen quite that same player that we saw at points last year. So we're just kind of want to see him miss a few more bats, want to see the walk rate go down a bit. He's still a top 10 prospect. He's still a guy that we believe in. I think, you know, at our midseason ranks, we did move him backwards a little bit just because of some of the performance, but it's a small sample. That's why, you know, early ranks are kind of dangerous to do because you're basing it off such a small amount of appearances. The base underlying traits are still there. A lot of it's just execution. And sometimes, honestly, when we see numbers like that for a guy in AA, it might be because they're working on a specific pitch and it's not their strongest and they're trying to do things with it. They're using it more. They're maybe not leaning on their strongest one because bottom line, you know, at that level, you're not caring about a win-loss record. You're caring about the development of the player and what they can become. You know, a win is always great, but you're looking at that. So we'll see a lot of times pitchers, and especially the guy who just came to Cleveland when he was already in the upper levels, you know, maybe working on very specific things. And that means that he's not going out there and pitching his absolute best every game, but he's pitching his absolute best way to advance forward and be that best version of himself in the future for this organization.
1: Talk with Jeff Ellis, Locked On Guardians pod with Justin Latta is a must-listen every day, not just in-season, off-season as well. Jeff, every time I have you on, I ask you to identify one or two guys who might not be talked about a lot in the system, and typically you're right on point when next thing you know, these guys are popping and we're talking about them. Anybody that's percolating in the minors who isn't necessarily front of mind for even the people who follow it closely, but you're looking at them and you're liking what you see?
3: Yeah, it might be too late to mention him. He was like the last guy I left off my list last time I was on, so I'm going to bring him up now. And that's Luke Hill, who just got the promotion. First player from last year's draft class to get promoted from, you know, high A to double A. Part of that is because he's an infielder, and there's a bit more of an outfield glut in Akron than there is in terms of their infield. But Hill has looked phenomenal as a defender. Short, third, he's played a lot of third. He looks really good there. I know we have this tendency to think this organization's really deep up the middle. It's currently not prospect-wise super deep at shortstop and second base. So it's nice to see a guy who can go out there and do that. He was, for anyone who is not familiar, arguably the most productive hitter in the month of May in the entire minor leagues. I think he had like the second highest OPS for the entire minors, every level, which is, I saw that tweet from Logan Petoskey, who works for Lake County, but, and I've just butchered his name, I'm sure. But, you know, he has been just highly productive, and it's the fact that he's, you know, it looks to be, he's going to help you defensively. He has found a new amount of power he's tapping into. He's doing a few things better with his pull rate, a lot of things they've worked on. So he was the guy I didn't get to last time. I talked about Ben Thompson and Aaron Walton. And, of course, since I didn't get to him, he got promoted right afterwards. So he's a fun one. And then, you know, if I throw one more to you, Rafe Schlesinger, who's been a starter for most of his minor league career. I think he's probably a bullpen guy. That's what I thought when he was drafted for a team that currently – I don't think he can help this year, but for a team that's always looking for more left-handers in the bullpen, and, you know, as we continue, I think as a fan base, to always kind of look out for those guys who can help you as an impact lefty at the back of the pen. Rafe is one of those guys that's stood out since he was drafted. They're always going to try as a guy as a starter until they cannot be a starter. You know, that's the approach, and that is absolutely the right approach because that's always more valuable. But, you know, Rafe's that guy. I look at him like, oh, I wonder how quickly he could, like, would he have been an option this year if they fast-tracked him? I also know a lot of guys don't want to be fast-tracked to the pen. They want to get that chance to start. So if you're looking for a lefty who could fill a role that we all kind of see, I think is an area of improvement in the near future, Schlesinger is a guy who stands out.
1: Tremendous. Jeff Ellis, Locked On Guardians, thank you so much for taking the time.
3: Thanks for having me on. I appreciate it.
1: Always learn from the young fella, Jeff Ellis. Yeah, Luke Hill, he brings up the Luker, 2025 fourth-round pick, and he is off to one heck of a start. to his 2026 campaign. He opened at Lake County, and he's been promoted to Akron. So that's really good to see. Luke Hill, the fourth-round pick for the Guardians last year, doing work, 22 years old, 5'11", 193. So that's awesome. Yeah, Jeff Ellis, he and Justin have few, if any, peers when it comes to knowledge of the organization from top to bottom. Rob, can you go to the text box or text screen? I see a ginormous, and I mean ginormous text. Oh, man. Here we go. Dennis, do people not watch basketball? LeBron in 2026 is not the savior that single-handedly brought home a championship 10 years ago. He might get 25 minutes a game, but there's no way he would exchange life in L.A. to live in Copley. He is so involved in so many business ventures in L.A. We lost in the playoffs 2 years in a row because we got inconsistent play from our big men. They got pushed around. Big man that contribute constantly in the play is the answer. A big man that can contribute constantly is the answer. Also, what value is Harden in the playoffs if it would mean it would mean less touches for Mitchell and LBJ. Wish LBJ still had the physical skills from 10 years ago. Although an interesting talk show topic, LBJ is not a solution. Sincerely, Rich. I haven't presented him as the savior. I haven't said that he's the secret sauce or the not-so-secret sauce that will get the Cavs over the top. Where I disagree the most, though, with Rich in this text, I agree with Rich that LeBron does not want to leave L.A. Where I disagree with him is that might be a fait accompli. The Lakers might have decided, you know what? We are going to listen to Luka, and we are going to move on from LeBron, and we're not interested in bringing him back. Because if you're LeBron too, you're not signing for 1 year. You're going to do the 1+1, the contract that was basically invented by LeBron. The 1 year plus the player option for the second year. Okay, so you're going to tell Luka, the guy you brought in from Dallas in the trade of the century, yeah, you're the centerpiece, but you're still going to have LeBron on your team. And that's the thing. It doesn't matter that LeBron is a good player next to Doncic. Nobody has to convince Doncic of that. It's the aura of LeBron James. The Lakers will not be Luka Doncic's team until and unless LeBron is gone. And this is the first opportunity the Lakers have to make the clean break from LeBron. No player options here. Unrestricted free agent. I don't think they're eager to have LeBron back. Maybe I'm wrong, but that's where I differ with Rich. 216-578-1100. Text the show 21095. Other side of the upcoming break, yes or no with Robbie Rowe.
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22: I'm Dave Packer. A growing GOP divide, with more Republicans now pushing back against President Trump as he gets set to nominate his former personal attorney Todd Blanche as the next attorney general. ABC's Mary Bruce.
23: In addition to facing tough questions about January 6th, Todd Blanche will also have to answer for the Justice Department's handling of the Epstein files. Former Attorney General Pam Bondi on the Hill last week told lawmakers that Blanche was the one in charge of the process and the entire release of the Epstein files.
22: Blanche also lost and zip ties. The National Capital Planning Commission, led by President Trump's handpicked nominees, voted today to approve a list of concerns about the president's proposed 250-foot triumphal arch raised by staff and to ask the administration to address them before final approval. A rebound on the market today with the Dow up 874. The Nasdaq closed down, though, 23 points. 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

0: Over the past week against 14 defendants allegedly involved in fraud schemes targeting over $50 million here in Ohio.
1: Two of those facing charges are state employees and two co-conspirators who Blanche said billed the federal government for $30 million for therapeutic behavioral services they never provided. Police in Mentor releasing the name of the man who was holed up inside his home for several hours on Wednesday. Police say Michael Leppelmeyer struck two bicyclists near Mentor Headlands Beach. Mentor Police Chief Ken Gunch tells 3 News that he did it on purpose.
2: The male driving a vehicle crossed over to the opposite side of the road and struck one of the guys on the bicycle. It was intentional.
1: He says Leppelmeyer then assaulted the other man on a bike, tossed his bike into a pond, and stole his cell phone. A motive is not known. Now your 3 News weather.
3: After starting in the mid-60s on Friday, we are headed for the upper 80s across northern Ohio. The clouds on the increase. The humidity will also be on the increase. All that ahead of shower chances that arrive late Friday night into early Saturday morning. We'll have another round of scattered rain and storms Saturday afternoon into the evening. Temps top out in the low 80s. In the 3 News Weather Center, I'm Chief Meteorologist Betsy Kling.
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9: 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I've lost 88 pounds with Awaken 180. I was type 2 diabetic and I was severely overweight. 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
1: Intermission between the second and third periods of Game 2 Stanley Cup Final. I hate to break it to the puckheads, but this series is going to be one of the lowest rated Stanley Cup Finals.

0: channel of all time. But that's all right. It's still a great product. We're not trying to diss it. We're just being realistic about it. Vegas Golden Knights, they lead. I think it's still 2-0. But the story right now is the status of Braden McNabb. And the video is just sickening. Braden McNabb of the Vegas Golden Knights absorbs a slap shot to the face by Nikola Ehlers or Ehlers of Carolina. And by the way, I'm sorry I said Carolina Panthers. My mind was in the NFL. The Carolina Hurricanes. Carolina Hurricanes, Nikola Ehlers, slapper, and it hit Braden McNabb and dropped him to the ice. And then he quickly skated off, but he was holding his face, and he is headed to the hospital. If not, he's already there by now, according to reports. So we are thinking about Braden McNabb. Thank goodness he was able to skate off the ice, but that doesn't make it any less painful. You watch the video. Rob, have you seen the video?
1: I'm looking at it right
0: Dave
1: now.
0: Dave Mortosh sent it to me, and it's just unbelievable to see a guy drop like that.
1: Oh, yeah. I'm not getting him dropping. I'm just getting the impact right now of it, basically standing right in the goal. At least for McNabb's sake, it looked like some of that visor and helmet took that puck. I don't think he took it completely dead on to the kisser, but still, we're looking at or concussions. We're looking at any sort of teeth, jaw, that kind of situation for sure.
0: I can't even imagine what it takes to be a hockey player, let alone a National Hockey League player at that level. Yeah, I mean, at that level, meaning the Stanley Cup final. I mean, I've always had the utmost admiration for hockey players from afar. I don't want to get anywhere near them because they're the toughest SOBs on the planet. Well, I shouldn't say just SOBs. Women, too. I mean, the women hockey players are incredibly resolute and incredibly physically and mentally tough. I can't even imagine trying to play that sport at the highest level in the Stanley Cup final. And you don't even think about it. I mean, these guys don't, and the gals that play it at the highest level, they don't even think about, oh, what's going to happen if I get hit with a puck in the face? They're like, oh, well, you know what? If it happens, it happens, and I'll get my sutures and my dental work done. And I'll pick up my chiclets off the ice, and I'll be back in the later in the game.
1: Yeah, and it's so different watching this compared to what the NBA Finals happening right now. We got the World Cup about ready to get going in the States, too, where hockey is the anti-flopping. Hockey is your World War II grandfather who lost a leg and isn't going to say anything about it because he doesn't want to inconvenience anybody. That's what these guys do. I'm reading about just all these massive injuries right now. There was a guy who took 75 stitches to the face and finished a game a couple years ago. And I'm sure, too, positive, we will hear from one of these two teams, because the Panthers did it, the Florida Panthers did it the last couple of seasons, too. You'll find out that two or three of these guys in the Stanley Cup final playing with like a broken leg or a broken clavicle, and they just don't say anything, and they go up and they represent their team.
0: Yeah, I don't know how they do it. I really don't. We know the great Carmen Angelo Tedesco, Big Cat. You know, he's a huge hockey guy, and, you know, his son Colin was an amazing player coming up through the ranks. But, yeah, it's just it's a different breed that plays hockey, and, you know, you have to have amazing athleticism. You have to have incredible hand-eye and speed and all that comes with the athletic package. And then on top of that, you have to be beyond mentally tough, and you have to be willing to absorb an unbelievable amount of pain. And then you know going in, you're playing a sport where the culture says no flopping, no diving, no wimping. So you know that going in. Like, nobody's going to tolerate your shenanigans. And you're expected to get stitched up and come back in. So I don't know. I don't know how they do it. Any hockey player is wired differently than I would ever be. I wanted this final hour to be yes or no with Robbie Rowe, and I wanted Robbie Rowe to throw some stuff back at me. But I'm going to hit Robbie Rowe with a couple of items. I'm going to start him off with this. Not sports related, but something that I had a semi-brush with the other night. Rob Rozicki, well, a scaled-down brush, I should say. Rob Rozicki, you're in a gas station. Doesn't matter the time of day, but I'll put it when I was the other night. 2 a.m.
1: Okay.
0: Or thereabouts, 1:30, coming off the shift. So, actually, 12:45 a.m.
1: I've done a lot of night shifts. I know that hour well. Yep.
0: And you're leaving, and there's nobody else in there other than the person who is handling the counter and whatnot, handling the station. You look down and you see, for this purpose, I'm going to say $20 bill. For me, it was a $1 bill. But I'm going to say for you, 20. In this hypothetical, what do you do with the $20 bill?
1: Just on the floor, just hanging out.
0: It's on the floor right by the door, and no one that you could see had dropped it, and there's nobody in the store that could have dropped it. It's a $20 bill that's just hanging there.
1: I'm going to ask one more question for this hypothetical, sir, and I think it's very important. Is this gas station in the suburbs, or is it in Cleveland?
0: It's in the suburbs.
1: Okay, I'm picking it up.
0: If it's in Cleveland, you're not.
1: It might be a trap. I don't know at that rate. I honestly don't know what's going on. I don't know who I want to start something with, but yeah, I would probably pick that up in the suburbs for sure.
0: That reminds me, way back in the day when I was a sports writer at the Plain Dealer covering the Crunch, indoor soccer. Hector Marinaro, Zoran Karic, Otto Worf, Tommy Tanner. Those guys were awesome. And Glenn Carbonara, Tim Tima. And one of those guys put a fake, I want to say it was a $100 bill, put a fake one out on the table. And I just happened to be there. I don't know if they were setting the trap for me or if they were setting it for another
1: just
0: teammate.
1: Just anybody, yeah.
0: But I go over and I'm looking at this thing and I'm like, man, this looks really legit. It looks genuine. So I pick it up. And once you tugged on it, it pulled
1: disintegrated
0: apart.
1: Basically.
0: Yeah, yeah, exactly. The middle just blew up. It was basically one of those jokes on you type of things. And a couple of the guys saw me take it. They're like, oh, did you think that was a $100 bill, Dennis? That was just hanging around waiting for you to claim it? I'm like, no. I was just looking at it. Like, sure.
1: I've seen some social media videos where the pranksters, they'll take, it's normally a coin because it works better. But they'll glue a coin to the sidewalk and just see all the people trying to pick it up or falling over themselves or whatever. And, yeah, it just kind of really goes to show how many people will spend some time out of their day for a quarter.
0: All right. When we return, other side of the upcoming break, I'll get into the sports topics, yes or no, for Robbie Rowe. Rob Rozicki is going to be answering. I did not give him these in advance. But I've got a few that I want him to chew on as we go. Sportsline, News Radio, WTM 1100, 106.9 FM.
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1: Early third, the Vegas Golden Knights 2 and the Carolina Hurricanes nothing. Vegas won the first game. It was in Carolina, and they're winning the second. They're not going to lose this one. So it's going to be 2-0 going to Vegas for game 3. First time the finals will be in Vegas, Stanley Cup. I wasn't dogging the NHL product when I said this. I'm just saying the reality of it. This reminds me of the World Series from a few years ago when it was the Rangers and the Diamondbacks. A lot of people clamor for the smaller markets or the middle markets, and I know Vegas isn't necessarily a small market. Carolina could say, yeah, we're NHL, there are a lot of them are in a similar vein, but you know what I mean. Carolina, Vegas is not Toronto. It's not Edmonton. It's not the Islanders or the Rangers. Yeah, Rob.
2: It's like the Pacers and the Thunder in the NBA Finals last year.
1: Okay. Solid. Yeah. Solid comp. Yeah. And, you know, where baseball's concerned, I think Diamondbacks, Rangers, that's the type of final we have today. It doesn't mean that the product isn't going to be good. It doesn't mean it won't be a long series. But I think the way Vegas is playing and up 2-0 after winning 2 on the road, it's not going to be a long series. And that wouldn't be good for the NHL. Nor would a short series be good for the NBA. Spurs better win tomorrow night, because if they don't, this one's over in 4. I'll guarantee you the Knicks are not losing at Madison Square if they're up 2-0. Not going to do it. So it would behoove the Spurs to win game 2, or they're going to be packing for Cancun in short order. They're going to get the Sixers treatment, the Cavs treatment. Sweep, sweep, sweep, because the Knicks are on a heater just like the Vegas Golden Knights are. Rob Rozicki, one of my questions for you, one of my yes or no for Robbie Rowe.
2: Yes, sir.
1: Do you approach Stephen Kwan, if you're the Guardians, and say, Stephen, we got a contract offer for you. I don't know what the parameters would be, but if you're the Guardians, do you even bother approaching Stephen Kwan right now?
2: No, I wouldn't. At this rate, I mean, because he's trending down. It's not even like he's plateaued or anything like that. And, yeah, I mean, 2 years ago we were talking about extension. Last year we were talking about a trade. Actually, if I'm the Guardians, I'm talking about him about anything. It might be, would you be open to moving? Would you be open to, you know, being traded for Luis Arraez out in San Francisco or whatever here? Do you need a change of scenery right now? Because I don't know, other than anything else, other than maybe him being 10 years older than he says he is, I don't know why he would be going down the way he is in performance.
1: Robert Zicki, I got another one. This one's going to make you think a little longer, though. Ralphie Velasquez. We talk about how teams approach young players, and you have to be younger than young to be approached, to make it worthwhile, to make it worth it for the player and for the team. Mid-20s guys being approached, as you pointed out, doesn't make a lot of sense to the player. So you catch them when they're really young, either in their teens, like Connor Griffin, or, you know, virtually no experience in the case of Emerson with Seattle. Ralphie just turned 21. He's just begun his tenure with the AAA Columbus Clippers. A bit of a slow start, but he'll be fine. If you're the Guardians, do you approach Ralphie Velasquez with the type of contract, not saying the exact numbers, of a Griffin, of an Emerson, of a J.J. Weatherholt? Is Velasquez a guy who meets the criteria, and would it make sense for both parties?
2: I think so on that one. I think he's young enough where it would make sense for him and the team, you know, because that's the thing you have to look at. Because I've taken callers on Saturdays about the same thing with Chase DeLauder. He's 24 years old. He ain't going to sign a big contract like that. That's just not going to happen. But when you're 19, 20, 21 years old, that, yeah, absolutely. And Velasquez has showed enough that he is going to be, he's going to be on the major league roster at some point in time. Maybe this year, maybe next year, he's going to be here. And I would rather have somebody under contract and some security than playing the whole arbitration game and trying to, you know, figure out how much this dude's worth every 3 or 4 years, or every year for 3 or 4 years.
1: Yeah, I think it would make sense. Yeah. Now, I don't think the Guardians will do that because the Guardians are like a lot of teams, not all, as we've seen, but most of the teams out there, not knowing what December 1st is going to bring, okay?
2: I mean, that's a big part.
1: When you're in such turbulent economic times, if you're ownership of the mid to small market team, I don't think you want to make a move because of the cost uncertainty.
2: Thank you for bringing that up. I did not even consider that with this situation. The reason why you get a big contract like that is so you can buy out arbitration. Now, to your point, we don't know if arbitration will exist.
1: What's it going to look like?
2: Or if it's going to be 2 years, if it's going to be 10 years. You might have a player who is hating life right now because he signed a contract, which would be, you know, what he thought was going to buy out all of his arbitration years.
1: Yeah.
2: But no, it bought out 2 arbitration years and 3 free agent years.
1: And what if, you know, what if unbelievable, the earth stands still and the players agree to some sort of a cap, but in return, the players get this, this, this, this, and this, and all of a sudden there's a landscape that doesn't give the owners the cost certainty that they thought when it comes to control of a young player. So there's so much ambiguity there that in some senses I don't blame owners for not wanting to do this kind of stuff.
2: Yeah, because correct me if I'm wrong, they did that with Grady Sizemore. Now, grant you, that was 20 years ago, and it's a completely different game. So the Guardians have been have done that at some point in time.
1: Yeah, and I remember back in the 90s, John Hart was ahead of the curve with signing young guys to longer-term deals. But, we'll see. But if you were ever going to do it, Ralphie Velasquez, perfect candidate in this organization. 216-578-1100, 216-578-1100. Text the show 21095.
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8: ABC News, I'm Dave Packer. Republicans now pushing back against President Trump as he gets set to nominate his former personal attorney as the next attorney general. ABC's Mary Bruce.
9: In addition to facing tough questions about January 6th, Todd Blanche will also have to answer for the Justice Department's handling of the Epstein files. Former Attorney General Pam Bondi on the Hill last week told lawmakers that Blanche was the one in charge of the process and the entire release of the Epstein files.
8: 18 House Republicans and nearly all Democrats voted to pass a bill to provide nearly $2 billion in aid to Ukraine and sanction key segments of the Russian economy. It's not expected to pass the Senate without President Trump's endorsement. The National Capital Planning Commission, led by President Trump's handpicked appointees, voted today to approve a list of concerns about the president's proposed 250-foot triumphal arch raised by staff and ask the administration to address them before final approval. This is ABC News.
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1: Producer extraordinaire Rob Rosicky, you've got some breaking news from the world of Major League Baseball.
2: Yes, I'm sure the Yankee fans will somehow blame us for this. The New York Yankees have announced, they've received some bad news on Thursday night. They have announced that Aaron Judge has been diagnosed with a stress fracture of his first rib on the right side. He's going to undergo additional testing for about 4 to 6 weeks to assess healing and determine the next steps. Crucially, though, the club did say that Judge is expected to return at some point this season.
1: No wonder his shoulder was hurting him, because he had the rib up in that shoulder area on the right side. And he missed the entire series against the Guardians. Guardians won 2 of 3, lost this afternoon in the series finale. Guardians are now in Texas getting ready for a 3-gamer against the Rangers beginning tomorrow night. But, you know, I love Aaron Judge from afar. I don't like him when he plays the Guardians, of course. But I think he's great for the game. And, you know, he represents the Yankees and the sport really well. Just an all-around good guy from all accounts. So I wish him nothing but the best on a recovery. And that means, I mean, you know, a little selfishness here. He's not going to be playing next week when the Yankees are in town to face the Guardians on the back half of that home and home, and that'll be it between the Guardians and the Yankees. By early next week, the season series will be over. So no Aaron Judge against the Guardians in the regular season this year, but he's expected back at some point in the season. And MVP race wide open now. The Judge will be out for a while. 2-1. Texters are reminding me.
2: No, it's not, Dennis. Literally is 2-2.
1: Oh, my God.
2: They just put one in.
1: That texter is all over me about 2-1, and now the texter's really going to drill me about 2-2. So I had said there's no way that the Vegas Golden Knights are spitting the bit. Up 2-0 in the third period. They're going to win the game, and I had them up 2-0. I can't believe that I put the whammy on the Vegas Golden Knights. I have no skin in the game with the NHL. I mean, these two teams, I respect them a lot, but I don't care about either team, really. The NHL teams that I have, you know, invested time in watching, the Edmonton Oilers because of McDavid, the Maple Leafs, or as Carmen calls them, the Maple Loafs, because of Austin Matthews. Hughes with, I think, the Devils for the Olympics hero. But I don't know anybody on Carolina to speak of. Vegas, because of Torts and how crazy that entry to the bench was for John Tortorella this season, parachutes in toward the end of the regular season because they want to change the feel of the team, and they need to be playoff gritty, and they've been on a heater pretty much ever since. But I don't have a rooting interest either way, but I put the whammy on the Vegas Golden Knights. 2-1, now 2-2. That's the last time I'll comment on whether a game is won or lost guaranteed in the NHL, in the Stanley Cup. 6 minutes and change to go. Second game. And the The Hurricanes. I have so much disrespect for the Carolina NHL team that I can't stop calling them the Panthers.
2: Well,
1: they're the Hurricanes.
2: That being said, I saw a video shot in downtown Miami when the Florida Panthers were winning the Stanley Cup, and they were asking random people from Miami where the team plays about the Panthers, and half of them said, no, I don't really pay attention to football. So that's Miami.
1: Yeah, I'm all confused. It's the Carolina Panthers, the Carolina Hurricanes, and the Florida Panthers. I can't keep all those straight.
2: And the Miami Hurricanes.
1: And the Miami Hurricanes. Yeah. Oh, yeah, yeah. You know, I've been doing some digging, Robbie Rowe, and I've been looking at the Columbus Clippers. Khalil Watson has had himself a pretty nice season for the Clippers. Now, he has not played since May 31st. I checked, is he injured? I can't find any notice of injury, but he hasn't played since the 31st. I wonder, though, if Khalil Watson is healthy, does he get a look with Cleveland at some point? Remember, he was pretty darn good in spring training. He opened eyes in spring training and he's been with Columbus. The OPS is well north of 800. And as far as I know, he's not injured. But he's a guy that I would keep an eye on, especially if, you know, they continue to have issues with Kwani.
2: Yes. Yeah, with Kwan, but the whole thing, too, I know he's kind of an infielder by trade, isn't he? That's that was my first thought was, you know, you got Bazan in there. You have Gabriel Arias, who is just starting a rehab assignment, so he's going to be factoring into things. I would say bring up Watson, but I don't know where we'd put him at this rate.
1: I thought he was in the outfield during I thought they'd kicked him to left field during spring training.
2: I'm looking to.
1: You know, and as I was looking around with Columbus, I ran into this, and this is completely unscripted. I wasn't ready to ask Rob Rozicki this question, but I can't resist.
2: All right.
1: Rob Rozicki, the Columbus Clippers have two, not one, two primary mascots. Can you name either or both of those primary mascots? I had no idea that this was the case. I had no idea about the answers to any of this. I just stumbled into it.
2: Watson has been playing in the outfield a lot this season, so yeah, that could be a thing. No, I cannot. I did not
1: know. First of all, did you know that the Clippers had not one but two mascots?
2: No, I'm glad we're, you know, the Clippers are handing out some jobs there in the Columbus area, but no, I did not know that they had two, if not one.
1: One of them is named Lucille. L-O-U and then S-E-A-L. Cheerful switch-hitting sea lion became the team's mascot in April of 96. The other one is named Crash, K-R-A-S-H. What type of animal slash bird is Crash?
2: Well, I'm sure it's an animal that's just as indigenous to Ohio as the sea lion. I have, a penguin at this rate? I don't know. You would know that'd be Youngstown or Pittsburgh.
1: How about a colorful Caribbean parrot?
2: Okay, those are indigenous to Central Ohio. I get that.
1: Who joined the team as the secondary mascot in 2004. That is so awesome. Two mascots for the AAA Columbus Clippers, Lucille and Crash. And I'm just doing the AI overview. Duo entertained fans at Huntington Park during games, often accompanied by the famous condiment race, of course. We know that. Kelly Ketchup, Mickey Mustard. It's great. Great times at minor league ballparks. Rob Rozicki, Shohei, entering today. Shohei, 301, 10 homers, 33 ribbies, 941 OPS. On the mound, 6-2, 0.74 ERA. Yes, that's right, 0.74 ERA. 10 games, all starts, 61 innings, 30 hits. 7 runs, 5 earned, 18 walks, 67 strikeouts. His career ERA is 2.76, and this year it's 0.74. He already has a 5.2 wins above replacement. There's no doubt that Shohei is the greatest player that we've ever seen. Is he the greatest of all time?
2: I think it would have to be. And just as a microcosm for the game last night, on the mound, 6 innings pitched, 2 hits, 6 strikeouts. At the plate, 3 hits, 1 strikeout. And that ERA that you were saying is the third lowest ERA through 10 starts in Major League history. Now, I know we like to throw the comparison out to Babe Ruth. However,
1: that's why I teed up the question for you.
2: The idea
1: primarily
2: that Babe Ruth was doing this simultaneously is a false one. You know, he was primarily a pitcher in Boston, and then I believe he only had two appearances on the mound in New York. So there was almost two chapters to his career. This whole thing with Ohtani, we all thought he'd be breaking down 3-4 years ago. And he is basically, I think he came out and said early on in the season that the Cy Young Award was something he wanted to win. And quite the only other person I can think of that can pick an award in his sport that he wants to win and do it is LeBron James. When he was doing all the, you know, the assist stuff and all, you know, all defensive team stuff. Ohtani has to be the best player we've ever seen. He's broke the sport. I mean, it's to the point right now, you hear Pat Murphy complaining with the Brewers the rule where every team gets 13 pitchers on their staff. The Dodgers get 13 and Shohei. So, yeah.
1: Yeah.
2: Baseball is giving him extra rules. So, yeah, I think this would be the best of all time.
1: Yeah.
2: Who's better?
1: Right. I mean, it's just obscene. These are cartoonish numbers. 6-2, .074. 30 hits in 61 innings. We remember Shohei back in the day, this year, when he one hit the Guardians over six innings, the one game that the Guardians lost in that series. A Cy Young contender is also Christopher Sanchez of the Phillies.
2: Is he hitting 300?
1: No.
2: Okay.
1: But yeah, you talk about MVP versus Cy. But yeah, Sanchez 7-2, .146 ERA, 103 strikeouts. Last night, he had the audacity to give up a run, snapping his scoreless inning streak at 50 2/3. It's 13 games, all starts for Sanchez, 86 1/3 innings, 103 strikeouts, just 77 hits allowed. Absolutely amazing. Christopher Sanchez already has a wins above replacement of 4.7. And, you know, Robbie Rowe, we were talking about, and the texters have been bringing up, who did you miss the most, or who have you missed the most amongst players who were traded by Cleveland? And one of the texters said he really missed Cliff Lee. And yeah, I mean, you know, I get it. And CC traded to the Brewers, and you know, that one hurt, whatnot. But the guy that I miss the most from the last 10 years is Yandy Diaz. And I said, you know what? I'm just going to check in on Yandy, see how he's doing. I didn't have to guess because I knew the numbers would be there. Yandy, the Yandy man, .313, 11 homers, 39 ribbies, .917 OPS. Still doing it at a high level. A lot of the youngsters especially missed Junior Caminero. Junior, we hardly knew ye. 22 years old for the Rays, .278, 14-30 with an .879 OPS for Kevin Cash. Caminero to the Rays for Tobias Myers, and he was flushed out of the Cleveland system a long time ago. Robert Zicke, did you know that Jake Bowers is doing work for the Milwaukee Brewers this year? First year he's actually putting it together.
2: Every year, I think for the last 2 or 3 years, I hear that guy's name in a random play-by-play call, and I remember he's still in the league.
1: Speaking of trades with Toronto, Tampa, 2018, Bowers acquired from Tampa in the Yandy Diaz trade. It was a three-teamer that also involved Seattle. Cleveland wound up getting Carlos, and Encarnacion was sent to the Mariners. But Bowers was the guy who was acquired by Cleveland for Yandy Diaz. Bowers hadn't done a whole lot. He's bounced around. But this year with the Brewers, .270, 10 homers, 36 ribbies, .837 OPS. 0.9 war. His career war, -0.4. And then Bowers in 2021 was traded by Cleveland for a player to be named. So, Jake Bowers has finally gotten something going as far as a season. And, oh, no. Are you serious?
2: They just challenged a goal, and the Carolina Panthers are now up 3-2 with 4.5 minutes to go in the Stanley
1: Vegas
2: Cup.
1: Golden Knights. I just made an enemy of Vegas Golden Knights fans all over the world. They're not going to want to hear me speak again. I absolutely 100% put the whammy on the Vegas Golden Knights. I didn't mean to do it, Torts. Don't yell at me, Torts. The Golden Knights coughing it up. 3 goals in the third period, and the Hurricanes lead late third, 3-2. And by late, I mean 4 minutes and 30 seconds and counting. I don't miss Jake Bowers. I don't. But I do miss Yandy Diaz. I do miss Junior Caminero. I also want to say before we get out of here, shout out to a couple of Northeast Ohio zone playing for the Mariners. Luke Rayleigh is having himself a nice little start to 2026. Luke Rayleigh, 261, 13 bombs, 31 ribbies, 870 OPS, an outfielder for Dan Wilson, and his teammate Dominic Canzone, playing a lot of DH, 267, 7 homers, 23 ribbies, 842 OPS. So a couple of Northeast Ohio kids who are performing well for the Mariners. And Rayleigh's been around. And he was at least with Tampa and Seattle. I don't know if he's been with any other team, but good for them. Good for those two. All right, Rob Rozicki. By the time, texter, look up Old Hoss Radburn. 1884 pitching season, comical numbers.
2: Actually, I would, and I know this. This
1: was
2: chapter,
1: it definitely 1884.
2: 1884. He had a season for sure. Let me pull up his whole career here. Let's see, 1884, 87 games. Let's see, he. Sorry, I'm getting there real quick here. 1884, 60 wins, 12 losses. 1.83 ERA. He started 75 games, had 73 complete games. And by the way, 1883, he went 48-25. He won 310 games in 11 years. Actually, if you want to look at numbers like that, Albert Spaulding back in the day, I think he played 7 years and won 270 games.
1: Wow. We got a developing situation in Carolina. Even I know that Rob Brindamore is a coach of the Carolina Hurricanes. Vegas is on the power play beginning with at 3:29 to go third period, and Carolina is irate. They say there's no way that penalty should have been called on Carolina, and we'll see if Vegas can cash it in, but they've got a power play inside of 3:30 to go in the third period. All right. Thank you very much for listening, texting, personal texting. It's awesome to end the night talking about the Stanley Cup Final and Old Hoss Radburn from 1884, one of the greatest nicknames in the history of MLB. Rob Rozicki, thank you so much. We'll talk to everybody soon enough, and I'll rip from our buddy Nick Camino. Stay safe out there.
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8: From ABC News, I'm Dave Packer. A pest that could have a devastating effect on livestock has reached the U.S.
27: The Texas Health Department is urging doctors around the state to be on the lookout for potential cases of New World screwworm. It's a parasitic fly that primarily infests livestock, but on rare occasions, people. Texas just confirmed its first case in decades, found in a 3-week-old calf near the southern border. Health officials stress that no human cases have been reported so far and that the risk to the public remains low. Yuri Benajad, ABC News, New York.
8: President Trump says his administration is using hundreds of millions of dollars to upgrade coal-burning power plants. The money will also be used to expand dozens of coal mines. Trump says the investment will benefit nearly a dozen states.
28: When you look at that, those states, West Virginia, Kentucky, North Carolina, Indiana, Tennessee, Arizona, Arkansas, Oklahoma, North Dakota, Wisconsin, what do they all have in common? Trump won them.
29: Wisconsin, but you're
28: I won every one of them.
8: Police say an 18-year-old is dead following a shootout with police in suburban Columbia, South Carolina. As many as 10 suspects may have been involved, say police. ABC's Aaron Katursky.
30: Richland County Sheriff Leon Scott playing multiple body camera videos for reporters.
31: You heard how many times we were shot at.
30: Authorities say officers responded to reports of shots fired at a house, finding several vehicles and a home riddled with bullets, but no victims. Less than 2 hours later, at 1:51 a.m., another report of shots fired at another home in the same neighborhood. Three officers respond and a canine. Officers scramble for cover.
8: Hezbollah rejecting a ceasefire between Israel and Lebanon. They want Israeli troops occupying southern Lebanon to pull out first. Chinese leader Xi Jinping will travel to North Korea next week in his first visit in 6 years. The announcement a day after the North unveiled a new facility to produce the ingredients for nuclear bombs. 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
5: I'm Brian Engel. Here's what else you need to know. Two former First Energy executives have been re-indicted on charges in connection with the House Bill 6 bribery scandal. The first trial of former CEO Chuck Jones and former senior VP Michael Dowling ended with a mistrial when the jury couldn't reach a verdict. Federal officials in Ohio today talking about Medicaid fraud. Acting U.S. Attorney General Todd Blanche announced a takedown of suspected fraudsters here in the Buckeye State.
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3: From ABC News, I'm Dave Packer. President Trump now accusing four GOP congressmen of grandstanding, calling their actions unpatriotic after they helped pass a war powers resolution,
4: requiring the president to withdraw U.S. forces in Iran unless Congress approves military action. Well, the measure is an uphill battle. It's a sign of the growing fractures within the president's own party over his handling of the war.
3: ABC's Rachel Scott, former Trump national security advisor and U.S. ambassador to the U.N. John Bolton, is expected to plead guilty in his classified records case. Bolton has been an outspoken critic of the president's.
5: Sources tell us Bolton will plead guilty to one count of illegal retention of national security information and will acknowledge he stored sensitive information in his personal diaries. He's agreed to pay a fine of $2.25 million and could face up to 5 years in prison. Bolton has been an unsparing critic of the president.
6: I don't think he's fit for office.
5: President Trump himself was charged with mishandling classified information when he left office. That case later dismissed.
3: ABC News Chief Justice Correspondent Pierre Thomas. Police in Northern California are asking for information after a shooting in the parking lot of a high school graduation ceremony.
7: An 18-year-old victim of the shooting is dead, and three more victims who are 11, 20, and 25 years old are injured after the shooting in the parking lot of Fairfield High School on Wednesday evening. A graduation ceremony had concluded for Sam Yeto Continuation High School. About 1,000 people attended the event. Fairfield police say there are hundreds of potential witnesses. At this time, police say there is no ongoing threat to the public and they are following up on leads. Alex Stone, ABC News.
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2: Red carpet and having my photo taken and all that stuff and magazine shoots are my worst nightmare. When I tell you I have an anxiety attack every time I have to have that happen, I'm not even kidding. It's so terrifying to me. I hate it. I just want to be in my pajamas in the studio at all times every day for the rest of my life. I understand that that can't happen, so I have to, like, accept the rest of it and do it as well, because it is very exciting, and it is an honor to walk a red carpet and to be on the cover of a magazine. It's all very exciting. But literally, for me, it's so terrifying. I just want to be in the booth all day.
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8: 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Things are looking good, making your way into downtown right now. Highways are light. You're up to speed. Coming up 71, 77, the Jennings North, all the way up to I-90. There is an accident slowing things down. If you're coming over from the Youngstown area on the Turnpike, this is westbound in between Route 5 and Route 44 in Portage County. Next traffic update in 10 minutes at 610. Pat Butler, WTAM traffic on 1100 AM and 106.9 FM.
9: We are turning up the heat and humidity beginning today. We'll be dry all day long. A partly sunny sky area-wide with highs. Let's go 85 to 88 degrees. Very muggy out there. Overnight tonight, clouds moving in. Some widely scattered thunder after midnight. Lows in the 60s.
7: Started to feel a lot of humidity last night if you're around, didn't you? 61 this morning. Lindhurst 64 at your severe weather station. That's Cleveland Free News meteorologist Mark Johnson. Well, Greg, Brenda, 2 out of 3 ain't bad, right?
10: No, that's what Meatloaf said, and the Guardians couldn't get it done, but the Yankees got a much bigger problem than the Guardians today. We'll tell you about that. Game 2 of the NBA Finals tonight as ticket prices, by the way, soar for Game 3 at Madison Square Garden. And at the Memorial, it's underway. How about Scotty Scheffler in a meltdown with his caddy on 16. All that coming up.
7: I had a meltdown with my driver yesterday, but that's beside the point. We'll move on. 6:02 the time. Coming up, we'll check your money. Big day yesterday on the Dow. We'll see what the Bloomberg Money Update is for you this morning on how the futures look. And we'll talk about some of the news of the week, and we'll preview Fox News Sunday coming up at 6:10 when Shannon Brain joins us. Bringing Brian Engel with the news. I'm going to try these guys again, huh?
11: They are, Bill. Good morning. Two former First Energy executives have been re-indicted in connection with Ohio's House Bill 6 corruption scandal.
12: Former CEO Chuck Jones and External Affairs Executive Michael Dowling facing combined 22 felony charges, including corrupt activity, telecommunications fraud, conspiracy, and bribery. Prosecutors allege the men helped carry out a decade-long scheme to influence state leaders and advance the company's financial interests. The re-indictment comes after a mistrial earlier this year when a jury could not reach a verdict. I'm Brady Hopkins.
13: Federal officials were in Ohio on Thursday talking about Medicaid fraud. Acting U.S. Attorney General Todd Blanche announced a takedown of suspected fraudsters here in the Buckeye State.
14: In total, between our state and federal partners, today we're announcing charges that were either unsealed today or over the past week against 14 defendants allegedly involved in fraud schemes targeting over $50 million here in Ohio.
13: And Blanche said two state employees are among the more than dozen defendants who are being indicted in what he called some of the most significant fraud schemes in the country. President Trump says the U.S. will win the Iran war one way or another.
15: We're going to win on paper, or we're going to win military. One way or the other, it's going to be militarily or on paper.
13: On Thursday, Trump shrugged off questions about the war dragging down Republican chances in the midterm elections, again saying other U.S. wars have lasted a lot longer. He then touted good things that are going on while the war continues, including a record stock market. His comments come with conflicting reports about the progress of U.S.-Iran peace talks. The House of Representatives has approved a new military aid package for Ukraine, though it faces an uphill battle from this point. On Thursday, 18 Republicans joined with Democrats in passing the measure on a vote of 226 to 195. The bill would give $1.3 billion in assistance for Ukraine, now fighting a Russian invasion for more than 4 years. Former Trump National Security Advisor John Bolton is expected to plead guilty to mishandling classified documents. That's according to multiple sources.
16: It's part of a plea deal that will also see Bolton pay more than a $2 million fine. An illegal retention of sensitive national security documents conviction carries a sentence between 0 and 60 months in prison. Bolton was indicted back in October. He became a strong critic of President Trump after he left the administration in 2019. I'm Mark Mayfield.
13: More details are now being provided about the man who struck two bicyclists with his SUV and then barricaded himself inside a home in Mentor.
17: Police say 42-year-old Michael Leppelmeyer targeted two elderly men on bicycles on Headlands Road Wednesday morning. According to investigators, Leppelmeyer crossed the center line in order to hit a 72-year-old head-on and then got out of his vehicle and assaulted a 68-year-old and threw his bicycle into a pond. Soon after, police tracked Leppelmeyer down at his Orchard Road home, where he approached officers with a knife before barricading himself inside. More than 7 hours later, Leppelmeyer was taken into custody. He's facing charges including felonious assault and aggravated vehicular assault. I'm Andy Betts.
13: Both victims were taken to the hospital to be treated for non-life-threatening injuries. Police in Westlake plan to begin a crackdown on loud vehicles, engine revving, racing, and overall reckless driving in and around the Crocker Park area. Plans for increased patrol details with marked and unmarked vehicles and plans to write tickets and even tow vehicles if they have to. The city calls it a quality of life issue. And the U.S. Department of Agriculture is working to stop a parasitic fly that can affect livestock, wildlife, pets, and, in rare cases, humans. Officials confirmed the New World screwworm fly was found on a calf in Texas, about 50 miles from the Mexican border, and it marks the first confirmed case in Texas since 1966. Secretary of Agriculture Brooke Rollins said response teams are already on the ground in Texas. For the latest headlines at the top and bottom of the hour, set a preset on the free iHeartRadio app to WTAM 1100. I'm Brian.
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4: Big run up yesterday on the Dow, but the NASDAQ tech stocks were off a little bit. Gina Cervetti of Bloomberg's on your money news this morning here. Gina?
5: Excitement over artificial intelligence has been driving a string of record highs on Wall Street this year. But yesterday and early this morning, that enthusiasm had cooled. Key for traders today is the May jobs report. But let's hear it for old school stocks, driving the Dow to a new record high, soaring 875 points or 1.75%. Chip makers were losers as investors piled into several other industries. The S&P was up 31 points. The NASDAQ slipped 23. Lots of workers are using AI, but a new study shows that the impact on productivity and efficiency is uneven. Boston Consulting found that around 3/4 of non-manager white-collar workers count themselves as regular AI users. That's up 23 percentage points from a year ago. But almost half of respondents said they spend more time managing and directing AI than doing the work itself. Get the latest business news from Bloomberg at 08 and 38 throughout the morning. I'm Gina Cervetti on WTAM 1100.
4: Filling up this morning, 413, price to a beat at the pump. Coming up at 620, we'll talk a little flying. Aviation expert Jay Ratliff will join me. And this...
6: All right, we just got a report of a turtle located on the center line for 30 by the previous departure.
4: This is Dulles Airport, air traffic control.
6: To investigate before you depart.
7: Well, I think we heard that. We think he said at the beginning of their takeoff roll, so we can roll forward a little bit and see if we see
4: the pilot of one of the planes.
7: And let you know from there.
4: They're looking for a turtle.
6: All right, how about this? 843.
4: Because they don't want to hit the turtle, Pat.
6: Let me know if you
8: want. Oh, no.
4: So now we're holding up air traffic at Dulles this week. This is kind of funny. It's very kind because they're looking for the turtle.
6: Approved, taxi ahead, and just advise when you come to a stop beyond the turtle.
7: We have him in sight. He's right at our position right here.
4: So just
7: at
4: the
7: intersection of...
4: I got to describe where he's at on the runway.
7: Where are we here? Yankee?
4: Yankee. All the
6: You're at Zulu, so there's 10,000 feet remaining
4: right
6: from
4: there.
7: Okay, well, right where we're sitting right now is the turtle, and he looks very happy on the center line, so somebody might want to move him.
6: Okay.
4: So isn't that nice? They'll send somebody out to move the turtle. That's at Dulles International Airport as we're holding up air traffic. Everybody's human. Yeah, you see
8: That's
4: a turtle. You
8: very
4: can, you
8: sweet.
4: Know, you got to hold the plane. Jay Ratliff on that coming up in about 10 minutes. Plus, we'll check your day in the air if you're flying out of Cleveland Hopkins. Let's get you there or wherever this morning. WTAM 1100 traffic. Here is Pat Bowman.
9: If I'm one of those passengers, as long as they explain to me why.
4: Right.
9: And
4: why
9: they tell
4: are we
9: me,
4: sitting here?
9: They tell me it's an animal. Then, then I'm like, okay, all
4: then
9: right,
4: you're
9: fine.
4: Okay.
9: Yeah, exactly.
4: Yeah, you're okay.
9: Yeah.
4: Hey, we got to wait on the turtle.
9: Yes. 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Things are looking good on your highway drive so far this morning. Getting into downtown pretty light, 71. 77, the Jennings North moving okay all the way to the inner belt. There's one slowdown, though, right in between Trumbull County and Portage County. A crash if you're coming over from Warren on the Turnpike. This is westbound between Route 5 and Route 44. 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
1: Your Cleveland 3 News weather now. 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
2: Hi, Bill. Turning up the heat for your Friday. Let's do 88 degrees for the high in Cleveland, about 85 Akron, Canton. A lot of sunshine, a few scattered clouds. Very muggy as well. Overnight, thunderstorms moving in after midnight with lows in the 60s.
1: 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Guardians lose to the Yanks yesterday, 2-1. But hey, they took 2 out of 3 in Texas for the weekend. Greg Brenda's in for Mike with sports coming up.
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1: Let's talk about some of the news of the week, and we'll see more, I'm sure, with Shannon Bream on Fox News Sunday. Morning, Shannon.
4: Good morning. How are you?
1: I am good. Let me start with Iran, and at least a headline that I think you got to break down a little bit. The House on record as saying you got to get out, but I'm not sure what that means.
4: Well, the Senate would have to get on board with that, too. And, of course, it goes to the president, who is going to say thank you, but no thank you on this and keep moving forward. Yeah. There may be potential legal challenges down the road to the War Powers Act itself that has led to this whole conversation. That may be headed to the Supreme Court.
1: We'll see how it plays out. It was a fascinating commentary of former Secretary of State Condoleezza Rice in the Wall Street Journal this week, saying, look, we've done a lot there. The question is, of course, how to get out of Iran, as that question happens whenever you go overseas for something like this.
4: Exactly. And this is the whole forever war thing that the American people hate. It costs us a lot of lives and precious treasure and time and effort. I thought it was interesting, though, that she did have positive things to say.
1: Yes.
4: I think that she is a huge fan of President Trump, but giving credit to our military and to the things that have been accomplished. But it's nipping into the bud and finding an off ramp, which I think the president is very much trying to do. But we all feel a bit of whiplash. Is there a deal? Have they stopped talking? Who's running the straight? I mean, all of those things still unresolved at this point.
1: Primaries this week. Big state California. Republicans did a little better than I think most people thought, didn't they?
4: Yeah, and the interesting thing is we think about the exodus of conservatives out of that state over the last few years during COVID and higher taxes and all those things. So you wondered, all right, is there enough of a base for these candidates to have a turnout there? And so far, so good, although we're told it could take a couple weeks for all the voting, all the mail-ins that come in, or even they tend to lean more progressive or more left. We see some of these numbers dwindling for the GOP candidates, but gosh, they made a splash. There's certainly an audience they're willing to listen.
1: Without a doubt. All right, Sunday morning, got a lot on Fox News Sunday.
4: We do. Of course, we'll be covering where the latest is on Iran. There's a lot of developments on AI, too, and the White House getting involved with that. So Sam Altman and others, we're going to hear from them on Sunday about where we go next.
1: Look forward to it. Shannon Bream, Fox News Sunday. We'll be watching. Thank you. 6:15 WTAM Sports for a Friday in for Mike Snyder, Greg Brenda.
5: Thank you, Bill. Not much offense yesterday at Yankee Stadium.
6: Here's the 2-1 offering. Swung on, grounded to second. Chisholm gobbles, throws, and the Yankees win the finale 2-1.
5: Yeah, just one run, two hits for Cleveland as Carlos Rodon combined with three relievers to keep the Guardians in check all afternoon. The Yankees managed just 5 hits but got a big one in the 7th from Ryan McMahon.
6: Cody Hoyer trying to keep the game tied at 1. He'll make his 21st pitch in the inning. He's thrown 10 balls, 10 strikes. Here it comes. Swung on, chopper in the hole, base hit right field. Yankees take the lead. Ryan McMahon. And a walk here, followed by a steal and a wild pitch. And New York's on top, 2-1 in the 7th. McMahon's 20th RBI. Yeah, those late inning walks, a killer.
5: Took the loss late. Ciccone started, went 6, gave up a run, 4 hits, striking out 4. Jose Ramirez and Stuart Fairchild were the only two to get hits for Cleveland. Cleveland will now take on the Texas Rangers tonight in Arlington. 8:15 start with Parker Messick opposing Kumar Rocker. You can hear it right here on the big one. Now, how about the Yankees? Bad news. They will be without Aaron Judge for a significant amount of time. He has been diagnosed with a stress fracture of the first rib on his right side. He will be re-imaged in 4 to 6 weeks to determine the level of healing and the next step. He is expected to return at some point this season, but right now it is a big, big blow. NBA Finals, Game 2 tonight in San Antonio. Spurs try to even up the series. Meanwhile, yesterday, a charity auction got underway for 2 courtside seats for Game 3 at Madison Square Garden Monday night. Right now, the bidding... hold on, is at $500,000 for two tickets. $500,000. By the way, the get-in price right now for Game 3 in the nosebleeds is over $7,000 a ticket. Last night in Raleigh in the Stanley Cup Finals.
7: Along the right wing boards, back up top, it's Gostisbehere. Send it across. Yes! Game over! Seth Jarvis wins it!
5: Most famous one-timer in Hurricanes history. Hurricanes and Golden Knights all tied up at one. If someone would have said 30 years ago that Carolina and Vegas would be in the Stanley Cup Finals, really? And down at the Memorial, four tied for the lead after the first round. J.J. Spahn, Wyndham Clark, Tommy Fleetwood, and Ryan Gerard. Scotty Scheffler, defending champ, has won over, tied for 33rd, and had an apparent meltdown with his caddy on 16 after dumping his tee shot into the water. Well, two things. Scheffler hit the shot, and if I were him, I'd just stay to the right and play it safe. All right, in for Mike Snyder on the home of the Guardians and Cavs, Greg Brenda, WTAM Sports.
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1: 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Morning, Pat.
0: Good morning, Bill. 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Nice and light getting into downtown so far this morning. From the west side, 90 east is 10 minutes between Rocky River and the Inner Belt. 71 north is still about a 20-minute ride from 82 in Strongsville all the way up to the Metro Health Curve. There's one slow spot, though. If you're coming over from the Youngstown area, a crash on the turnpike. This is westbound between Route 5 and Route 44 in Portage County. 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
1: A little more humidity in the air. Cleveland 3 News meteorologist Mark Johnson says partly sunny skies will push 88 for a high. Isolated thunderstorms develop tonight, 68.
17: Saturday, scattered showers, thunderstorms likely, 80s. Sunday, sunshine, should be dry, 80. Lake Erie, southwest wind 10 to 15 knots, waves 1 to 2. Water temp off Cleveland right now, by the way, sits at 57. Be safe getting the boat out. Temps this morning at 62 right now, North Ridgeville 63 at your severe weather station. Brian Engel on the 6:30 news stories coming up. What you got?
18: Thank you, Bill. After a mistrial was declared earlier this year, two former First Energy executives have been re-indicted for the House Bill 6 scandal. We're learning more about what led up to an hours-long standoff in Mentor earlier this week. A former pro baseball pitcher and high school coach is facing charges of sexual assault involving a 12-year-old girl. And the president says the U.S. is investing hundreds of millions of dollars into America's coal industry.
17: Let's talk flying, bring in aviation expert Jay Ratliff on a couple of things as we get out of town, maybe for the weekend or starting a vacation. We'll check your day in the air, too, on the way. Morning, Jay.
19: Hey, good morning.
17: All right, first, sometimes you got to stop even for a turtle.
19: Yep.
17: I love the video. Love this.
19: A turtle brought the Dulles airport, at least one of the runways, to a stop, at least temporarily. There was a crew that was departing that radioed back, hey, there's a turtle of some size on the runway, just kind of sunning himself in the morning. So they had to had other crews kind of, you know, hey, he looks happy, and we got to, you know, take care of it. The thing is, though, anytime you've got something on the runway, it can obviously be a safety hazard. You and I have talked many times about wildlife on the runways as being an issue. Now, obviously, we talk about bird strikes.
17: Right.
19: Yes.
17: Right.
19: We've had airplanes that have struck deer on takeoff and landing. A moose, we've seen several times when an alligator will come out and just kind of sun itself on a runway. You've got a lot of other types of things, and that's one of the reasons that when this type of thing is spotted, crews will notify air traffic control so they can get somebody out there to try to get the wildlife away from the active runway, because the most critical time of flight, we've talked about so many times before, takeoff and landing, and you don't want to have anything like that where it could impede an aircraft's ability to take off or to brake when they land. And those things are safety issues, but yeah, it was a very cute exchange between the air traffic controllers and those pilots.
17: A couple of things here. United Airlines doing an upgrade on their AI program. They say it'll help when it comes to delayed or canceled flights?
19: Yeah, they're upgrading this AI policy that, or this program they've got. It's every flight has a story program is what they call it. And Bill, the thought is this upgraded system is going to help deliver what they say are automated messages without any human intervention at all. And it's going to give passengers not only updates on your flights being delayed or there's an issue with the aircraft from a mechanical standpoint, they're planning on sending pictures, a detailed explanation, just to let everybody know what's going on. And I remember telling the agents I worked with at Northwest, look, anytime we've got a flight delay, I want you making an announcement every 20 minutes.
17: Mm-hmm.
19: Even if we don't know anything more than the last update, constantly let them know the latest, and it helps control the crowd and the anxiety and the number of people asking questions.
17: Sure.
19: United's trying to take that to a next step where they're saying, look, we've got a mechanical situation on the plane, but here's what it is. We've got to replace a couple of light bulbs in the flight deck that have to be done before we. So in other words, it's not something like, well, we got to make sure that wing's attached, you know, because people get really freaked out when you use the word mechanical around a flight. And United's hoping this additional communication will, one, help passengers to make their connections and keep them updated if the flight's delayed.
17: Hey, one other note here, where we live in Medina, we're less than 2 hours beyond Columbus Airport. We've actually flown out of there a couple times because there were directs. I couldn't get out of Cleveland.
19: Mm-hmm. Oh, yeah.
17: People to the east will drive to Pittsburgh sometimes. I just noticed this. Pittsburgh, American Airlines are going to suspend flights, directs they had, Pittsburgh to L.A. for about 3 months because of fuel costs. And you're probably seeing adjustments like that really around the country.
19: They are, because there's several routes that maybe are full, but the yield or profit per passenger is such, they may only be making, you know, $2,800 in profit per flight.
17: Wow.
19: Once the fuel cost goes up and now they're spending $8,000 more in fuel, well, now you're turning that into a loss. So the thought is we can use that airplane and crew somewhere else, temporarily where the profit is higher and we can try to break even. So, yeah, it's a game of you know, musical chairs, and that's exactly what airlines are trying to do, is they counter, or try to anyways, these rising fuel costs.
1: Jay Ratliff on flying, more on him and day trading. If you're thinking about that, some great classes and programming and more at jratliff.com. Have a great weekend.
19: You too, sir.
1: Under 15, according to TSA, gets you through the line. Screen looks good next couple hours. There's a line of storms west of Chicago. That's kind of the rain and storms we'll get here tonight, so you might have a delay if you're going through Chicago. Getting out of town, whenever you do, take us with you, too, on the iHeartRadio app, 627.
8: 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Yeah, over 50% of adults say they'd feel better if they got more sleep, and stress is often the biggest barrier. 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
1: Thank you for listening. It's Friday, 6:30, Cleveland's Morning News. This Bill Wills, after a mistrial was declared earlier this year, those two former First Energy execs have been re-indicted. That story coming up. And learning more about that standoff in Mentor, too, the other day. Brian Engel in for Carmen with the news. Let's check your traffic here first. WTAM 1100 traffic update. And Pat Butler.
0: 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Not too bad of a highway drive, still light downtown on the Inner Belt. Getting a little busy on 77 North at East 30th in the construction zone. 490 East is a little heavy at East 55th, heading towards the Opportunity Corridor. And there is a tie-up if you're coming over from the Youngstown area this morning, a crash on the Turnpike westbound between Route 5 and Route 44. Next traffic update in 9 minutes at 640. Pat Butler, WTAM Traffic on 1100. 1400 AM and 106.9 FM.
2: We are turning up the heat and humidity beginning today. We'll be dry all day long. A partly sunny sky area-wide with highs. Let's go 85 to 88 degrees. Very muggy out there. Overnight tonight, clouds moving in. Some widely scattered thunder after midnight. Lows in the 60s.
1: That's Cleveland 3 News meteorologist Mark Johnson. 62 this morning. 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Guardians lose to the Yankees. Yesterday, 2-1, they win the series, though they're in Texas for tonight. Spurs and the Knicks game, too, as well. We got, by the way, on the Guardians, 8:15, Parker Messick on the mound. Greg Brand is in with sports. More coming up for you at 6:45. 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
18: Thank you, Bill. More state prosecutions are coming in the wake of a massive bribery scandal.
4: Former First Energy executives Chuck Jones and Michael Dowling have been reindicted in Summit County following a deadlocked jury mistrial earlier this spring. The executives now face more than two dozen combined charges, including bribery and engaging in a pattern of corrupt activity. Investigators say the pair executed a covert scheme to manipulate government regulators to secure a $1 billion taxpayer bailout for aging nuclear power plants. I'm Travis Laird.
18: Acting U.S. Attorney General Todd Blanche paid a visit to Ohio Thursday, announcing indictments involving Medicaid fraud pulled off by some 14 defendants, some of whom are employees of the state of Ohio.
6: Today, we unsealed a 32-count indictment against two state employees and two other co-conspirators for allegedly billing $30 million to the government for therapeutic behavioral services that were never provided.
18: He said some of the money was used to purchase luxury vehicles and even mansions. We're learning more about the man who was holed up inside his Mentor home for several hours Wednesday. He's identified as 42-year-old Michael Leppelmeyer. Mentor Police Chief Ken Gunch tells our partners at 3 News that Leppelmeyer purposely attacked two men on bicycles, first using his SUV.
23: The male driving a vehicle crossed over to the opposite side of the road and struck one of the guys on the bicycle. It was intentional.
18: He says Leppelmeyer then physically assaulted the second man and threw that man's bike into a nearby pond and stole his cell phone before he left the scene. Police caught up with him at his home, where he did eventually surrender. A former pro baseball player and high school baseball coach will be arraigned next week on charges of sexual assault involving a 12-year-old girl. Steven Smetana is charged with rape, gross sexual imposition, among other charges. Prosecutors say the 53-year-old met with the girl at a home in Parma back in March. The incidents were reported to police in late April. Smetana pitched with the Boston Red Sox organization, and he was also the head coach of baseball at Berkshire High School in Geauga County. An investigation is underway into a fatal house fire happened in Stark County Thursday afternoon in the town of East Sparta, south of Canton. One person was found dead inside the home, whose name has not been released. President Trump's national security advisor during his first term, John Bolton, is now expected to plead guilty to mishandling sensitive information.
24: It started in the Biden administration after someone tied to the Iranian government hacked John Bolton's emails. At the end of the day, this is about how Mr. Bolton dealt with national security information. And our information is that he will plead guilty to one count of illegal retention of national security information.
18: ABC's Pierre Thomas there. A fate of Trump's ballroom plans are in the hands of three judges who are scheduled to hear arguments at 9:30 this morning about whether a judge was correct in issuing an injunction in March to block the construction of the East Wing ballroom. The president, meantime, says he wants to bring down energy costs by investing $700 million in coal plants. Speaking from the Oval Office Thursday, Trump said the money will be used to preserve existing plants and build new ones.
25: If you look at China, if you look at so many of the successful countries, they're using coal. If you look at some of the real great failures countries, they're using wind.
18: Trump is invoking the Cold War era Defense Production Act that gives the president authority to support and invest in private production considered vital to national security. And the Ohio State University Board of Trustees has approved a 3% increase in tuition and fees for incoming students. Incoming in-state students will pay $14,050 or an extra $409. The board agreed to maintain its Ohio State Tuition Guarantee Program for in-state students. I'm Brian Nengel. 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
14: This is the Bloomberg Money Minute. Shares of Lululemon tumbling this morning as a yoga wear maker struggles in its North American business. Lululemon has been dealing with competition from upstart brands such as Aloe, as well as poor product launches, including see-through leggings. The company says higher tariffs are hurting profitability. Later this morning, all eyes will be on the May jobs report. Economists say 88,000 were added to the payrolls last month. As we wait, S&P futures are looking at losses. And speaking of that, S&P Dow Jones Indices has rejected proposals that would fast-track mega-cap companies, including SpaceX, to gain entry into the S&P 500 shortly after going public. The index provider says it will not shorten the 12-month seasoning period for newly public companies. Some investors say the rules exist precisely for these major indexes from chasing market hype. However, supporters say these benchmarks should reflect the companies investors actually own. Courtney Donahoe, Bloomberg Radio.
1: Filling up this morning, 4:13, price to beat at the pump. What's new as far as a movie to check out this weekend? We'll get to that coming up. Greg Brenda Sports, he's in for Mike in about 5. Guardians in Texas for the weekend. Cleveland's Morning News. This is Bill Wills. Thanks for being here. 640 now. Traffic, Pat Bowman.
0: 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It's getting a little bit busier. Making your way into downtown right now. 90 East is heavy in between East 9th and Carnegie. 77 North is heavy at 490. 490 East is slow at East 55th, heading towards the Opportunity Corridor. And there's still an accident slowing things down on the Turnpike. This is coming over from the Youngstown area. Westbound Turnpike in between Route 5 and Route 44. 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
1: I got to find out on Instagram. You went to Devo the other night. I normally ask you what you're going to do.
0: Yeah.
1: I never ask you what you did do. You didn't tell me you went.
0: Well, it's
1: I felt like I watched the whole concert when I saw your Instagram.
0: I probably posted half of it, yeah.
1: It was fun.
0: Yeah, it was great. It was so much fun. Yeah, down in Akron. I mean, yeah. And I was surprised. They said it was the first time they played Akron, their hometown, in 18 years.
1: Really?
0: So, yeah. But, no, it was at the Akron Civic Theater, which is
1: it's a good spot.
0: Pretty wild theater, the way it's designed inside, you've never been there. But, oh, they're so much fun. Just so many great songs.
1: Yeah. They're changing costumes, had the effects behind them and all.
0: They did all the costumes from all their different eras.
1: Nice.
0: And, I mean, those guys are like 70 at this point. So, and just so much energy. It's just, everybody had a great time.
1: Glad you enjoyed it.
0: Sold out show.
1: Glad you had fun. Good.
0: Thank you.
1: All right, what are you doing this weekend? Anything I should know about?
0: You know, we're going to... there's a thing at Severance tonight.
1: All right.
0: The movie.
1: You mean the orchestra?
0: The movie Matilda. Do you know this movie? It's a kids movie.
1: Yeah.
0: Danny DeVito is going to host it and narrate it, I guess, and the orchestra and everything. Yeah.
1: Okay.
0: Yeah.
1: So Devo the other night.
0: Yeah.
1: And boy, Butler's life.
0: It'll be at Severance tonight. Yeah, all over the place.
1: All right. Weather, Cleveland 3 News forecast for everything. Meteorologist Mark Johnson.
2: Hi, Bill. Turning up the heat for your Friday. Let's do 88 degrees for the high in Cleveland, about 85 Akron, Canton. A lot of sunshine, a few scattered clouds. Very muggy as well. Overnight, thunderstorms moving in after midnight with lows in the 60s.
1: 62 Bay Village, 63 at your severe weather station. Well, if you're going to Severance, okay. Still looking for something to do. There's a movie this weekend, entertainment. News, names, notes, more on that. Here's Brian Clark.
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11: Power Ballad opens in theaters today. The new comedy starring Paul Rudd and Nick Jonas is about a boy band star who steals a song from a wedding singer to relaunch his career and the fallout that ensues. ABC Audio caught up with Rudd and asked him whether or not he surprised himself with his singing ability in the film.
15: I'm always just like, oh God, I hope I don't fall on my face. But I feel that with just about every job I do. Ones that require singing and ones that don't.
11: Paul Rudd has also been announced as one of the presenters at this weekend's Tony Awards. Other presenters include Patrick Wilson, Maya Rudolph, and Megan Thee Stallion. The Tony Awards will air Sunday on CBS and stream on Paramount Plus.
16: Oh, you remember Peanut?
11: We have our first trailer for The Invite. The new comedy starring Olivia Wilde, Seth Rogen, Penelope Cruz, and Edward Norton comes to select theaters on June 26th. Brian Clark, ABC News.
1: 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I've got Greg Brent in for Mike Snyder with sports. And 2 out of 3 in New York, right?
17: I'll take it. I think anybody will take it.
1: Yeah.
17: 2 out of 3, you got that. And then they return on Monday to take on the Yankees. So we'll see what happens. And we'll tell you some good news for Cleveland, some bad news for New York, Bill, because yesterday, though, runs were hard to come by at Yankee Stadium. Fortunately, the New Yorkers got one more than the Cleveland good guys. 2-1, the final. Guardians manages 2 hits on the day. one that got them their lone run in the fourth.
9: Chance here for the Guardians to snap this scoreless tie. Two outs. Here's the pitch. And it's swung on, lined, left side, base hit into left field. Scoring is Ramirez, and Stuart Fairchild on his first hit as a Cleveland Guardian puts the Guardians in front 1-0.
17: Well, that wouldn't last long.
9: Ciccone in a jam. Second and third, nobody out. Here's his 2-2. Swung on, line drive to left. It'll stay in as Kwan is back to make the catch. Just in front of the warning track, tagging and scoring is Goldschmidt. On his way to third is Bellinger, and he overslid the bag. The throw came there, and Ramirez tags him out after Bellinger overslid the bag and ended up in foul territory, and all Ozzie had to do was apply the tag. He did, and Bellinger's retired.
17: Ryan McMahon drove in the go-ahead and eventual winning run in the seventh to give the Yankees the lead for good. Slade Ciccone, he pitched a fine six innings of one-run, four-hit ball in the loss. Manager Stephen Vogt was pretty pleased.
16: Slade was phenomenal. Six innings, one run. Did a great job keeping us in that game. We knew kind of going into it, it needed to be a low-scoring affair. I mean, Rodon was special over there as well. But I thought Slade threw the ball excellent, did his job, gave us six innings of one-run baseball.
17: And taking two out of three, not bad either.
16: Yeah, anytime we win a series, we're happy. Obviously, we would have loved to have gotten a sweep today, and that was definitely a game we felt like we could win. We were in it the whole way. We hit some balls hard right at people. Just weren't able to get enough going to score more than the one run. But I'm really proud of the way our guys bounced back after a tough homestand. And now get on this flight and get ready to go get Texas.
17: Yeah, tonight the Guardians take on the Rangers in Arlington. 8:15 is the start time. You can hear it right here on the big one. Parker Messick on the heel for the Guardians. Meanwhile, the news not good for the Yankees. Aaron Judge will be out for an indefinite period of time. He has a stress fracture of the first rib on his right side. He will be reevaluated in 4 to 6 weeks to see just where he's at. New York expects him to be back at some point later on this season, but for the next month or so, he will not be in the Yankee lineup. Game two of the NBA Finals tonight in San Antonio, and in order for the Spurs to get back on track, they got to shoot a lot better. How about this? Sound familiar? Wednesday night, the Spurs shot just 36%. They were 26% from beyond the arc, missing 32 of 43, and they were outscored in the paint 50 to 42. Sounds very familiar. Stanley Cup Finals, Seth Jarvis scored a power play goal in overtime. That gave Carolina a 4-3 win over the Las Vegas Golden Knights. And down at the Memorial in Dublin, Ohio, 4 tied for the lead. J.J. Spawn, Wyndham Clark, Tommy Fleetwood, and Ryan Gerard. Defending champ Scotty Scheffler is tied for 33 at 1 over. And Rory McIlroy tied for 13th at 1 under. In for Mike Snyder, around the home of the Guardians and Cavs, Greg Brenda, WTAM Sports.
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1: June Pride Month. There'll be events downtown Cleveland tomorrow. There's a poll. We'll talk Fox's Tanya Powers, what we think about some of the LGBTQ positions and community. We'll get to that here in just a minute. Coming up at 7:20, Greg Harris, the Rock and Roll Hall of Fame. What's going on at the Rock Hall? Got a exhibit involving Paul McCartney. We'll talk about that and some other stuff at the Rock Hall with Paul McCartney and Wings, of course, with Greg when he checks in at 7:20. This is our big summer for us, 250 of them when it comes to America, and there's a poll about us and what we think of the future of the country. I heard Rory O'Neill will join me on that. Later, you can win some Guardians tickets at 8:45. The winning number you need to know, let's go with 6. Parker Messick pitches tonight, 8:15, first pitch from Texas. Parker's 6-1, so 6, your winning number for 8:45 this morning. 6:50 now at News Radio, WTAM 1100. This is Bill Wills. Good morning. Traffic, weather for you. We start with Pat Butler.
0: Thank you, Bill. 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Just a little busy on your highway drive getting into downtown. 77 North is slow at East 30th in that construction zone right before the Interbelt. Looks heavy on 490 eastbound at Broadway. 490 East is slow at East 55th heading towards the Opportunity Corridor. And there's still an accident slowing things down. If you're coming over from the Youngstown area this morning, a crash on the turnpike westbound in between Route 5 and Route 44. 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Next traffic update in 9 minutes at 7 a.m. Pat Butler, WTIM traffic on 1100 a.m. and 106.9
1: a.m. A little more humidity. If you're out last night, you probably noticed that. Today, sunshine, humid, 88. Isolated storms develop tonight. Cleveland 3 News meteorologist Mark Johnson says 68. Saturday, scattered showers, storms. Got a grad party or something. Outdoor plans. Have an indoor backup. We'll be in the 80s. Then for Sunday, should be dry, sunny, 80. Lake Erie today, southwest wind 10 to 15 knots. Waves today 1 to 2. Water temp off Cleveland right now sits at 57. I've got 62 this morning. Parma 64 at your severe weather station. 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With us on the iHeart Radio app or streaming on your laptop this morning. Thanks for being there, however you're listening. Brian Engel working for Carmen on the 7 o'clock news. What you got coming up?
18: Thank you, Bill. Two former First Energy bosses have been re-indicted for the House Bill 6 scandal. The acting U.S. Attorney General in Ohio Thursday announcing indictments against Ohioans accused of defrauding the Medicaid system. President Trump's former National Security Advisor John Bolton expected to plead guilty to mishandling of classified documents. And police at Westlake plan a crackdown on reckless driving and loud vehicles around Crocker Park.
1: Heading to a meeting or something, or going to the office or around people at work today, get some donuts. Take them. It's National Donut Day, the world's sweetest holiday. A little history was established back in the 1930s, 1938, by the Salvation Army. The day not only is a delightful reason to visit your favorite local bakery, but also stands as a testament to the bravery of the Salvation Army and the Donut Lassies, as they were known, courageous women who stood shoulder to shoulder with the soldiers on the front lines in World War II, taking home some goodies from home. For them. Today, the Salvation Army continues to be a shining beacon of hope in our community, of course. 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
1: Indictments against people defrauding Medicare, and two former First Energy bosses have been re-indicted on charges, too. A couple stories we're tracking for you this morning. 7 o'clock, Cleveland's Morning News with Wills and Steiner for Friday, 5th of June. This is Bill Wills. Good morning. Brian Engel in for Carmen with the stories coming up. your drive first. See what's ahead of you here. WTAM 1100 traffic. Here's Pat Butler.
0: 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Really not too bad of a highway drive for you right now. Getting into downtown, 71 and 77 North are moving up to speed. Pretty light on the Interbelt Bridge. 490 East is a little busy at East 55th, heading towards the Opportunity Corridor. And there was an accident coming over from the Youngstown area on the Turnpike westbound between Route 5 and Route 44. That has cleared up, and the Turnpike is up to speed once again. Next traffic update in 10 minutes at 7:10. Pat Butler, WTAM traffic on 1100 AM and 106.9 FM.
2: We are turning up the heat and humidity beginning today. We'll be dry all day long, a partly sunny sky area-wide with highs. Let's go 85 to 88 degrees. Very muggy out there. Overnight tonight, clouds moving in, some widely scattered thunder after midnight, lows in the 60s.
1: That's Cleveland 3 News meteorologist Mark Johnson. It's 60s around this morning. It's 64 right now, Westlake, and at your severe weather station, News Radio WTAM. 1100 Sports Check in from Mike Snyder, Greg Brenda.
0: Thank you, Bill. Guardians lose, but the Yankees also a big loser. We'll tell you why. Stanley Cup Finals are even up, and the NBA Game 2 of the NBA Finals tonight in San Antonio.
1: Strong day yesterday for the Dow. Was up almost 2%. NASDAQ off a little. See what the market's doing this morning. Bloomberg Money Update for you in about 7. And a big, big time with a lot of stuff going on at the Rock and Roll Hall of Fame. Greg Harris of the Rock Hall will check in coming up in about 20 minutes. All right, news now. Here's Brian Engel.
9: Thank you, Bill. Two former First Energy executives have been re-indicted in connection with Ohio's House Bill 6 corruption scandal.
10: Former CEO Chuck Jones and External Affairs Executive Michael Dowling face a combined 22 felony charges, including corrupt activity, telecommunications fraud, conspiracy, and bribery. Prosecutors allege the men helped carry out a decade-long scheme to influence state leaders and advance the company's financial interests. The re-indictment comes after a mistrial earlier this year when a jury could not reach a verdict. I'm Brady Hopkins.
9: Federal officials were in Ohio on Thursday talking about Medicaid fraud. Acting U.S. Attorney General Todd Blanche announced a takedown of suspected fraudsters here in the Buckeye State.
11: In total, between our state and federal partners today, we're announcing charges that were either unsealed today or over the past week against 14 defendants allegedly involved in fraud schemes targeting over $50 million here in Ohio.
9: He said state employees are among the more than a dozen defendants who are being indicted in what he called some of the most significant fraud schemes in the country. President Trump says the U.S. will win the Iran war one way or another.
13: We're going to win on paper. Or we're going to win military. One way or the other, it's going to be militarily or on paper.
9: On Thursday, Trump shrugged off questions about the war dragging down Republican chances in midterm elections, again saying other U.S. wars have lasted a lot longer. He then touted some good things going on while the war continues, including a record stock market. His comments come with conflicting reports about the progress of U.S.-Iran peace talks. The House of Representatives has approved a new military aid package for Ukraine, though it does face an uphill battle from here. On Thursday, 18 Republicans joined with Democrats in passing the measure on a vote of 226 to 195. The bill would give $1.3 billion in assistance for Ukraine, which is now fighting a Russian invasion for more than 4 years. Former Trump National Security Advisor John Bolton expected to plead guilty to mishandling classified documents, according to multiple sources.
14: It's part of a plea deal that will also see Bolton pay more than a $2 million fine. An illegal retention of sensitive national security documents conviction carries a sentence between 0 and 60 months in prison. Bolton was indicted back in October. He became a strong critic of President Trump after he left the administration in 2019. I'm Mark Mayfield.
9: We're getting more details about the man who struck two bicyclists with his SUV and then barricaded himself in his home in Mentor.
15: Police say 42-year-old Michael Leppelmeyer targeted two elderly men on bicycles on Headlands Road Wednesday morning. According to investigators, Leppelmeyer crossed the center line in order to hit a 72-year-old head-on and then got out of his vehicle and assaulted a 68-year-old and threw his bicycle into a pond. Soon after, police tracked Leppelmeyer down at his Orchard Road home, where he approached officers with a knife before barricading himself inside. More than 7 hours later, Leppelmeyer was taken into custody. He's facing charges including felonious assault and aggravated vehicular assault. I'm Andy Betts.
9: And both victims were taken to the hospital for treatment for non-life-threatening injuries. Police in Westlake plan to begin a crackdown on loud vehicles, engine revving, racing, overall reckless driving in and around Crocker Park. Plans for increased patrols, details with marked and unmarked vehicles, with plans to write tickets and even tow away vehicles if need be. The city calls it a quality of life issue. The U.S. Department of Agriculture is working to stop a parasitic fly that can affect livestock, wildlife, pets, and in rare cases, humans. Officials confirmed the New World screwworm fly was found on a calf in Texas, about 50 miles from the Mexican border, and it marks the first confirmed case in Texas since 1966. Secretary of Agriculture Brooke Rollins said response teams are already on the ground in Texas. For the latest headlines at the top and bottom of the hour, set a preset on the free iHeartRadio app to WTAM 1100. I'm Brian.
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18: Gina Cervetti at Bloomberg on your money news. Boy, the Dow took off yesterday again. Money update this time brought to you by Claiborne Ford Lincoln, serving Northeast Ohio since 1973. And Medina Country Club, Gina.
19: Excitement over artificial intelligence has been driving a string of record highs on Wall Street this year. But yesterday and early this morning, that enthusiasm had cooled. Key for traders today is the May jobs report. But let's hear it for old school stocks, driving the Dow to a new record high, soaring 875 points or 1.75%. Chip makers were losers as investors piled into several other industries. The S&P was up 31 points, the NASDAQ slipped 23. Lots of workers are using AI, but a new study shows that the impact on productivity and efficiency is uneven. Boston Consulting found that around 3/4 of non-manager white-collar workers count themselves as regular AI users. That's up 23 percentage points from a year ago. But almost half of respondents said they spend more time managing and directing AI than doing the work itself. Get the latest business news from Bloomberg at 08 and 38 throughout the morning. I'm Gina Cervetti on WTAM 1100.
18: Doing a Friday fill up, 413 average at the pump, by the way. We got a little bourbon scam. Is that true, Scrooge? You're going to tell me about it?
2: Yeah, a little Kentucky bourbon scam happening.
18: In a minute here, WTAM 1100 traffic first. Here's Pat Bummer.
20: 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From the Elk and Elk Traffic Center, if an auto accident caused you injury, call 1-800-ELK-OHIO. Pretty good highway drive for you. Right now, getting into downtown, not really seeing any delays. 90 east side and west side, you're up to speed. The Jennings North between 480 and 490 should take you just under 5 minutes. There was a problem coming over from Youngstown. A crash on the turnpike was jamming things up westbound between Route 5 and Route 44 in Portage.

0: County. That has cleared up, and the turnpike is up to speed. 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
4: Hi, Bill. 88 degrees. Is that warm enough for you? And then we're going to throw in the high humidity as well today. At least we're dry with a partly sunny sky. Overnight tonight, scattered thunderstorms well after midnight. Our low about 68.
3: 62. Medina got 64 at your severe weather station. Yankees beat them yesterday 2-1. Still take 2 out of 3. They're in Texas to start a series tonight. Parker Messick on the mound. The NBA Finals continue tonight with San Antonio and the Knicks. And we'll have more sports with Greg Brenda here coming up in about 4 minutes for you. He's in for Mike this morning.
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3: Scooter, I love a good bourbon race. Producer extraordinaire alongside. Are you betting a race tomorrow?
6: Oh, yeah. Absolutely.
3: There's no Triple Crown talk.
6: I mean, I know. It's just sort of like a regular race.
3: They're running at Saratoga, too, right?
6: Yeah, because they're fixing Belmont up. And I'm going to go. I always pick the four, but that's the favorite, Renegade. So, I mean, that'll be there. But
3: go with that.
6: Right. I like a 1-4-6 trifecta.
3: 1-4-6 trifecta.
6: Yeah.
3: That hits, you'll have a bourbon.
6: Yes, I will. Not like these people.
3: No, it's up at the Facebook page. A bit of a scam, right?
6: Yeah, $86,000 worth.
3: Whoa.
7: Some of these transactions were, you know, in the single thousands. I believe one of them may have been just shy of 1,000. But some of the other transactions were, you know, again, tens of thousands of dollars.
8: A nearly six-month-long fraud investigation by the Madisonville Police Department has now led to the arrest of James Willits, now charged with theft by deception, after police say he racked up nearly $90,000 in income off fraudulent bourbon sales, which span from Oklahoma all the way to Florida.
7: Multiple people had paid a lot of money, in the tens of thousands of dollars in some cases, for allocated bourbon. And when they received their package, it was full of water bottles and bottles of apple juice.
8: MPD was first made aware of the scam in January when a post office worker at the Madisonville store Willits frequented tipped them off to odd shipments. According to the police reports, the worker asked Willits if he was aware that he was shipping empty boxes, to which Willits responded it was a prank. 7 people so far have come forward as victims of this scam.
7: You know, more victims may come up, different methods, more people being involved as far as the entire thing. So we're still looking into it.
3: Yeah, they take their bourbon seriously.
6: Yes, they do. Well, I got 2 words for the people who got scammed. State store. Go to the state store and you'll get there.
3: See it.
6: Yeah, and one last thing. A shout out to Sal and Hans, WTM listeners from North Olmsted. They listen to you every morning, and they just wanted to say thanks.
3: Well, how did you meet Sal and Hans?
6: Because I know, because my girlfriend lives, they're neighbors of hers, Sal and Hans.
3: Oh, well, good.
6: So they love your show every morning, Bill.
3: Well, thanks. Thanks, Sal and Hans. Nice. Yes. Okay,
6: so I told him I'd give him a shout out.
3: Excellent. Thank you, Scott.
6: WTAM 11.
3: Give him some bourbon. Order some bourbon.
6: I will.
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3: Always a fun place to check out the Rock and Roll Hall of Fame. What's new? What's up for this weekend and this summer, too? We'll talk about it with Greg Harris of the Rock Hall about 5 at WTAM 1100. 7:15, Guardians out of town for the weekend. They're in Texas, right, Greg?
14: They are in Texas tonight, Bill. They just were in Yankee Stadium yesterday afternoon and was not the place for offense. 2-1 the final. Bronx Bombers avoided the sweep. Both teams scored in the fourth, but the Yankees got the go-ahead single off the bat of Ryan McMahon in the seventh to seal the deal. Slate Ciccone was terrific, going six, giving up a run, and you could tell early on he had it going.
15: Now the 1-2 delivery, and McMahon waves at it, and boy, is Ciccone sharp early today. Third strikeout for Ciccone. No score after two.
14: Only two hits for the good guys, Jose Ramirez and Stuart Fairchild, with his first hit and RBI for Cleveland. As we said, Ciccone was really good, and he says, you'd better watch out for this Cleveland club.
16: We can compete against any team in this league. We have, you know, a lot of really, really high-quality young players that are just embedded and growing in this game, and that's dangerous, especially when you look at where we're at right now in May. In June now, but through May. If this team for the next 4 months just continues to learn, grow, and build on the experiences that we go through, it's going to be a dangerous team down the stretch. And that's our goal, is to play our best baseball when it matters the most.
14: Danger. Stephen Kwan says it was a good challenge this week for Guardians hitters.
17: Definitely exciting. Again, we had, I think, really good plans going to a lot of them. Even today, I think Rodon had his stuff going today. And when a guy like that has it, it's going to be tough to do it. But we didn't try to be the heroes. You know, we always kind of say that. We always pass the stick. There was always a big hit. Just follow the plan and execute.
14: All right, so the Guardians take their act to Arlington for a three-game series with the Rangers. Parker Messick will oppose Kumar Rocker, 8:15 tonight, right here on The Big One. Meanwhile, the Bronx Bombers have a huge problem. Aaron Judge has been diagnosed with a stress fracture of the first rib on his right side. He'll be re-examined in 4 to 6 weeks to see where everything is. New York expects him to be back at some point later on this season. New York, San Antonio, game two tonight in Texas. Spurs needing to shoot a lot better than they did on Wednesday. Meanwhile, remember that fan the other night who ran onto the court to get that selfie?
18: Back live in San Antonio, and a fool on the court with a cell phone and a night in jail. Off he goes. Very quickly escorted out of here by three security guards, including one wearing a cowboy hat.
19: Where'd he come from?
18: The stands.
19: Well, obviously, but I was curious which section.
14: Well, that fan has been banned for life. Meanwhile, Stanley Cup Finals.
20: Along the right wing boards, back up top, it's Gostisbehere. Center cross shot. Game over! Seth Jarvis wins it in overtime!
21: Maybe the most famous one-timer in Hurricanes history.
14: Carolina evens up the series with one apiece with Vegas. And finally at the Memorial, four in the lead after the first round. J.J. Spawn, Tommy Fleetwood, Wyndham Clark, and Ryan Gerard. Defending champion Scottie Scheffler tied for 33, one over. Rory tied for 13th at one under. In for Mike Snyder on the home of the Guardians and Cavs, Greg Brenda, WTAM Sports.
3: And 720 WTAM 1100 traffic. We're on your drive this morning with Pat Butler.
0: 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It's a pretty good highway drive at this point. Looking good downtown on the Inner Belt. 71 North is still a 10-minute ride from Bagley and Middleburg up to the Metro Health Curve. The Jennings North or South still under 5 minutes between 480 and 490. And 77 North is still about a 15-minute ride from 82 in Brecksville up to East 9th Street. 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
0: 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Pat Butler, WTAM traffic on 1100 AM and 106.9 FM.
3: Summer-like day, humid and sunshine. Cleveland 3 News meteorologist Mark Johnson says we'll push 88 for a high. You'll feel it today. Scattered thunderstorms will develop overnight and be with us on Saturday as well. 60s tonight, mid-80s for Saturday. Sunday looks dry, nice, summer-like, and 80. Lake Erie, southwest wind, 10 to 15 knots, waves 1 to 2. Water temp off Cleveland this morning sits at 57. Be safe getting the boat out, okay? Let's see, work on the 7:30 news this morning with Brian Engel. What you working on?
2: Good morning, Bill. Two former First Energy executives have been re-indicted on charges for that House Bill 6 scandal. We're learning more about what led up to that standoff this week with police in Mentor. A man who played pro baseball and coached a local high school baseball team now charged with sexual assault involving a 12-year-old girl. And the president says the U.S. will invest hundreds of millions of dollars into the country's coal industry.
3: Got plans for the weekend. Hope you enjoy whatever you're doing. Looking for something? Little Italy's Summer Art Walk will start this evening, 5 to 9. Continue on Saturday, noon to 9. Sunday, 12 to 5. Fun to walk around. Beautiful place, of course, Little Italy. The Greater Cleveland Football Coach Association 54th Annual East-West All-Star Football Game, the longest-running All-Star game, returns tonight over John Carroll University at the Don Shula Stadium. As one more time, some of the great high school players around here will take the field. And gates will open at 6 o'clock. Kickoff is at 7, by the way. Soccer tomorrow night downtown. Of course, big night with Brazil and Egypt. Plan ahead if you're going. Gates open at 4. The kickoff is at 6. Expecting a big crowd.

0: What's going on at the Rock and Roll Hall of Fame? News Radio, WTAM 1100. This is Bill Wills, our buddy Greg Harris, CEO of the Rock Hall on the hotline, playing a little Paul McCartney to lead us in. We'll get to McCartney, but let's talk about a couple things here first. Morning, Greg.
1: Hey, good morning, Bill.
0: And let's talk about some films first. Boy, we love these documentaries. Seems like so many people are producing and doing these. And you've got a theme for documentary films at the Rock Hall, right?
1: We are. We're doing our first ever Rock Doc Film Festival, and it's next Saturday, June 13th. We have films that will be featured about Billy Preston. We've got Iron Maiden being featured, and even a special one about Brian Eno that every time they show the film, it has a different edit and a different ending. It's the first of its kind, and it's a big deal, and we're screening at the museum. This is all on June 13th.
0: Fantastic. Enjoy. Get your tickets and more information at the Rock Hall site. This Paul McCartney, I've not seen it yet. I'm sorry, haven't been there yet. Paul McCartney and Wings, I have heard and seen a lot of buzz about this exhibit. Congratulations on putting it together.
1: Well, you know, when you put something together with Paul McCartney, you do it with his partnership. He looked at every sketch, every drawing, was personally involved in picking the artifacts for the exhibition, and it's the largest assemblage of Paul McCartney materials in the world ever. It's amazing. And the songs that this band created, you just played one on the way in, but really special. And we even have a section in the exhibit about when Wings played at the Richfield Coliseum 50 years ago. So there's a little local angle to it as well as a big global angle.
0: Fantastic. Now, do I get that with my regular ticket to get in the Rock Hall, by the way, or is it something extra?
1: No, it's part of the regular ticket.
0: Beautiful.
1: It's just one of the experience, and it's a good time to remind anybody that's a City of Cleveland resident, you get free admission every day, all the time. And it's called the Cleve VIP program. But for others, if you're a member of the Rock and Roll Hall of Fame's membership program, you get in free every day as well. And if you're not, well, you'll just have to buy a ticket to see the Paul McCartney exhibit. But it's terrific.
0: And join the Rock Hall. Be a supporter. You've got a lot of great benefits, too. As you travel in the summer, I found that out at other museums and things. Hey, get some discounts. And I'm Greg Harris for the Rock Hall. On a couple more things, you have embraced in so many ways entertainment and making sure that we enjoy some entertainment with Rock Hall Live throughout the summer too, right?
1: Yeah, we put our summer stage up on our plaza, and you know we can get a decent crowd out there for bands. And we've got shows starting on June, 21st. We have Kim Gordon from Sonic Youth playing. Then we have Spoon and the Beths on the 28th, which that show, I believe, is sold out, but we might release a few extra tickets. Mm-hmm. And another band called The Church is coming through. It's we do that, and then there's a lot of evenings where it's just live local bands playing on our plaza as the sun sets. It's a beautiful spot. And even though there's construction underway, our plaza is wide open, and it's still the sun is still setting every night over the lake.
0: Absolutely beautiful. Next Friday, Olivia Rodrigo, you got a event with a lot of fans for her would be interested in too, right?
1: Yeah, if anybody has an Olivia Rodrigo fan in their life, it's a good time to let them know. We do these special days where fans of a certain artist come together, and it's on June 20th. It's family-friendly. There will be some live performances, some community partners. And at the same time, I'm talking about another one called Jam that's on the 20th.
0: Right.
1: My mistake.
0: That's all right.
1: And, the Olivia Rodrigo one is on the 12th. And so that's next Friday. And fans that come to this will get a gift from Olivia herself. She's sending us a bunch of things to give away only at the museum.
0: Fantastic. And we'll jump ahead and get you out here on the June 20th. There's so many things. Rock Hall's website, you can keep track of the stuff we're talking about, rockhall.com. But the community days, as I say, you embrace in so many ways for us to enjoy the Rock Hall. Fam Jam's a big part of that, right?
1: It is. You know, it's something that we put together for all ages. And it's a wonderful community event. Lots of outdoor activity on the Union Home Mortgage Plaza at the museum, and performances, other festive things. But like you said, go to rockhall.com. That'll give you everything I've talked about this morning and more. And it's a busy calendar, but we hope you come down and enjoy it with us.
0: It's summertime in our town. Get down to the Rock Hall. Enjoy, especially if you got friends, family in town. Take them to the Rock and Roll Hall of Fame. Little Billy Preston gets us out of here. Greg Harris of the Rock and Roll Hall of Fame. Keep rocking. Thanks, partner.
1: Great selection. Way to go. Thank you,
0: buddy.

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7: Yeah, we made it to Friday. Good morning, 7:30. It's Cleveland's Morning News. This is Bill Wills. Brian Engel in for Carmen. He started his weekend early. Get a couple stories coming up, including two of those Force Energy execs that had the mistrial earlier. They've been re-indicted. Learning more, too, about having that standoff in Mentor the other day. Those stories with Brian on the way. Let's take a drive here first. Get you there on a Friday morning. WTAM 1100 traffic. Here's Pat Butler. Morning, Pat.
8: 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Really not too bad of a drive for you so far this morning. Downtown on the Inner Belt, things are moving okay. It's a little heavy on 77 North at East 30th with road work. 490 East is heavy at East 55th heading towards the Opportunity Corridor. And if you're on 480 heading east or west, it should take about 20 minutes in between 71 and 271. Next traffic update in 9 minutes at 7:40. Pat Butler, WTAM traffic on 1100 AM and 106.9 FM.
9: We are turning up the heat and humidity beginning today. We'll be dry all day long. A partly sunny sky area wide with highs. Let's go 85 to 88 degrees. Very muggy out there. Overnight tonight, clouds moving in. Some widely scattered thunder after midnight. Lows in the 60s.
7: 64 Wickliffe, 61 right now. Just severe weather station. The Mr. Hero. I crave a hero weather sending. That's Cleveland 3 News meteorologist Mark Johnson. 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
7: All right, a couple things coming up. Sammy Hagar plays Blossom in a couple of weeks. I got your tickets at 7:45. Guardians lose to the Yankees. They're in Texas for the weekend. Greg Brenda's in for Mike with sports. And in about 7, your money. Big day yesterday. You know, the Dow closed up almost 2%. NASDAQ was off a little. I'll get a Bloomberg Money Update for you, too. See what's going on. with your money this morning. Let's get to the news now. 7:32. Here's Brian Engel.
11: Thank you, Bill. More state prosecutions are coming in the wake of a massive bribery scandal.
12: Former First Energy executives Chuck Jones and Michael Dowling have been reindicted in Summit County following a deadlocked jury mistrial earlier this spring. The executives now face more than two dozen combined charges, including bribery and engaging in a pattern of corrupt activity. Investigators say the pair executed a covert scheme to manipulate government regulators to secure a billion-dollar taxpayer bailout for aging nuclear power plants. I'm Travis Laird.
11: Acting U.S. Attorney General Todd Blanche was in Columbus Thursday announcing indictments involving Medicaid fraud pulled off by some 14 defendants, some of whom are employees of the state of Ohio.
13: Today we unsealed a 32-count indictment against two state employees and two other co-conspirators for allegedly billing $30 million to the government for therapeutic behavioral services that were never provided.
11: He said some of the money was used to purchase luxury vehicles and mansions. A former pro baseball player and high school coach will be arraigned next week on charges of sexual assault involving a 12-year-old girl. Steven Smetana is charged with rape, gross sexual imposition, among other counts. Prosecutors say the 53-year-old met with the girl at a home in Parma in March. The incidents were reported to police in late April. Smetana had pitched for the Boston Red Sox organization and was the head coach at Berkshire High School in Geauga County. We're learning more about the man who was holed up inside his mentor home for several hours Wednesday. He's identified as 42-year-old Michael Leppelmeyer. Mentor Police Chief Ken Gunch tells our partners at 3 News that Leppelmeyer purposely attacked two men on bicycles, first using his SUV.
14: The male driving a vehicle crossed over to the opposite side of the road and struck one of the guys on the bicycle. It was intentional.
11: He says Leppelmeyer then physically assaulted the second man and threw his bike into a nearby pond and stole the man's cell phone before he left the scene. Police caught up with him at his home, where he eventually surrendered after several hours. An investigation is underway into a fatal house fire in Stark County Thursday afternoon. Happened in East Sparta, south of Canton. One person was found dead inside the home, whose name has not been released. President Trump's national security advisor during his first term, John Bolton, is now expected to plead guilty to mishandling sensitive information.
15: It started in the Biden administration after someone tied to the Iranian government hacked John Bolton's emails. At the end of the day, this is about how Mr. Bolton dealt with national security information. And our information is that he will plead guilty to one count of illegal retention of national security information.
11: ABC's Pierre Thomas. The president, meantime, says he wants to bring down energy costs by investing $700 million in coal plants. Speaking from the Oval Office Thursday, Trump said the money will be used to preserve existing plants and build new ones.
16: If you look at China, if you look at so many of the successful countries, they're using coal. If you look at some of the real great failures countries, they're using wind.
11: Trump is invoking the Cold War era Defense Production Act that gives the president authority to support and invest in private production considered vital to national security. Ohio lawmakers are exploring new rules related to electronic bicycle safety. House Bill 948 would set up a statewide education campaign around e-bikes and similar vehicles and would direct state officials to review existing regulations. Officials say injuries involving e-bikes and scooters are on the rise. I'm Brian Engel. Listen for our next news at the top of the hour when you set a preset on the free iHeartRadio app to WTAM 1100.
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7: Gina Cervetti of Bloomberg checks in on money here. Gina?
19: The nation's small businesses are not in a hiring mood. The National Federation of Independent Business says that in May, the share of U.S. small business owners planning to bring on new workers fell to the lowest level since 2020. Merck says it will settle the bulk of lawsuits blaming the Gardasil cancer vaccine for causing autoimmune ailments that affect young women's hearts and reproductive systems. The vaccine prevents human papillomavirus, or HPV, infections. Sources say that under the deal, Merck would pay more than $50 million to settle more than 200 cases. Merck admits no liability and said it continues to support the safety and efficacy of its HPV vaccines. Investors will be digging into the May jobs report today. Yesterday, Wall Street's winners were industries that tend to benefit from a resilient economy. The Dow soared to a new record high, surging 875 points, or 1.75%. Get the latest business news from Bloomberg at 08 and 38 throughout the morning. I'm Gina Cervetti on WTAM 1100.
7: Filling up for the weekend, 413 average at the pump around here, by the way. All right, coming up, tickets for Sammy Hagar when he plays Blossom. Your Guardians are in Texas for the weekend. Greg Brenda's in for Mike with the sports. You want to wonder about your drive first, though? All right, let's do it. WTAM 1100 traffic. Here's Pat Butler.
8: 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From the Elkanel Traffic Center, if an auto accident caused you injury, call 1-800-ELK-OHIO. Really not too bad of a ride for you this morning. Just getting a little bit busier right now. 77 North is heavy at East 30th, heading into downtown in that construction zone. Getting heavy on the Jennings South ramp to 480 East with some road work. There is also a little tie-up on the Turnpike westbound after 71 with construction heading towards Lorain County. 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
9: Hi, Bill. 88 degrees. Is that warm enough for you? And then we're going to throw in the high humidity as well today. At least we're dry with a partly sunny sky. Overnight tonight, scattered thunderstorms well after midnight. Our low about 68.
7: All right. Thank you, Mark. 62 this morning. Fairview Park, 63 at your severe weather station. News Radio, WTAM, 1100. With that weather forecast, the air conditioner is going to be kicking on, right? You've been fighting it, you know, trying to make sure you keep it off as long as you can. But look, humid conditions in 88, yeah, the air is going to be on today and the weekend. Okay, where's that air going, though? The air you're paying for in the house, is it staying in the house or is it leaking out a window? I'm not talking about a window that's open. 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
7: 7:45 sports. Greg Brenda is in. I'll take two out of three. And you know what? Slade Ciccone pitched pretty good yesterday, right?
1: Slade Ciccone pitched really well yesterday, Bill. Absolutely. But not much offense at Yankee Stadium. That was the deal.
2: Here's the 2-1 offering. Swung on, grounded to second. Chisholm gobbles, throws, and the Yankees win the finale 2-1.
1: Yeah, when you're gobbling, it's probably not a good thing. Just one run, two hits for Cleveland is Carlos Rodon, and combined with three relievers to keep the Guardians in check all afternoon. The Yankees just managed five hits, but got a big one in the seventh from Ryan McMahon.
2: Cody Hoyer trying to keep the game tied at one. He'll make his 21st pitch in the inning. He's thrown 10 balls, 10 strikes. Here it comes. Swung on, chopper in the hole, base hit right field. Yankees take the lead. Ryan McMahon. And a walk here, followed by a steal and a wild pitch. And New York's on top, 2-1 in the seventh. McMahon's 20th RBI. Yeah, those late inning walks, a killer.
1: That Cody Hoyer took the loss. Slade Ciccone started, went six innings, giving up a run, four hits while striking out four. We'll take that every time he goes out there. That'd be awesome. Jose Ramirez and Stuart Fairchild were the only two to get hits for Cleveland. Now, the Guardians will be in Texas in Arlington tonight to start a three-game weekend series. 8:15 is the start time tonight with Parker Messick opposing Kumar Rocker. Kumar Rocker. I don't think it's John Rocker's son. I don't think so. All right, back to the Yankees. They will be without Aaron Judge for a significant amount of time. He's been diagnosed with a stress fracture of the first rib on his right side. He'll be re-imaged in 4 to 6 weeks to determine the level of healing and the next steps. Now, he is expected to return at some point this season, But right now, it is a huge, and I mean huge, blow to the Yankees. All right, tonight, NBA Finals Game 2 in San Antonio. The Spurs try to even up the series. Meanwhile, yesterday, a charity auction was started, got underway for two courtside seats for Game 3 at Madison Square Garden Monday night. Right now, so you got time, Bill. The bidding is at $500,000 for two seats.
7: How close to Spike Lee, do we know?
1: I think it's pretty close. Yeah, I think it's really close.
7: Ben Stiller, who am I near?
1: Probably all of them.
7: That Charlemagne guy, they're all going to be there.
1: Yes, they're all going to be there. The get-in price, by the way, right now, you just want a ticket in the nosebleed sections, it's over $7,000 a ticket. That is crazy. All right, last night in Raleigh, in the Stanley Cup Finals.
3: Along the right wing boards. Back up top, it's Gostisbehere. Center cross shot. Game over! Seth Jarvis wins it in overtime!
4: Maybe the most famous one-timer in Hurricanes history.
1: Hurricanes and Golden Knights are all tied up. If someone would have said to you 30 years ago that Carolina and Vegas would be in the Stanley Cup Finals, you'd be going, what? All right, at the Memorial, four tied for the lead after the first round. J.J. Spawn, Wyndham Clark, Tommy Fleetwood, and Ryan Gerard. Scotty Scheffler, defending champ, is one over, tied for 33, and he had a meltdown on 16, yelling at his cat. It was almost like crazy stuff yesterday. He hit his tee shot in the water and kind of blamed the caddy. All right, don't get that, and we'll see what happens. Rory, by the way, is tied for 13th. He is one under. In for Mike Snyder, on the home of the Guardians and Cavs, Greg Brenda, WTAM Sports.
7: All right, thanks, Greg. Traffic and weather coming up. Also, a poll on what we think of our country. We'll kick that around some with Rory O'Neill. 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Speaking of winning, next week, Scooter Reese, producer extraordinaire, alongside us. So we got tickets for Jelly Roll next week.
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7: One more day to finish up on tickets for Sammy Hagar. You got him.
9: This is it. 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You're going to win it all, and the loser's going to take the fall, because you're going to see Sammy Hagar when he brings the best of all worlds. 2026 tour to Blossom Music Center, Saturday, June 20th. 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I have your tickets. Caller 11. Good luck.
7: Pat, you've seen him a bunch of times, right?
22: I sure have. Yeah, and I'm going again.
7: And you're going again?
22: Fantastic. I will be there. Yeah.
7: Fantastic. Sammy Hagar. Good stuff. All right. Good luck winning the tickets. 750 WTAM 1100 traffic. Our man about town. He saw Devo the other night. He's going to Sammy Hagar. He's going over to the Symphony tonight.
22: Yep.
7: Pat Butler with traffic.
22: A little bit of everything.
7: You're the guy.
22: Thanks, Bill. 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Not too bad of a highway drive for you right now. Just a little busy getting into downtown. 77 North is slow at East 30th in that construction zone. 490 East is heavy between 77 and the Opportunity Corridor. Slowing down a bit on 71 North right now at the 480 West ramp by the airport. The left lane of that ramp is blocked for road work. 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
7: FM. Hey, Pat, traffic reminder. Hopefully you're planning ahead if you come downtown tomorrow. Brazil, Egypt, big match, of course, leading up to the World Cup. 6 o'clock, they're going to open the Huntington Bank Field at 4. Kickoff is at 6. Also, Pride events downtown tomorrow. RTA might be a way to go, when it comes to getting
22: always
7: downtown.
22: A good option, yeah.
7: So that'd be tomorrow. So enjoy if you're coming downtown, but make your plans because you ain't going to be alone. Weather, Cleveland 3 News forecast for meteorologist Mark Johnson, partly sunny skies, humid, summer-like 88. Isolated storms possible tonight and for Saturday. 60s tonight, mid-80s tomorrow. Sunday looks dry. Sunshine, summer-like, nice, 80. Lake Erie, southwest wind, 10 to 15 knots. Waves, 1 to 2 on the forecast. Water temp right now, Cleveland sits at 57. Brian Engel in for Carmen, working on the 8 o'clock stories of the morning. What you got?
11: Thank you, Bill. Two former First Energy bosses will be headed back to trial on charges tied to that House Bill 6 scandal. The acting U.S. Attorney General in the Buckeye State Thursday announcing indictments against Ohioans accused of defrauding the Medicaid system. Senate Republicans have passed a funding plan to pay for ICE through the rest of President Trump's term. And police in Westlake plan to crack down on reckless driving and loud vehicles around Crocker Park.

0: Neil Diamond sung about people coming here to this country, and we're celebrating 250 of this grand experiment, bringing iHeart's Rory O'Neill. It seems like the topic lately has been the performers not showing up to celebrate. You got some polling numbers about what we think about this grand experiment, huh?
1: Yeah, the lively experiment, as it was once called. But this idea of, are we living up to the ideals laid out in the Declaration of Independence? A Quinnipiac survey just out shows that 61% of Americans think the U.S. is not living up to those ideals. Just 35% think we are. You could flip that, though, and say, we're always aspirational. We always think that we could do a little bit better. But when it comes to an issue like freedom of speech, 53% of Americans say they're optimistic about freedom of speech being protected in the U.S. Although we should note, about 21% of us think that democracy will end in their lifetime.
0: I see words like pride in this being expressed by us. Concern, though, about the future. I just wonder how we compare to maybe when they thought about us 100 years ago, what people worried about then,
1: Well, and you asked that sort of backward-looking question. What about America's future? I'll ask you, are our best days ahead of us or behind us, Bill?
0: I hope and think and say always. You can always be glass-half-empty person. But, back in the 80s, I was graduating school and, interest rates were 21% and all that stuff. And,
1: right.
0: We complain now about them going up to 6. I mean, there's always a challenge for every generation. Uncle Rory?
1: Absolutely. Half of us, though, think the best days are yet to come. 41% think those days are behind us. So, I'm with you. Not only am I a glass half full guy, I'm like, get me another glass. Let's go.
0: On this survey, I saw another one this week. Younger generations, Z, more positive, if you will, than the older baby boomers. Because they're obviously hoping. They're younger,
1: Yeah, they haven't been beaten down yet, but they'll get there.
0: come on now. All right, we got a lot to do. You'll talk more about this to Much Stuff on the Weekend Dive, right?
1: Yeah, also a report from Zillow. Rent or buy, shouldn't you? On average, it takes about 6 years in order to make a profit on that renting or buying differential. Cleveland right there in the middle, 6.1%. But Columbus is the best deal going. You can start to turn a profit after buying a house after about 3.5 years.
0: Home prices, just the cost of living. I think that affects the way we think about the country in the future. You're like, my goodness, if I'm having this kind of trouble, what kind of trouble would my kids or grandkids have, right?
1: Right, and we all want that next generation to do better than the rest of us.
0: 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Have a good weekend.
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0: 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And we've got $250,000 going to separate by winners all around the country. And you got a chance right after 8 o'clock. $2,500. I'm taking a nice getaway. You'll hear the keyword to post to WTAM.com right after the 8 o'clock news. 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
18: It's Friday. How are you, human? 8 o'clock, Cleveland's Morning News. This is Bill Wills, 5th of June. Those two former First Energy bosses were re-indicted yesterday, by the way. Acting U.S. Attorney General in Columbus with some indictments against Ohioans accused of defrauding Medicaid, too. A couple of stories we're following for you this morning. Brian Engels in for Carmen. News coming up. First, your WTAM 1100 traffic. Get you there. Get you out of town. Wherever you're going this morning, here's Pat Butler. Pat?
20: 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Things are just a little busy right now, lighter than usual on your highway drive. Watch out for an accident reported 480 West at Broadway. It's heavy on 77 North and between 490 and East 9th Street getting into downtown in that construction zone. 490 East is heavy at East 55th, and the 71 North ramp to 480 West is a little slow by the airport. The left lane of the ramp is closed with construction. Next traffic update in 10 minutes at 810. Pat Butler, WTAM traffic on 1100 AM and 106.9 FM.
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20: Yes.
18: From where you and I are working here on Euclid,
20: yeah,
18: to Cedar Point.
20: Okay.
18: Hour 5 minutes right now.
20: Oh, that's nothing.
18: It's all blue.
20: Yeah,
18: I'm
20: nice.
18: Just saying.
20: Yeah.
18: I'm just saying.
20: Yeah.
18: It's one of those
20: yeah,
18: days.
20: Yeah, looks good.
18: All right. Weather, Cleveland 3 News forecast for whatever you got going. Meteorologist Mark Johnson.
21: We are turning up the heat and humidity beginning today. We'll be dry all day long. A partly sunny sky area-wide with highs. Let's go 85 to 88 degrees. Very muggy out there. Overnight tonight, clouds moving in. Some widely scattered thunder after midnight. Lows in the 60s.
18: 64 Strongsville, 67 at your severe weather station. Greg, Brenda, I'm thinking Cedar Point right on the lake, maybe 63, 64.
20: Yeah,
18: I'm just kind
20: yeah.
18: of guessing temperature.
22: By the way, how long does Disney World in Orlando?
18: I'll look that up for you next. A little more expensive, too.
22: Yeah, you bet.
18: And for Mike Sports, Greg Brendan.
22: Guardians couldn't find any offense yesterday afternoon, but it's the Yankees that's got a real problem right now. Knicks and Spurs tonight, game two of the NBA Finals, and four-way tie for the lead at Jack's Memorial Tournament down in Dublin.
18: Plus, you do Disney this time of the year. You're there early because it rains at noon. You
22: right,
18: know?
22: So yeah,
18: you
22: get right. Out and, yeah,
18: do
22: exactly.
18: All it gets real hot, yeah. All right. 8:02, let's get to the news now. Here's Brian Engel.
23: Thank you, Bill. Two former First Energy executives have been re-indicted in connection with Ohio's House Bill 6 corruption scandal.
24: Former CEO Chuck Jones and External Affairs Executive Michael Dowling face a combined 22 felony charges, including corrupt activity, telecommunications fraud, conspiracy, and bribery. Prosecutors allege the men helped carry out a decade-long scheme to influence state leaders and advance the company's financial interests. The re-indictment comes after a mistrial earlier this year when a jury could not reach a verdict. I'm Brady Hopkins.
23: Federal officials in the Buckeye State Thursday talking about Medicaid fraud. Acting U.S. Attorney General Todd Blanche in Columbus announced a takedown of suspected fraudsters here in Ohio.
0: In total, between our state and federal partners, today we're announcing charges that were either unsealed today or over the past week against 14 defendants allegedly involved in fraud schemes targeting over $50 million here in Ohio.
23: He said state employees are among the more than dozen defendants who are being indicted in what he called some of the most significant fraud schemes in the whole country. Senate Republicans have passed a $70 billion bill to fund ICE through the rest of President Trump's term. The Senate voted through the night on multiple amendments to the bill in an 18-hour-long votorama. The new bill includes about $38 billion for ICE, $22 billion for the Border Patrol, and $5 billion for the Department of Homeland Security. The measure will head to the House for consideration next week. President Trump says the U.S. will win the Iran war one way or another.
1: We're going to win on paper, or we're going to win military. One way or the other. It's going to be militarily or on paper.
23: On Thursday, Trump shrugged off questions about the war dragging down Republican chances in the midterm elections, again saying other U.S. wars have lasted a lot longer. He also touted good things going on while the war continues, including a record stock market. Trump's comments come with conflicting reports about the progress of U.S.-Iran peace talks. Former Trump National Security Advisor John Bolton, in his Trump's first term, is expected to plead guilty to mishandling classified documents. That's according to multiple sources.
3: It's part of a plea deal that will also see Bolton pay more than a $2 million fine. An illegal retention of sensitive national security documents conviction carries a sentence between 0 and 60 months in prison. Bolton was indicted back in October. He became a strong critic of President Trump after he left the administration in 2019. I'm Mark Mayfield.
23: More details being provided about a man who struck two bicyclists with his SUV and then barricaded himself inside a Mentor home.
6: Police say 42-year-old Michael Leppelmeyer targeted two elderly men on bicycles on Headlands Road Wednesday morning. According to investigators, Leppelmeyer crossed the center line in order to hit a 72-year-old head-on and then got out of his vehicle and assaulted a 68-year-old and threw his bicycle into a pond. Soon after, police tracked Leppelmeyer down at his Orchard Road home, where he approached officers with a knife before barricading himself inside. More than 7 hours later, Leppelmeyer was taken into custody. He's facing charges including felonious assault.

0: or visit PellettCleveland.com.
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2: This is a Bloomberg Money Minute. Almost half of Americans rely on the bank of mom and dad. According to a survey from Northwestern Mutual, 42% of Americans 18 and older say they're financially dependent on their parents. More strikingly, 20% of Americans believe they will never be able to support themselves. And 33% of Gen X who are nearing retirement depend on mom and dad. Inflation and rising living costs, especially in housing, are making it harder for people to be self-sufficient. Also, artificial intelligence disruption is shaking up the labor market. Speaking of that, jobs are in focus on Wall Street. Payrolls probably posted solid gains in May. 88,000 jobs were expected to have been added last month. Ahead of that key report, S&P futures are falling. And President Trump is giving $700 million to revitalize the coal industry. However, environmentalists are blasting the planned spending, arguing it's a misguided effort. Courtney Donahoe, Bloomberg Radio.
3: Yeah, filling up for the weekend, 413 average at the pump. A lot of things going on. Maybe some stuff in your community where you think about coming downtown. Big day tomorrow with the, some Pride events. Also, we got the soccer tomorrow night at Huntington Bank Field. We'll talk about some of that and some other stuff, too. Michael Diemer in studio from downtown Cleveland here coming up. 8:10 the time. This is Bill Wills. Thank you for being there wherever you are this morning, wherever you're heading. Let's get you there with traffic. Here's Brad Butler.
4: 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Really not too bad of a highway drive for you this morning. Lighter than usual. There was an accident reported 480 West at Broadway that has cleared up already. It's a little heavy on 77 North approaching East 30th in that construction zone right before the inner belt. Also still heavy on 490 eastbound in between 77 and the Opportunity Corridor. This report is brought to you by the Ohio Department of Public Safety.
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3: All right, speaking of the weekend weather, going to warm up a little more and maybe a few showers around. Let's take you through a Cleveland 3 News forecast. Meteorologist Mark Johnson. Mark?
7: Hi, Bill. Summertime returning beginning today. Humidity is on the rise. That's going to be muggy all day long. Highs about 85 to 88 degrees under a partly sunny sky. Overnight, clouds move in. Thunderstorms after midnight with lows in the 60s.
3: 68. This morning, and 67 at your severe weather station. Guardians out of town this weekend in Texas. It took 2 out of 3 against the Yankees. Lost last night. San Antonio and New York, game 2 tonight. Greg Brent is in for Mike Snyder, your sports here, in about 3 minutes.
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3: Cleveland's Morning News with Wills and Snyder. This is Bill Wills. First weekend in June. You know, Memorial Day came so early. Almost felt like last weekend should have been Memorial Day weekend. The weather's been great and just really nice. First weekend in June, we're bringing Michael Diemer with Downtown Cleveland in studio. Downtown, there's a lot of things going on. We'll get to a symphony, and we got a little soccer. But this Saturday, we've got Pride in the CLE and a lot of activities around that first. Right, Michael?
8: Well, we're in for an exciting weekend. You're right about the weather, Bill. I mean, we have a four-season downtown, but downtown looks and feels great in the summer months, and we're excited that the sunny weather's upon us. And it does kick off with Pride in the CLE this weekend. We, of course, have the march at 11 o'clock from Public Square to the malls, and then the Pride in the CLE festival on Malls B and C that runs from 11 a.m. to 6 p.m. There's also a Pride celebration at the Rock Hall on Sunday afternoon from 1 to 5 p.m. So a lot of great celebration, a lot of great opportunities to enjoy downtown.
3: It is a big summer as we celebrate 250 years. We've got the world literally coming when it comes to the FIFA World Cup. 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We're hosting Brazil and Egypt, right?
8: Yeah, it's another exciting event that's going to draw a huge crowd to downtown Cleveland. 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
3: And Sunday evening at Voinovich Park, you talk about popular. I think when you started these, the Symphony at Sunset, just fantastic series.
8: Yeah, it's one of the. It's hard to put into words how beautiful and serene Symphony at Sunset is at Voinovich Park in North Coast Harbor. Every

0: Sunday evening, beginning this Sunday at 7 o'clock. 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And again, it's activations like this weekend that make downtown such a special place to live, work, and invest.
1: Well said. Enjoy. And thank you for all the work you do with downtowncleveland.com is putting together and helping to coordinate in so many things. Soccer this weekend, the Symphony, and of course, Pride in the CLE. Big day for that on Saturday. Michael Diemer with Downtown Cleveland. Thanks for stopping by, too.
0: Thank you, Bill.
1: 8:15, let's go over to sports. In for Mike, Greg Brenda, Greg.
2: I'm sorry. I was distracted by Scooter.
1: Oh, well, okay.
2: I'm sorry about that.
1: All right. We'll start again.
2: Can we start
1: again?
2: That over again?
1: Come on, Scooter. 8:15 WTAM Sports. Here's Greg Brendan.
2: Thank you, Bill. Runs were hard to come by yesterday at Yankee Stadium. Unfortunately, the New Yorkers got one more than Cleveland. 2-1, the final. Guardians managed just a couple of hits on the day. One of them was, got them the lead in the fourth inning.
3: Chance here for the Guardians to snap this scoreless tie. Two outs. Here's the pitch. And it's swung on, lined, left side, base hit into left field. Scoring is Ramirez, and Stuart Fairchild on his first hit as a Cleveland Guardian puts the Guardians in front 1-0.
2: Well, that wouldn't last long.
3: Ciccone in a jam. Second and third, nobody out. Here's his 2-2. Swung on, line drive to left. It'll stay in as Kwan is back to make the catch just in front of the warning track. Tagging and scoring is Goldschmidt. On his way to third is Bellinger, and he overslid the bag. The throw came there, and Ramirez tags him out after Bellinger overslid the bag and ended up in foul territory, and all Ozzie had to do was apply the tag. He did, and Bellinger's retired.
2: So Ryan McMahon drove in the go-ahead and eventual winning run of the seventh inning. That gave the Yankees the lead for good. Slade Ciccone, he pitched six innings of one run, four hit ball in the loss. I think we'll take that any time out. Manager Stephen Vogt, he was very pleased.
4: Slade was phenomenal. Six innings, one run. Did a great job keeping us in that game. We knew kind of going into it, it needed to be a low-scoring affair. I mean, Rodon was special over there as well, and but I thought Slade threw the ball excellent, did his job, gave us six innings of one-run baseball.
2: And taking two out of three wasn't bad either.
5: Yeah, anytime we win a series, we're happy. Obviously, we would have loved to have gotten a sweep today, and that was definitely a game we felt like we could win. We were in it the whole way. We hit some balls hard right at people. Just weren't able to get enough going to score more than the one run. But I'm really proud of the way our guys bounced back after a tough homestand. And get on this flight and get ready to go get Texas.
2: Tonight, the Guardians take on the Rangers in Arlington. 8:15 start. Parker Messick on the hill for Cleveland. Meanwhile, the news not good for the Yankees. Aaron Judge will be out for an indefinite period of time. He's got a stress fracture of the first rib on his right side. He'll be reevaluated in 4 to 6 weeks to see where he's at. New York expects him to be back at some point later on this season. But for now, no, he's not going to be in the lineup. Game 2, NBA Finals tonight in San Antonio, and in order for the Spurs to get back on track, they got to shoot a lot better. Sounds familiar. On Wednesday, the Spurs shot 36% from the field, 26% from beyond the arc. Sound familiar? Missing 32 of 43 attempts, and they were outscored in the paint 50-42. Well, I mean, give credit to the New York Knicks. They are doing what they need to do, and they're on this fabulous run right now. All right, Stanley Cup Finals. Seth Jarvis scored the power play goal in overtime to give Carolina a 4-3 win over the Las Vegas Golden Knights. That evens the series at 1. And down at the Memorial in Dublin, 4 tied for the lead after 1. J.J. Spahn, Wyndham Clark, Tommy Fleetwood, and Ryan Gerard. Defending champion Scotty Scheffler tied for 33 at 1 over. Put one into the water at 16 yesterday and was not happy with his caddy. Caddy didn't hit the shot. Rory McIlroy tied for 13th at 1 under. In for Mike Snyder on the home of the Guardians and Cavs, Greg Brenda, WTAM Sports.
1: Yeah, if you're a golf fan, you follow Scotty Scheffler a lot. He and Ted, his caddy, they've gotten along well for years.
2: Yeah, yesterday Bill was like odd. Like the Twilight Zone.
1: I mean, those were the kind of the highlights of the memorial yesterday. Hey, and then did you see Scotty Scheffler yelling at Ted?
2: Right. For like all the way down the fairway.
1: Weird.
2: And I'm going, oh my God, that's crazy. crazy.
1: One of the quick notes, Chicago Bears quarterback Caleb Williams this week announced as the Madden 27 cover. It'll be released August 13th. Caleb Williams.
2: How about that? Yeah. Wow.
1: And I keep seeing the Bears. It's one of those stadium deals. Like Indiana evidently
2: Hammond, Indiana has offered a bid. And if you've ever gone to Chicago, you can't avoid Hammond, Indiana. Yeah. And it just seems weird that the Chicago Bears would someday be playing in Hammond, Indiana. There's been a lot of talk, a lot of bluster. I can't imagine the state of Illinois letting Chicago get out of that state. Yeah. I really can't.
1: It would never happen, an NFL team moving. I mean, it's never happened.
6: Coming up this morning on Cleveland's Morning News.
1: A chance for you to win some Guardians tickets for next week when the Yankees are here, coming up at 8:45. If you heard the winning number announced earlier this morning. We'll head to the White House after 9, talk to White House correspondent John Decker. President Trump was talking about coal and energy some yesterday. Get the takes from John on that story. I always enjoy talking to him. And he'll join us after 9 on News Radio, WTAM 1100. By the way, next week, getting closer to the World Cup. We'll have some updates. And throughout the World Cup, too, from Fox, be talking to him. Monday, we'll catch up with Tom Hamilton. Hopefully, talk about a winning weekend in Texas against the Rangers. And next week, also, Pat Buller, I got tickets for Jelly Roll to win all week.
2: Okay.
1: At 7:45. Is Jelly Roll's coming to... That's at Huntington Bank Field in a couple of weeks. So, boy, big summer for concerts. We are.
2: Yeah.
1: It is that time. All right, 8:20 is the time, by the way. WTAM traffic. Here is Pat Buller.
7: 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Really not too bad of a highway drive, lighter than usual, getting into downtown, moving fine on the inner belt. 77 North is heavy at East 30th in that construction zone. It's a little busy on 490 eastbound in between 77 and the Opportunity Corridor. If you're on the east side on 271 heading north or south, it'll take you just over 10 minutes in between 90 and 480 without any issues. 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
1: Your Cleveland 3 News weather from meteorologist Mark Johnson this week. Partly sunny, humid today, 88. Tonight, isolated thunderstorms will roll through. Will be about in the 60s, 68 or so for a low. Saturday, chance of scattered showers and storms. Warm, muggy, into the 80s. Sets up for a real nice Sunday. Sunshine and 80 for a high. Lake Erie, southwest wind, 10 to 15 knots. Waves probably 1 to 2. Water temp off Cleveland right now, by the way, sits at 57. Be safe. Getting the boat out. Right now, I got 68 at your severe weather station. 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Brian Engel working on the 8:30 news. What you got coming up?
12: Thank you, Bill. Two former First Energy executives once again facing corruption charges for the House Bill 6 scandal. We're learning more about what led up to that standoff this week with police in Mentor. The Senate passes a funding bill for ICE. It'll move to the House for next week. And a man who played pro baseball and coached it at a local high school is charged with sexual assault involving a 12-year-old girl.
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1: A lot of promotions in the month of June around Pride Month. I'm going to bring in Fox's Tanya Powers on this, on what we're thinking about all this that's happening around us. I know we in Cleveland have some events on Saturday, some polling on support or maybe some fading support on some of this, Tanya?
14: Well, there's a new Gallup survey. They do an annual values and beliefs survey, and they conducted it in May between the 1st and the 17th, just to give you an idea of how recent this is. And the overall thing that they found is for about two decades, Americans grew more accepting of LGBTQ plus people and more supportive of their civil rights. But those pro-LGBTQ plus attitudes peaked about 5 years ago. They're edging downwards at this point. Now, I want to be very clear because there is they break this up into different three different ways of looking at it. Mm. And they look at it from three different groups, the, you know, political parties, Republicans, Independents, Democrats.
1: Yeah.
14: So it found that when you're talking about legalizing same-sex marriage between 96 and 2022, rather, the percentage of people in the U.S. who favored legalizing same-sex marriage increased by 44 points. They went from 27% in 1996 to 71% in 2022. In 2024, that figure dipped to about 69%, so lost a couple of points. It has been marginally declining each year since. Then they also ask about the morality of same-sex relations. In 2001, 40% of those surveyed said they were morally acceptable. By 2022, 71% held that view. There was a drop to 64% in 2023. Where is the drop coming from? Simply put, the drop is coming from Republicans, because they, when they surveyed people, you know, I guess they, you know, wanted another political party.
1: Right.
14: Most of the changes in these attitudes have come from Republicans. In 2021 and 2022, 55% of Republicans said they favored same-sex marriage, legal same-sex marriage. Today, that figure is 37%. It's an 18-point drop since 2022. Among independents, the support has dropped 6 points to 67%, still pretty high. Democrats' views are the same as they were in 2022, 87% in favor. So when I say the drop has come from Republicans, that's what I'm talking about, is that 18-point drop.
1: Gender change, also something that is talked about a lot when it comes to state laws and news. I saw the in the same Gallup question, the number of Americans considering a change in one's gender, morally acceptable, also declining over the last few years, about 5-6%. So that kind of continues that trend, I guess, that you saw throughout the whole Gallup thing.
14: Yeah, and it makes sense, because if Republicans are the ones powering the drop, that would go along with that.
1: Yeah, interesting. All right, news from Gallup as far as asking the question, and Tanya Powers on it this morning. Tanya, thanks much.
14: Thanks.
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25: In Game 2 of the Stanley Cup Final, the Vegas Golden Knights dominated for the first two periods, but Carolina woke up in the third with three goals and won it 4-3, 3:56 into overtime on a Seth Jarvis power play goal. The series is now tied at 1 and shifts to Vegas for Game 3 tomorrow night. Game 2 of the NBA Finals is tonight, 8:30 Eastern on ABC. And in baseball, Yankees superstar Aaron Judge has been diagnosed with a stress fracture in his right rib and is expected to miss a significant amount of time. But the Yankees expect him to play again this season. The Yankees currently sit in second place in the AL East, just a half game behind Tampa. I'm Andy West with your iHeartRadio Sports Report.
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1: It's Friday. Senators probably sleeping right now. They worked through the night on passing funding bill for ICE. Moves over to the House for next week. We'll have that story with Brian Engel here coming up. And around here, two of those former First Energy execs, I guess they've been reindicted, all part of the House bill scandal. Brian Engel's got the news on the way for you. 8:30, Cleveland's Morning News. This is Bill Wills. Thank you for being there. Let's check your drive first. WTAM traffic. We get you there with Pat Butler. Pat?
7: 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From the Elk and Elk Traffic Center, if an auto accident caused you injury, call 1-800-ELK-OHIO. It's a pretty smooth highway drive this morning. Just a little busy on 77 North at East 30th in that construction zone before you reach the Interbelt downtown. 480 heading east or west, you've got a 10-minute ride in between the Jennings and 271. And heading towards downtown from the west side, 90 East is still 15 minutes from Crocker Bassett in Westlake to the Interbelt North Ramp. Next traffic update in 9 minutes at 8:40. Pat Butler, WTAM traffic on 1100 AM and 106.9 FM.
26: We are turning up the heat and humidity beginning today. We'll be dry all day long. A partly sunny sky area wide with highs. Let's go 85 to 88 degrees. Very muggy out there. Overnight tonight, clouds moving in. Some widely scattered thunder after midnight. Lows in the 60s.
1: 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That's Cleveland Pre-News meteorologist Mark Johnson. All right, 8:32 with the news now. Brian Engel.
12: Thank you, Bill. More state prosecutions are coming in the wake of a massive bribery scandal.
3: Former First Energy executives Chuck Jones and Michael Dowling have been reindicted in Summit County following a deadlocked jury mistrial earlier this spring. The executives now face more than two dozen combined charges, including bribery and engaging in a pattern of corrupt activity. Investigators say the pair executed a covert scheme to manipulate government regulators to secure a billion-dollar taxpayer bailout for aging nuclear power plants. I'm Travis Lair.
12: Acting U.S. Attorney General Todd Blanche in Columbus Thursday announcing indictments involving Medicaid fraud pulled off by 14 defendants, some of whom are employees of the state of Ohio.
27: Today we unsealed a 32-count indictment against two state employees and two other co-conspirators for allegedly billing $30 million to the government for therapeutic behavioral services that were never provided.
12: He said some of the money was used to purchase luxury vehicles and mansions. A former pro baseball player and high school baseball coach will be arraigned next week on charges of sexual assault involving a 12-year-old girl. Stephen Smetana is charged with rape, gross sexual imposition, among other counts. Prosecutors say the 53-year-old met with the girl at a home in Parma back in March. The incidents were reported to police in late April. Smetana pitched for the Boston Red Sox organization, and he was the head coach at Berkshire High School in Geauga County. We're learning more about the man who was holed up inside his mentor home for several hours Wednesday. He's been identified as 42-year-old Michael Leppelmeyer. Mentor Police Chief Ken Gunch tells our partners at 3 News that Leppelmeyer purposely attacked two men on bicycles, first using his car.
0: The male driving the vehicle crossed over to the opposite side of the road and struck one of the guys on the bicycle. It was intentional.
12: He says Leppelmeyer then physically assaulted the second man and threw that man's bike into a nearby pond and stole his cell phone before he left the scene. Police caught up with him at his home, where he did eventually surrender after about 7 hours. After more than 18 hours inside the chambers, Senate Republicans have passed a $70 billion immigration enforcement bill. After weeks of delays, Alaska Senator Lisa Murkowski was the only Republican to join Democrats in voting against the bill. The House will take up the measure next week. President Trump's national security advisor during his first term, John Bolton, is now expected to plead guilty to mishandling sensitive information.
2: It started in the Biden administration after someone tied to the Iranian government hacked John Bolton's emails. At the end of the day, this is about how Mr. Bolton dealt with national security information. And our information is that he will plead guilty to one count of illegal retention of national security information.
12: ABC's Pierre Thomas. The president, meantime, says he wants to bring down energy costs by investing $700 million in coal plants. Speaking from the Oval Office Thursday, the president said the money will be used to preserve existing plants and build new ones.
4: If you look at China, if you look at so many of the successful countries, they're using coal. If you look at some of the real great failures countries, they're using wind.
12: Trump is invoking the Cold War era Defense Production Act. That gives the president authority to support and invest in private production considered vital to national security. And Ohio lawmakers are exploring new rules related to electric bicycle safety. House Bill 948 would set up a statewide education campaign around e-bikes and similar vehicles. It would direct state officials to review existing regulations. Officials say injuries involving e-bikes and scooters are on the rise. I'm Brian Engel. Listen for our next news at the top of the hour when you set a preset on the free iHeartRadio app to WTAM 1100.
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1: It looks like we're hiring. Breaking this morning, U.S. payrolls rose by 172,000 in the month of May. Headline is, much more than the so-called experts expected. Unemployment is at 4.3%. Numbers just in, job growth unexpectedly surged in May as the U.S. labor market continued a solid year of expansion. According to the Bureau of Labor Statistics, non-farm payrolls jumped to seasonally just 172,000, down slightly from the revised 179,000 in April, and far above what the Dow Jones estimates were. They were thinking around 80,000 for the jobs number, and it came in at 172,000. Unemployment rate holds steady at 4.3%. The report came in against a background of some muted expectations as employers keep holding their ground on hiring. But at least the numbers are that we're hiring 172,000 in the month of May. Dow futures pretty much flat to slightly higher on that news this morning. NASDAQ off a little. Boy, the Dow jumped yesterday, though, almost 900 points, almost 2% in value, closing at 51,561. Filling up for the weekend, by the way, 413 price to beat at the pump. On your money from Bloomberg, from News Radio, WTAM 1100. This is Bill Wills. Good morning. 840 the time. Greg Brenda's got your sports coming up, and Scooter Reese, producer extraordinaire, alongside. He can win some Guardians tickets, too, right?
10: Yeah, you got it coming up. This will be Guardians and Yankees Wednesday, June 10th.
1: You know, the winning number I gave you this morning at 645 has something to do with tonight's starter, but that's all I'll say. It's all you're getting out of me. WTAM 1100 traffic. Here's Pat Butler, Pat.
7: 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Lighter than usual on your highway drive. 90 looks good east side and west side heading towards downtown. Just heavy in the construction zone on 77 North in between 490 and East 9th Street. A little busy with road work on the west side by the airport on 71 North at the 480 West ramp. That left lane of the ramp is blocked. And then heading into Lorain County, construction slows things down a bit on the turnpike westbound in between 71 and 480. 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Pat Butler, WTIM traffic on 1100 AM and 106.9 FM.
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26: Hi, Bill. Summertime returning beginning today. Humidity is on the rise. That's going to be muggy all day long. Highs about 85 to 88 degrees under a partly sunny sky. Overnight, clouds move in. Thunderstorms after midnight with lows in the 60s.
1: At 67 this morning, Rocky River, and 68 right now, just severe weather station.
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14: 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And boy, oh boy, do they have a lot to say about it. 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
29: We just got a report of a turtle located on the center line for 30 by the previous departure. Would you like me to get airport ops out here to investigate?
1: Dulles International Airport this week.
30: Well, I think we heard that. We think he said at the beginning of their takeoff roll, so we can roll forward a little bit and see if we see the guy.
1: It's a pilot of one of the things, a United flag.
30: Yeah, let you know from there. How's that sound?
1: Talking to the tower about this turtle.
29: 843 Echo, runway 30, line up and wait. Let me know if you have eyes on the turtle.
1: I want to hit the turtle.
30: Okay, line up and wait on 30, 843 Echo. 843 Echo. We think we see him. Can we taxi forward a little?
29: Approved, taxi ahead, and just advise when you come to a stop beyond the turtle.
30: Yeah, we have him in sight. He's right at our position right here, so just at the intersection of, where are we here?
29: You're at Zulu, so there's 10,000 feet remaining from there.
30: Okay, well, right where we're sitting right now is the turtle, and he looks very happy on the center line.
1: So the turtle there at Yankee and Zulu on the at Dulles this way. It's kind of funny. I mean, that's human. You got air traffic control and a pilot. Look, there's a big turtle down here. We don't want to hit the turtle. Somebody come out and get the turtle, and we'll hold, and we'll take off in a minute. We'll talk about that story some. And, you know, you're always worried about stuff running across the runway at an airport, but a turtle? Aviation expert Jay Ratliff on that. Plus, United Airlines are going to upgrade their AI program, they say, that'll help with the delays. And we'll check your day in the air if you're dropping somebody off or heading out for the weekend out of Cleveland Hawkins. All right, sports now. Greg Brunt is in. Speaking out, Guardians take 2 out of 3 in New York in Texas for the weekend. Right, Greg?
31: They are in Texas tonight, Bill. They just were in Yankee Stadium yesterday afternoon and was not the place for offense. 2-1 the final. Bronx Bombers avoided the sweep. Both teams scored in the fourth, but the Yankees got the go-ahead single off the bat of Ryan McMahon in the seventh to seal the deal. Slade Ciccone was terrific, going 6, giving up a run. And you could tell early on he had it going.
32: Now the 1-2 delivery, and McMahon waves at it, and boy, is Ciccone sharp early today. Third strikeout for Ciccone. No score after two.
31: Only two hits for the good guys, Jose Ramirez and Stuart Fairchild, with his first hit and RBI for Cleveland. As we said, Ciccone was really good, and he says, you'd better watch out for this Cleveland club.
33: We can compete against any team in this league. We have, you know, a lot of really, really high-quality young players that are just embedded and growing in this game, and that's dangerous, especially when you look at where we're at right now in May. Through May, if this team for the next 4 months just continues to learn, grow, and build on the experiences that we go through, it's going to be a dangerous team down the stretch. And that's our goal, is to play our best baseball when it matters the most.
31: Danger. Stephen Kwan says it was a good challenge this week for Guardians hitters.
0: It's been really exciting. Again, we had, I think, really good plans going to a lot of them. Even today, I think Rodon had his stuff going today. And when a guy like that has it, it's going to be tough to do it. But we didn't try to be the heroes. You know, we always kind of say that. We just pass the stick. There was always a big hit. Just follow the plan and execute.
31: All right, so the Guardians take their act to Arlington for a three-game series with the Rangers. Parker Messick will oppose Kumar Rocker, 8:15 tonight, right here on The Big One. Meanwhile, the Bronx Bombers have a huge problem. Aaron Judge has been diagnosed with a stress fracture of the first rib on his right side. He'll be re-examined in 4 to 6 weeks to see where everything is. New York expects him to be back at some point later on this season. New York, San Antonio, game two tonight in Texas. Spurs needing to shoot a lot better than they did on Wednesday. Meanwhile, remember that fan the other night who ran onto the court to get that selfie?
32: Back live in San Antonio, and a fool on the court with a cell phone and a night in jail. Off he goes. Very quickly escorted out of here by three security guards, including one wearing a cowboy hat.
2: Where'd he come from?
32: The stands.
2: Well, obviously, but I was curious which section.
31: Well, that fan has been banned for life. Meanwhile, Stanley Cup Finals.
3: Along the right wing boards, back up top, it's Goss to spare. Send it, crush it. Yeah. Game over! Seth Jarvis wins it in overtime!
4: Maybe the most famous one-timer in Hurricanes history.
31: Carolina evens up the series with one apiece with Vegas. And finally, at the Memorial, four in the lead after the first round. J.J. Spawn, Tommy Fleetwood, Wyndham Clark, and Ryan Gerard. Defending champion Scotty Scheffler tied for 33, one over. Rory tied for 13th at one under. In for Mike Snyder on the home of the Guardians and Cavs, Greg Brenda, WTAM Sports.
1: All right, Greg, 8:15, first pitch tonight. Parker Messick on the mound, Tom Hamilton, and Jim Rosenhaus from Texas. Of course, the Yankees next week. 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
10: 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All right. Hopefully you heard Bill at 6:45. And he gave that Guardians number of the morning, 216-578-1100. We will start with caller number 11, and hopefully you get it. Good luck.
1: 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WTAM 1100 traffic. Here's Pat Butler.
7: 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Easier than usual at this point on your highway drive, just a little heavy with road work on 77 North in between 490 and East 9th Street. 71 North is slow at the 480 West ramp by the airport. The left lane is closed with construction in that spot. A little busy with road work in Lorain County, 90 East after 254, and not heading to Cedar Point, but coming back over from Sandusky. There's a vehicle fire slowing things down on the turnpike eastbound after Route 250. 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
1: All right, Pat, weather, your Cleveland 3 News forecast from meteorologist Mark Johnson. For today, sunshine, warm, humid, 88. Scattered showers, storms will roll through tonight. We'll be in the 60s. Widely scattered showers and storms on Saturday and the mid-80s. Sunday looks nice, sunshine and 80. Lake Erie today, southwest wind 10 to 15 knots. Water temp off Cleveland right now at 57. Waves forecast about 1 to 2. Be safe getting the boat down, all right? 69 at your severe weather station. Brian Engel working on the 9 o'clock news stories. What you got?
8: Thank you, Bill. Two former First Energy bosses have been re-indicted for that House Bill 6 scandal. The acting U.S. Attorney General in Ohio on Thursday to announce indictments against defendants who are accused of defrauding the Medicaid system. President Trump's former national security advisor, John Bolton, expected to plead guilty to mishandling classified documents. And Westlake police intend to crack down on reckless driving and loud vehicles around Crocker Park.
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1: Let's talk flying, bring in aviation expert Jay Ratliff on a couple of things as we get out of town maybe for the weekend or starting a vacation. We'll check your day in the air, too, on the way. Morning, Jay.
21: Hey, good morning.
1: All right, first, sometimes you got to stop even for a turtle.
21: Yep.
1: I love turtle, the video. Love this.
21: A turtle brought the Dulles Airport, at least one of the runways, to a stop, at least temporarily. There was a crew that was departing that radioed back, hey, there's a turtle of some size on the runway, just kind of sunning himself in the morning. So they had other crews kind of, you know, hey, he looks happy, and we got to, you know, take care of it. The thing is, though, anytime you've got something on the runway, it can obviously be a safety hazard. You and I have talked many times about wildlife on the runways as being an issue. Now, obviously, we talk about bird strikes, right, yes. Right. We've had airplanes that have struck deer on takeoff and landing. A moose, we've seen several times when an alligator will come out and just kind of sun itself on a runway. You've got a lot of other types of things, and that's one of the reasons that when this type of thing is spotted, crews will notify air traffic control so they can get somebody out there to try to get the wildlife away from the active runway, because the most critical time of flight, we've talked about so many times before, takeoff and landing, and you don't want to have anything like that where it could impede an aircraft's ability to take off or to brake when they land. And those things are safety issues, but yeah, it was a very cute exchange between the air traffic controllers and those pilots.
1: A couple of things here. United Airlines doing an upgrade on their AI program. They say it'll help when it comes to delayed or canceled flights?
21: Yeah, they're upgrading this AI policy or this program they've got. It's every flight has a story program is what they call it. And Bill, the thought is this upgraded system is going to help deliver what they say are automated messages without any human intervention at all. And it's going to give passengers not only updates on your flights being delayed or there's an issue with the aircraft from a mechanical standpoint, they're planning on sending pictures, a detailed explanation, just to let everybody know what's going on. And I remember telling the agents I worked with at Northwest, look, anytime we've got a flight delay, I want you making an announcement every 20 minutes. Mm-hmm. Even if we don't know anything more than the last update, constantly let them know the latest, and it helps control the crowd and the anxiety and the number of people asking questions.
1: Sure.
21: United's trying to take that to a next step where they're saying, look, we've got a mechanical situation on the plane, but here's what it is. We've got to replace a couple of light bulbs in the flight deck that have to be done before we – so in other words, it's not something like, well, we got to make sure that wing's attached, you know, because people get really freaked out when you use the word mechanical around a flight. And United's hoping this additional communication will, one, help passengers to make their connections and keep them updated if the flight's delayed.
1: Hey, one other note here, where we live in Medina, we're less than 2 hours beyond Columbus Airport. We've actually flown out of there a couple times because there were directs. I couldn't get out of Cleveland.
21: Mm-hmm. Oh, yeah.
1: People to the east will drive to Pittsburgh sometimes. I just noticed this. Pittsburgh, American Airlines, are going to suspend flights. Directs they had Pittsburgh to L.A. for about 3 months because of fuel costs. And you're probably seeing adjustments like that really around the country.
21: They are, because there's several routes that maybe are full, but the yield or profit per passenger is such, they may only be making, you know, $2,800 in profit per flight.
1: Wow.
21: Once the fuel cost goes up and now they're spending $8,000 more in fuel, well, now you're turning that into a loss. So the thought is we can use that airplane and crew somewhere else temporarily where the profit is higher and we can try to break even. So, yeah, it's a game of you know, musical chairs, and that's exactly what airlines are trying to do, is they counter, or try to anyways, these rising fuel costs.
1: Jay Ratliff on flying, more on him and day trading. If you're thinking about that, some great classes and programming and more at jratliff.com. Have a great weekend.
21: You too, sir.
1: All right, Stuart, did you get a winner?
10: Yeah, Scott Klinger of Grafton. He got himself Guardians Yankees Wednesday, June 10th, Progressive Field, 1:10 p.m., because he knew the Guardians' winning number was 6.
1: Outstanding. Big week next week with the Yankees in town. Outstanding. Woo! All right, minute till 9.
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1: It's Friday, 9 o'clock, Cleveland's Morning News with Wills and Steiner. This is Bill Wills, Brian Engel with the news stories of the morning coming up. We'll go to the White House, talk to John Decker about what the president had to say yesterday about energy in this country and a couple other things. So stay with us for that and some more here. First, WTAM 1100 traffic. Pat Butler. Morning, Pat.
7: Good morning, Bill. 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It's a pretty good highway drive for you right now. Light downtown on the inner belt, just a little busy on 77 North in between East 30th and East 9th in that construction zone. 480 looks good east and west, and there was a vehicle fire. If you're coming over from Sandusky, it's just clearing up. It's a little slow on the turnpike eastbound after Route 250. Pat Butler, WTAM traffic on 1100 AM on 106.9 FM.
18: We are turning up the heat and humidity beginning today. We'll be dry all day long, a partly sunny sky area wide with highs. Let's go 85 to 88 degrees. Very muggy out there. Overnight tonight, clouds moving in, some widely scattered thunder after midnight, lows in the 60s.
1: Cleveland 3 News meteorologist Mark Johnson, 70 right now, just severe weather station. Guardians in Texas for the weekend. Parker Messick on the mound, 8:15, first pitch tonight with Tom Hamilton, Jim Rosenhaus here and on the iHeartRadio app. NBA Finals, Knicks Spurs game 2 tonight as well. Greg Brenda's in for Mike Snyder with more in sports coming up for you at 9:15. All right, news time now. Here's Brian Engel. Brian.
19: Thank you, Bill. Two former First Energy executives have been re-indicted in connection with Ohio's House Bill 6 corruption scandal.
22: Former CEO Chuck Jones and External Affairs Executive Michael Dowling face a combined 22 felony charges, including corrupt activity, telecommunications fraud, conspiracy, and bribery. Prosecutors allege the men helped carry out a decade-long scheme to influence state leaders and advance the company's financial interests. The re-indictment comes after a mistrial earlier this year when a jury could not reach a verdict. I'm Brady Hopkins.
19: Federal officials were in Ohio Thursday talking about Medicaid fraud. Acting U.S. Attorney General Todd Blanche announcing a takedown of suspected fraudsters here in the Buckeye State.
23: In total, between our state and federal partners, today we're announcing charges that were either unsealed today or over the past week against 14 defendants allegedly involved in fraud schemes targeting over $50 million here in Ohio.
19: He said two state employees are among the more than dozen defendants who are being indicted in what he called some of the most significant fraud schemes in the country. President Trump says the U.S. will win the Iran war one way or another.
24: We're going to win on paper, or we're going to win military. One way or the other, it's going to be militarily or on paper.
19: On Thursday, Trump shrugged off questions about the war dragging down Republican chances in the midterm elections, again saying other U.S. wars have lasted a lot longer. He also touted good things going on while the war continues, including a record stock market. The House of Representatives have approved a new military aid package for Ukraine, though it faces an uphill battle from here. On Thursday, 18 Republicans joined with Democrats in passing the measure on a vote of 226 to 195. The bill would give $1.3 billion in assistance for Ukraine, now fighting a Russian invasion for more than 4 years. Former Trump National Security Advisor John Bolton is expected to plead guilty to mishandling classified documents, according to multiple sources.
0: It's part of a plea deal that will also see Bolton pay more than a $2 million fine. An illegal retention of sensitive national security documents conviction carries a sentence between 0 and 60 months in prison. Bolton was indicted back in October. He became a strong critic of President Trump after he left the administration in 2019. I'm Mark Mayfield.
19: More details are being provided about a man who struck two bicyclists with his SUV and then barricaded himself inside his Mentor home.
2: Police say 42-year-old Michael Leppelmeyer targeted two elderly men on bicycles on Headlands Road Wednesday morning. According to investigators, Leppelmeyer crossed the center line in order to hit a 72-year-old head-on and then got out of his vehicle and assaulted a 68-year-old and threw his bicycle into a pond. Soon after, police tracked Leppelmeyer down at his Orchard Road home, where he approached officers with a knife before barricading himself inside. More than 7 hours later, Leppelmeyer was taken into custody. He's facing charges including felonious assault and aggravated vehicular assault. I'm Andy Betts.
19: Both victims were treated at the hospital for non-life-threatening injuries. Police in Westlake plan to begin a crackdown of loud vehicles, engine revving, racing, and overall reckless driving that's been going on around Crocker Park. Plans for increased patrol details with marked and unmarked vehicles, and also they intend to write tickets and even tow vehicles if they have to. The city calls it a quality of life issue. And the U.S. Department of Agriculture is working to stop a parasitic fly that can affect livestock, wildlife, pets, and in rare cases, humans. Officials confirmed the New World screwworm fly was found on a calf in Texas, about 50 miles from the Mexican border. It marks the first confirmed case in Texas since 1966. Secretary of Agriculture Brooke Rollins says response teams are already on the ground there. For the latest headlines at the top and bottom of the hour, set a preset on the free iHeartRadio app to WTAM 1100. I'm Brian Nengel.
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2: NBA Finals continue tonight. San Antonio and the Knicks. San Antonio, of course, won that first game. News Radio WTAM 1100. Cleveland's Morning News. This is Bill Wills. Thanks for staying with us here after 9. Just checking in. Thanks for being there. 9:10. Go to the White House. Got White House correspondent John Decker standing by. I want to play a couple of cuts here. Speaking of the NBA Finals, there was talk. Yeah, President Trump. He wants to be there next week in New York.
3: Well, I've been a Knicks fan for a long time, and I'm also a Jim Dolan fan. He's a nice guy, okay? He's been a long time wanting to win, and he's a competitive guy, and he's got a team that's amazing.
2: Yeah, President Trump will be the first sitting president at NBA Finals, expected to be there next week at Madison Square Gardens. All right, serious stuff. During this little press pool in the Oval, which John Decker was a part of. John, a couple cuts here. One, this is about Iran.
3: We could get it right now. I don't think they could stop us if we wanted, but there's no reason to. It's entombed. You use a good word. It's entombed. We also have cameras on it through Space Force.
2: Talking about that enriched uranium, still working on a deal, something to reopen the strait and all that. One other thing, and I want to pick up on this with you, John, is his talk about energy and specifically coal yesterday. Here's President Trump.
3: As a result of the $700 million investment that I'm announcing today, we will protect 14 coal plants and 42 coal mines. It's a tremendous number. And build two new coal plants and one massive new export terminal because we're exporting coal.
2: Some other news came out of this that you were a part of. We'll get to that. John, first, let's talk about this announcement on energy and coal, as we heard the president there. Go ahead.
4: Well, the president announcing some major investments in the coal industry. He had a number of members of states that have coal as one of their primary industries, including the governors from both Wyoming and West Virginia. But the president also made a lot of news in terms of the questions that were posed of him in the Oval Office following his announcement regarding coal. I was in the Oval Office yesterday. I had an opportunity, Bill, to ask the president four questions. And on one of them, he made a lot of news. I asked about Bill Pulte. We've spoken about him, you and I, Bill. He is the guy who has been named by the president to be the acting director of national intelligence. And there's been a lot of pushback on him from Senate Republicans because they say he's not qualified for this job, very important job. And I asked the president why he chose Bill Pulte. And the president made news by saying Pulte would only hold this job on a temporary basis. He is already interviewing people to be the permanent DNI. So that made some news yesterday, Bill.
2: Very interesting that he said temporary. So he must be hearing, as we all are, the pushback on this nomination, right?
4: Yes, yeah. I think absolutely, including from the Senate Majority Leader saying to the president, there is a statutory requirement that the person that holds this very important position must have national security experience. And Bill Pulte, I'm sure he's a talented guy, but he has none of that. His background is in housing.
2: John, get you out of here. On the Senate pulled an all-nighter, got the funding done. I'm guessing the White House was working, but yet worried on this thing, right?
4: Well, they were, you know, a big victory, you know, getting passage of that legislation, which funds ICE as well as border security for the remainder of the president's term. But the president did not get passage of that Save America Act that he had been pushing the Senate to pass. And in addition to that, the Senate took out $1 billion in funding for the president's desired ballroom. So some victories and also some losses there that occurred yesterday for the president.
2: Good reporting again this morning and all week. White House correspondent John Decker. Thank you, John.
4: Thanks, Bill.
2: President Trump also getting excited. All the different changes in Washington. The Lincoln Memorial space says he's not done with the renovations over the Lincoln Memorial. Yesterday, showing pictures of the reflecting pool that's been cleaned up, repainted with the American flag blue. Of course, they're still in court on the East Wing and the ballroom and that sort of thing. But he loves showing off pictures of the Lincoln Memorial and some of the work done there. White House correspondent John Decker. Catch him daily on the iHeartRadio app. Does a great job. The White House Briefing Room podcast wraps up on all the news of the day as well. So follow him on the iHeartRadio app with John Decker and the White House Briefing Room. Scott at Scooter Reese, producer extraordinaire alongside. We got Pat Beller, traffic here coming. How many donuts have you eaten so far?
5: Two.

0: Two?
1: I had a chocolate and then a vanilla frosted.
0: Two.
1: I had two.
0: They've only been here 10 minutes, and you've had two donuts.
1: I know.
0: Hey, well, have you had one yet?
2: No, I have not.
0: Well, they're here.
2: Okay.
0: Less two from the our friends at the Salvation Army. 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And it's a great tradition. National Donut Day today. So
1: yeah, there you go. Pat, don't
0: worry. You've had two.
1: Yes, Pat, don't worry, because there are tons of donuts.
2: Okay.
1: And you know how it is on Fridays.
2: There's barely anybody here.
1: It's a ghost town.
2: So nobody works on Friday but us.
1: You get your pickings.
0: Yeah. Pretty much. Yeah. So anyway, thanks to the Salvation Army. Stop by Giant Eagle, pick up a dozen. Wherever you're heading to today for the weekend, especially for tomorrow morning. You know, Saturday morning, start with some donuts.
1: Yeah.
0: And you'll support the work of the Salvation Army. Fantastic. We'll hold one for you, Pat, okay?
2: Okay, thank you.
0: All right, traffic update, what you got?
2: Nobody works here on Fridays, but I come in at 5 in the morning, and there's like one parking spot left in the garage.
0: Don't get me started.
2: Somebody explain this to me?
1: Yes.
0: Whatever.
2: Anyway.
0: We're all here. It's one big party.
2: Yes. Nothing to really worry about on your highway drive. 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Nice and light downtown on the Inner Belt. Just a little busy in that construction zone on 77 North at East 30th. And it's slow. Coming over from Sandusky on the Turnpike eastbound from an earlier accident between 250 and Baumhart Road. Pat Butler, WTAM Traffic on 1100 AM and 106.9 FM.
0: All right, now get your donut.
2: Okay, thank
0: Brenda's
2: you.
0: Brenda's already had two or three. Weather Cleveland 3 News forecast. I know you have. From meteorologist Mark Johnson, partly sunny, humid, 88. Isolated storms will roll through tonight. Scattered shower storms to your Saturday. You got a grad party or something. Might have an indoor backup plan. I'm just saying, okay? 80s for tomorrow. Sets up for a nice Sunday, if that's your day. 80 for a high. Should be dry on Sunday. Lake Erie, southwest wind 10 to 15 knots. Waves 1 to 2. Water temp right now at 57. I got, call it 73. At your severe weather station, News Radio, WTAM 1100. All right, sports. Here is Greg Brenda. Greg?
3: Thank you, Bill. Not much offense yesterday at Yankee Stadium.
4: Here's the 2-1 offering. Swung on, grounded to second. Chisholm gobbles, throws, and the Yankees win the finale 2-1.
3: Yeah, just one run, two hits for Cleveland as Carlos Rodon combined with three relievers to keep the Guardians in check all afternoon. The Yankees managed just five hits but got a big one in the seventh from Ryan McMahon.
4: Cody Hoyer trying to keep the game tied at one. He'll make his 21st pitch in the inning. He's thrown 10 balls, 10 strikes. Here it comes. Swung on, chopper in the hole, base hit right field. Yankees take the lead. Ryan McMahon. And a walk here, followed by a steal and a wild pitch. And New York's on top, 2-1 in the seventh. McMahon's 20th RBI. Yeah, those late-inning walks, a killer.
3: Yeah, Hoyer took the loss late. Ciccone started, went six, gave up a run, four hits, striking out four. Jose Ramirez and Stuart Fairchild were the only two to get hits for Cleveland. Cleveland will now take on the Texas Rangers tonight in Arlington. 8:15 start with Parker Messick opposing Kumar Rocker. You can hear it right here on the big one. Now, how about the Yankees? Bad news. They will be without Aaron Judge for a significant amount of time. He has been diagnosed with a stress fracture of the first rib on his right side. He will be re-imaged in 4 to 6 weeks to determine the level of healing and the next step. He is expected to return at some point this season, but right now it is a big, big blow. NBA Finals, Game 2 tonight in San Antonio. Spurs try to even up the series. Meanwhile, yesterday, a charity auction got underway for two courtside seats for Game 3 at Madison Square Garden Monday night. Right now, the bidding, hold on, is at $500,000 for two tickets. $500,000. By the way, the get-in price right now for Game 3 in the nosebleeds is over $7,000 a ticket. Last night in Raleigh in the Stanley Cup Finals.
5: Along the right wing boards, back up top, it's Gostisbehere. Send it across. Game over! Seth Jarvis wins it!
4: Street.
3: Hurricanes and Golden Knights all tied up at one. If someone would have said 30 years ago that Carolina and Vegas would be in the Stanley Cup Finals, really? And down at the Memorial, four tied for the lead after the first round. J.J. Spahn, Wyndham Clark, Tommy Fleetwood, and Ryan Gerard. Scotty Scheffler, defending champ, has won over, tied for 33rd, and had an apparent meltdown with his caddy on 16 after dumping his tee shot into the water. Well, two things. Scheffler hit the shot, and if I were him, I'd just stay to the right and play it safe. All right, in for Mike Snyder on the home of the Guardians and Cavs, Greg Brenda, WTAM Sports.
0: All right, Greg, thanks, bud. 9:20, a little preview of the 9:30 news with Brian Engel here. Brian?
6: Thank you, Bill. Two former First Energy executives have been re-indicted on charges for that House Bill 6 scandal. We're learning more about what led up to that standoff with police in Mentor this week. A man who played pro baseball and then coached it at a local high school now charged with sexual assault involving a 12-year-old girl. And the president says the U.S. will invest hundreds of millions of dollars into the country's coal industry.
0: Yeah, let's talk about that with John Decker a few minutes ago. Big story. Thank you, Brian. Those stories coming up at 9:30. Rock and Roll Hall of Fame making a lot of news, a lot of different events. Big exhibit with Paul McCartney and Wings. Greg Harris of the Rock Hall will join me at 9:35. Talk more about that. A bunch of the concerts, too. They're hosting some biopic movies and things at the Rock. Always something going on. Great place to check out any time, any weekend, especially if you got friends, family in town. This is some of the Rock and Roll Hall of Fame. Greg Harris of the Rock Hall coming up at 9:35. Cleveland's Morning News, this is Bill Wills. I want to follow up on a story earlier this week. They did make an arrest in the fire that destroyed Rouse's Market in Akron, and it was, they're charging this guy with arson. ABC News crime terrorism analyst Brad Garrett joined. There's another arson story out of Pennsylvania this week with a 29-year-old firefighter who admitted to setting a fire that he helped extinguish. Kind of got a charge out of going setting a fire, and then he gets his fireman suit on and goes out and puts it out, I guess. Brad, there's stories like this around, sadly, when it comes to arson. This Rouse's Market case this week, this guy was upset. Supposedly was upset during the day that how he was treated there, went back that night, set the place on fire. At least that's what he's being accused of. And there's a story out of Pennsylvania as well. I mean, these are all sad when it comes to these arson stories.
7: Well, the estimates are that there's about a quarter of a million deliberate fires set, causing in excess of $1 billion to property and sometimes to people dying. So it's a big number. If you take it down to firefighters who set fires,
0: yeah.
7: It's 100 plus a year. But I mean, it's kind of like somebody in law enforcement then, you know, participates in drug dealing in a way, right? It's like switching sides. Again, I think a lot of the fire setting stuff from firefighters is more psychologically or behaviorally driven. If you look at the studies, there seems to be a consistency of two things in reference to firefighters becoming or being arsonists.
0: Mm-hmm.
7: And one is just the excitement of going and setting a fire. And it may be, Bill, why they're attracted to be a firefighter. I have no idea. The second is the hero side of it, the idea that you can set a fire, then respond with your brother fire folks and put the fire out, then makes you the hero or makes you being part of the hero. Now, who better to put the fire out than the person who started it, right?
0: Right.
7: They know what sort of accelerant they use. They know where it started in a, let's say, a house or a piece of property. And I could lay out, we're not going to do it, all the sort of psychological likelihoods of people who set fires, low impulse control, depression, anger, revenge, things that many people have in everyday life who don't set fires and who aren't violent, but they're just troubled folks that end up doing this.
0: Yeah, the one story we've been following out of Pennsylvania, a firefighter there has admitted to setting a fire that he helped extinguish. You're right, there may be that hero syndrome thing. This situation in Akron, it looks like somebody said they were mistreated at the store, so they went back that night and set the place on fire. So you're right, there's a psychological side to this on why people like doing this sort of thing, yeah.
7: Right, and your guy with setting the fire probably, yeah. I mean, he just as easily could have come back with a firearm and done the same thing.
0: You're right.
7: So there's unfortunate.
0: Interesting topic. ABC News crime terrorism analyst Brad Garrett on the story. Brad, I appreciate your time. Thanks.
7: You're welcome. Take care, bud.
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16: White victim, female, pretty, wealthy.
15: A white woman's murder shocks the city. A black man from the projects comes forward with information about the case.
17: He says the police are his friends.
15: But out of nowhere, he goes from star witness to prime suspect.
17: And then that's it. They turn on him.
15: The system is hungry for a conviction. Lee Harris is sentenced to 90 years.
18: I get 90 years for killing somebody I have never seen.
15: Behind bars, Lee finds an unlikely ally in his cellie, Robert. The pair are like chalk and cheese. There's no way their paths would ever cross on the outside. But as a fellow inmate, Robert sees through the lies and vows to do the unthinkable. Clear Lee's name.
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0: Check in on Guardians baseball this weekend. 8:15 first pitch tonight from Texas. Parker Messick on the mound. Got a 7:35 on Saturday with Tanner Bibee. It'd be nice to win, get him a win, too. Joey Cantillo pitches Sunday at 2:35. Yankees in next week for a big homestand. Catch Guardians baseball, of course, this weekend. iHeartRadio app, WTAM, 1100. What else going on this weekend? Little Italy has the Summer Art Walk. Starts this evening at 5 o'clock. Saturday also noon to 9, and Sunday 12 to 5. Big night tonight for high school football. Yeah, one more time is the best. Get on the field again. Greater Cleveland Football Coach Association, 54th Annual East-West All-Star Football Game. Tonight at John Carroll's Don Shula Stadium. Gates open at 6. Kickoff is at 7 o'clock. Always a great tradition. And big day tomorrow downtown. If you're coming downtown, make your plans. You're not going to be alone. A lot of Pride Festival event day tomorrow. And Brazil and Egypt soccer tomorrow night at the Huntington Bank Field as the FIFA Road to the 26 series here in Cleveland. Little exhibition soccer between Brazil and Egypt. And gates open at 4. Kickoff is at 6 tomorrow night. What else this weekend? Maybe a movie? Brian Clark with what's new there.
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5: Power Ballad opens in theaters today. The new comedy starring Paul Rudd and Nick Jonas is about a boy band star who steals a song from a wedding singer to relaunch his career and the fallout that ensues. 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
5: 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Other presenters include Patrick Wilson, Maya Rudolph, and Megan Thee Stallion. 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
24: Oh, you remember Peanut Hawk?
5: We have our first trailer for The Invite. The new comedy starring Olivia Wilde, Seth Rogen, Penelope Cruz, and Edward Norton comes to select theaters on June 26th. Brian Clark, ABC News.
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0: Hey, coming up, we'll head to the Rock Hall. Talk to Rock Hall CEO Greg Harris about what's going on. Get that great exhibit with Paul McCartney and Wings. Brian Engel with the news coming up. Those two former First Energy execs have now been re-indicted. And that standoff and mentor this week, we learned a few new things about it. Brian with the stories here coming up. Weather first, a little more humidity in the air. Cleveland 3 News forecast and meteorologist Mark Johnson. Mark?
25: We are turning up the heat and humidity beginning today. We'll be dry all day long. A partly sunny sky, area wide with highs. Let's go 85 to 88 degrees. Very muggy out there. Overnight tonight, clouds moving in. Some widely scattered thunder after midnight. Lows in the 60s.
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0: show. This report brought to you by Red Pilled America. All right, 9:32 with the news, Brian Engel.
6: Thank you, Bill. More state prosecutions are coming in the wake of a massive bribery scandal.
27: Former First Energy executives Chuck Jones and Michael Dowling have been reindicted in Summit County following a deadlocked jury mistrial earlier this spring. The executives now face more than 24 combined charges, including bribery and engaging in a pattern of corrupt activity. Investigators say the pair executed a covert scheme to manipulate government regulators to secure a $1 billion taxpayer bailout for aging nuclear power plants. I'm Travis Lair.
6: Acting U.S. Attorney General Todd Blanche was in Columbus on Thursday to announce indictments involving Medicaid fraud pulled off by some 14 defendants, some of whom are employees of the state of Ohio.
28: Today we unsealed a 32-count indictment against two state employees and two other co-conspirators for allegedly billing $30 million to the government for therapeutic behavioral services that were never provided.
6: He said some of the money was used to purchase luxury vehicles and mansions. A former pro baseball player and high school coach here locally will be arraigned next week on charges of sexual assault involving a 12-year-old girl. Stephen Smetana is charged with rape, gross sexual imposition, and other charges. Prosecutors say the 53-year-old met with the girl at a home in Parma back in March. The incidents were reported to police in late April. Smetana pitched in the Boston Red Sox organization, was also head coach of Berkshire High School in Geauga County. We're learning more about the man who was holed up inside his Mentor home for several hours on Wednesday. He's been identified as 42-year-old Michael Leppelmeyer. Mentor Police Chief Ken Gunsch tells our partners at 3 News that Leppelmeyer purposely attacked two men who were on bicycles. First, he used his SUV.
3: The male driving a vehicle crossed over to the opposite side of the road and struck one of the guys on the bicycle. It was intentional.
6: He says Leppelmeyer then physically assaulted the second man, threw his bike into a nearby pond, and stole the man's cell phone before he left the scene. Police caught up with him at his home, where he eventually surrendered after about 7 hours. President Trump's national security advisor during his first term, John Bolton, is now expected to plead guilty to mishandling sensitive information.
4: It started in the Biden administration after someone tied to the Iranian government hacked John Bolton's emails. At the end of the day, this is about how Mr. Bolton dealt with national security information. And our information is that he will plead guilty to one count of illegal retention of national security information.
6: ABC's Pierre Thomas. The president, meantime, says he wants to bring down energy costs by investing some $700 million in coal plants. Speaking from the Oval Office, Trump said on Thursday the money will be used to preserve existing plants and build new ones.
7: If you look at China, if you look at so many of the successful countries, they're using coal. If you look at some of the real great failures countries, they're using wind.
6: Trump is invoking the Cold War era Defense Production Act. That gives the president authority to support and invest in private production considered vital to national security. And Ohio lawmakers are exploring new rules related to electric bicycle safety. House Bill 948 would set up a statewide education campaign around e-bikes and similar vehicles, would also direct state officials to review existing regulations. Officials say injuries involving e-bikes and scooters are on the rise. I'm Brian Nengel. Listen for our next news at the top of the hour when you set a preset on the free iHeartRadio app to WTAM 1100.
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24: Still, the sun is still setting every night over the lake.
0: Absolutely beautiful. Next Friday, Olivia Rodrigo, you got an event with a lot of fans for her would be interested in too, right?
11: Yeah, if anybody has an Olivia Rodrigo fan in their life, it's a good time to let them know. We do these special days where fans of a certain artist come together, and it's on June 20th. It's family friendly. There will be some live performances, some community partners, and at the same time, I'm talking about another one called Fam Jam that's on the 20th.
0: Right.
11: My mistake.
0: That's all right.
11: And but the Olivia Rodrigo one is on the 12th, and so that's next Friday. And fans that come to this will get a gift from Olivia herself. She's sending us a bunch of things to give away only at the museum.
0: Fantastic. And we'll jump ahead and get you out here on the June 20th. There's so many things. Rock Hall's website, you can keep track of the stuff we're talking about, rockhall.com. But the community days, as I say, you embrace in so many ways for us to enjoy the Rock Hall. Fam Jam's a big part of that, right?
11: It is. You know, it's something that we put together for all ages. And it's a wonderful community event. Lots of outdoor activity on the Union Home Mortgage Plaza at the museum. And performances, other festive things. But like you said, go to rockhall.com. That'll give you everything I've talked about this morning and more. And it's a busy calendar, but we hope you come down and enjoy it with us.
0: It's summertime in our town. Get down to the Rock Hall. Enjoy, especially you got friends, family in town. Take them to the Rock and Roll Hall of Fame. Little Billy Preston gets us out of here. Greg Harris of the Rock and Roll Hall of Fame. Keep rocking. Thanks, partner.
11: Great selection. Way to go. Thank you.
0: Buddy. I've got a song I ain't got no melody. I'm going to sing it to my friends. We're going to go round and circle. Some great stuff and reviews of the Paul McCartney exhibit. Paul McCartney wins. Greg Harris, the Rock and Roll Hall of Fame. Always appreciate his time. 940 News Radio, WTAM 1100. Cleveland's Morning News for Friday. This is Bill Wills. You're out and about heading somewhere. Let's check your drive. Here's Ben Bowman.
13: Thank you, Bill. 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Looking good downtown on the Inner Belt at this point. Just busy with road work on 77 North at East 30th. Also a little heavy with some road work on the Turnpike westbound in between 71 and 480 heading into North Ridgeville. And there is still a problem coming over from Sandusky this morning. An accident, an earlier vehicle fire that they're trying to clear up. They have the Turnpike closed down eastbound in between 250 and Baumhart Road.
0: So that's coming this way.
13: Coming this way.
0: I'm going to Cedar Point. I may pass it.
13: If you're going that way, there might be a little rubbernecking. But the backup is getting bigger and bigger as it's heading towards Cleveland. Pat Butler, WTAM traffic on 1100 AM and 106.9 FM.
0: Now, hold on. Speaking of music, I saw on Instagram you didn't tell me that you were going to go see Devo this week.
13: Yeah, well, I was looking forward to it. First time they played in Akron, I guess, in 18 years now. In their hometown, it was at the Akron Civic, and I don't get down to Akron that often.
0: Yeah.
13: So it was a nice night. The weather was great. It was a fun vibe. They put on a great show.
0: Guy's been around a while, too.
13: Those guys are like in their 70s at this point.
0: I saw your video. I felt like I saw the whole concert with all you posted on Instagram.
13: They were changing
0: the outfits and the stuff behind them.
13: They went through all their different eras and all their different costumes that they've worn and everything, and they put on the Devo show, regardless of how old they are now.
0: Yeah.
13: I mean, they do all the Devo things, and it just made everybody happy.
0: I felt like a kid again, right?
13: I walked out of there with a big smile on my face.
0: I'm glad you enjoyed it.
13: I did.
0: All right, thanks for the review.
13: Thank you.
0: All right, there, if you were Devo the other night, Butler was there, too.
14: To rip it. Rip it good.
0: All right, let's get sports in here. Greg, Brenda, one more time. WTAM 1100 in for Mike. Greg?
16: Yesterday, the Yankees avoided a sweep by beating the Guardians 2-1. Ryan McMahon drove in the go-ahead run in the seventh inning. Stuart Fairchild had the lone RBI for Cleveland, who was held to just two hits. Jose Ramirez had the other one. Slade Ciccone went six innings of one-run, four-hit ball, not involved in the decision. Tonight, the Guardians are in Texas to face the Rangers at 8:15. Right here on the big one, Parker Messick will oppose Kumar Rocker. Meanwhile, the Yankees will be without Aaron Judge for an extended period of time. Judge has a stress fracture of the first rib on his right side. He'll be reevaluated in 4 to 6 weeks. Carolina evened up its series with Las Vegas in the Stanley Cup Finals with a 4-3 overtime win. In for Mike Snyder on the home of the Guardians and Cavs, Greg Brenda, WTAM Sports.
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0: Neil Diamond sung about people coming here to this country, and we're celebrating 250 of this grand experiment, bringing iHeart's Rory O'Neill. It seems like the topic lately has been the performers not showing up to celebrate. You got some polling numbers about what we think about this grand experiment, huh?
30: Yeah, the lively experiment, as it was once called. But this idea of, you know, are we living up to the ideals laid out in the Declaration of Independence? A Quinnipiac survey just out shows that 61% of Americans think the U.S. is not living up to those ideals. Just 35% think we are. You could flip that, though, and say, you know, we're always aspirational. We always think that we could do a little bit better. But when it comes to an issue like freedom of speech, 53% of Americans say they're optimistic about freedom of speech being protected in the U.S. Although we should note, about 21% of us think that democracy will end in their lifetime.
0: I see words like pride in this being expressed by us. Concern, though, about the future. I just wonder how we compare to maybe when they thought about us 100 years ago. What people worried about then, you know?
30: Well, and you asked that sort of backward-looking question. What about America's future?
0: Yeah.
30: Well, I'll ask you. Are our best days ahead of us or behind us, Bill?
0: I hope and think and say always. I mean, you know, you can always be glass-half-empty person. But, I back in the 80s, I was graduating school, and, you know, interest rates were 21% and all that stuff. And,
30: right.
0: You know, we complain now about them going up to 6. I mean, there's always a challenge for every generation. You know, Uncle Rory?
30: Absolutely. You know, half of us, though, think the best days are yet to come. 41% think those days are behind us. So, yeah, I'm with you. Not only am I a glass half full guy, I'm like, Get me another glass. Let's go.
0: You know, on this survey, I saw another one this week. Younger generations, Z, more positive, if you will, than the older baby boomers. Because, I mean, they're obviously hoping. They're younger, you know?
30: Yeah, they haven't been beaten down yet, but they'll get there.
0: Come on now. All right. We got a lot to do. You'll talk more about this to Much Stuff on the Weekend Dive, right?
30: Yeah, also a report from shouldn't you? On average, it takes about 6 years in order to make a profit on that renting or buying differential. Cleveland right there in the middle, 6.1%. But Columbus is the best deal going. You can start to turn a profit after buying a house after about 3.5 years.
0: You know, home prices, just the cost of living. I think that affects the way we think about the country in the future. You're like, my goodness, if I'm having this kind of trouble, what kind of trouble would my kids or grandkids have, right? You know?
30: Right, and we all want that next generation to do better than the rest of us.
0: iHeart's Rory O'Neill on the News of the Week. Check out the Weekend Dive on the iHeart Radio app. Thanks much. Have a good weekend.
30: Hey, thanks, Bill.
0: Even with our warts, this is still the best way to do it, right?

0: 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You can win your share of $250,000. $2,500. That'd cover a nice vacation for you, wouldn't it? Next chance to win coming up after 10, WTAM 1100. I got Brian Engel working on the 10 o'clock news. Stories you got for us?
1: Thank you, Bill. Two former First Energy bosses have been re-indicted for that House Bill 6 scandal. Senate Republicans have passed a funding plan to pay for ICE and Border Patrol. And Ohio lawmakers are reviewing a bill that calls for the tightening of regulations on e-bikes and similar.
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10: 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Who were they? What made them so notorious? How did the internet, or sometimes the algorithm, choose them? And what does a person do when they're suddenly confronted with more attention than the human psyche can handle? Take The Dress, a story that went uber viral in early 2015 in spite of being, well, kind of a boring optical illusion. A mother of the bride in Scotland took a picture of a dress she was thinking about wearing to her daughter's wedding. But she saw the dress as blue with black lace, and her daughter saw it as white with gold lace. One BuzzFeed post later, every single person on the internet was talking about the dress. But to me, The Dress is a story about the last couple of months when the internet was still sort of fun. It was shortly before the stories that spread across the internet stopped being driven by exploited millennials with useless arts degrees and started being decided by algorithms hell-bent on growing internet usership at all costs. And on a long enough timeline, the story of The Dress is one entangled with abuse and media exploitation. Internet history is a tricky thing to be invested in. It feels like every time a bad with business billionaire buys up another platform, history starts being erased. With the team at Cool Zone Media, we're taking these characters' 16th minute of fame to see what their moment meant to them and what it says about us.
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0: Glenn Beck's up next. Have a great weekend. Scooter, next week, all week at 7:45. Tickets for Jelly Roll.
15: Jelly Roll and also Guardians tickets, too, against the Rangers.
0: Yankees starting Monday. Guardians tickets to win, too. In Texas tonight, 8:15. First pitch, you'll hear it here. Have a great weekend. Go, Guards.
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26: Former First Energy bosses will be tried again over the House Bill 6 scandal. It's 10 o'clock. I'm Brian Dengel. First, meteorologist Mark Johnson with 3 News Weather.
27: All right, summertime weather, it is here. Yep, 88 degrees for the high today. It's increased humidity as well under a partly sunny sky. Overnight tonight, isolated thunderstorms moving in after midnight. Our low under a mainly cloudy sky, about 68.
26: Right now, 75 at your severe weather station. Two former First Energy executives have been re-indicted in connection with Ohio's House Bill 6 corruption scandal.
28: Former CEO Chuck Jones and External Affairs Executive Michael Dowling facing combined 22 felony charges, including corrupt activity, telecommunications fraud, conspiracy, and bribery. Prosecutors allege the men helped carry out a decade-long scheme to influence state leaders and advance the company's financial interests. The re-indictment comes after a mistrial earlier this year when a jury could not reach a verdict. I'm Brady Hopkins.
26: Senate Republicans have passed a $70 billion bill to fund ICE through the rest of President Trump's term. The new bill includes about $38 billion for ICE, another $22 billion for Border Patrol, and $5 billion for the Department of Homeland Security. Ohio lawmakers are exploring new rules related to electric bicycle safety. House Bill 948 would set up a statewide education campaign around e-bikes and similar vehicles and would direct state officials to review existing regulations. Officials say injuries on e-bikes and things like scooters are on the rise this year.
29: Guardians begin a 3-game series in Texas tonight after taking 2 of 3 from the Yankees. Yesterday, the Bronx Bombers edged the good guys 2-1. Cleveland managed just 2 hits with Slate Ciccone throwing 6 innings of 1-run, 4-hit ball. It will be Parker Messick on the hill tonight. The Rangers will throw Kumar Rocker. In for Mike Snyder on the home of the Guardians and Cavs, Greg Brenda, WTAM Sports.
26: 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I'm Brian Engel.
30: 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Looking good downtown on the Inner Belt at this point. Just a little busy with road work on 77 North at East 30th. In Portage County, there's road work slowing down 76 West before Route 44. And there's a problem coming over from the Sandusky area, an earlier vehicle fire on the turnpike. The eastbound lanes are blocked off in between Route 250 and Baumhart Road. Pat Butler, WTIM Traffic on 1100 AM and 106.9 FM.
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8: My name's Phil from Beverly, Massachusetts. I've lost 88 pounds with Awaken 180. I was type 2 diabetic and I was severely overweight. I got to do something because what I was doing wasn't working. The GLP-1 was a thought, but I don't really like putting chemicals in my body. So I've been on Awaken 180 for a year ago this month. I'm now completely off of all diabetic medication, cholesterol medication. And as a result of this, I was scheduled for more knee surgery. My left knee was really getting to the point where I was having trouble walking. And now that pain is completely gone. My energy level's through the roof. I just can't say enough good things about Awaken 180 and the positive effects it has on you. It has completely changed my life.
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1: Glenn Beck is on.
2: Hello, America. There's something that is trending today. It's a letter from a couple that who wanted to post that they just aborted their baby because of Down syndrome. And they thank you for your understanding. And this ate up most of my meeting. We have a meeting about 5 o'clock in the morning every day of all of my producers. And everybody comes to the story and they pitch me, Glenn, you should talk about this. You should talk about this. Don't forget about this. And this story came, and everybody started with this story and said, Glenn, you got to talk about the Down syndrome couple. And it consumed almost our whole meeting. And it's a very emotional topic, especially for anybody who has children of special needs, which I do. And so I want to take it on, but I ask the Lord for a blessing of grace and kindness as we discuss this and understanding, because this question is what separates us from the animals. This question, this story. And so I want to talk to you about what it means to be human. We'll do that in 60 seconds. First, Patriot Mobile.

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5: A strong job report. It's 12 o'clock. I'm Andy Betts. First, meteorologist Mark Johnson with 3 News Weather.
6: Very warm and muggy for your Friday afternoon. We're going middle and upper 80s for highs today. Find a way to stay cool, maybe some shade and some ice water. Overnight, clouds moving in, thunderstorms well after midnight. Our low about 68.
5: Right now, it's 80 degrees at your severe weather station. The U.S. showing surprising resilience in the jobs market. ABC's Sherry Preston has the latest.
7: Another strong jobs report, this one for the month of May. Analysts have been expecting about 80,000 jobs to have been added to the U.S. economy last month. Instead, they added a solid 172,000, showing resilience despite rising costs from the war. Revised numbers for March and April also show even more hiring than had been reported. The unemployment rate remains unchanged at 4.3%, where it's been for most of the year.
5: Ohio lawmakers are considering House Bill 948, which would set up a statewide education campaign around e-bikes and similar vehicles and would direct state officials to review existing regulations. Officials say injuries involving e-bikes and scooters are on the rise. A former pro baseball player and high school coach will be arraigned next week on charges of sexual assault involving a 12-year-old girl. Steven Smetana, who was the head coach at Berkshire High School in Geauga County, is facing charges including rape and gross sexual imposition. Prosecutors say the 53-year-old met with the girl at a home in Parma back in March.
8: Guardians begin a 3-game series in Texas tonight after taking 2 of 3 from the Yankees. Yesterday, the Bronx Bombers edged the good guys 2-1. Cleveland managed just 2 hits with Slate Ciccone throwing 6 innings of 1-run, 4-hit ball. It will be Parker Messick on the hill tonight. The Rangers will throw Kumar Rocker. In for Mike Snyder on the home of the Guardians and Cavs, Greg Brenda, WTAM Sports.
5: WTAM Money Matters brought to you by Mortash Financial. The Dow Jones is down 170, S&P 500 down 84, and NASDAQ down 547. Your next update at the bottom of the hour on WTAM 1100. I'm Andy Betts.
9: From the Elk and Elk Traffic Center, if an auto accident caused you injury, call 1-800-ELK-OHIO. Some earlier problems wrapped up. Right now, getting into downtown, just a little busy on 77 North at East 30th with road work. Light on the inner belt. There is road work in Portage County slowing things down on 76 eastbound at Route 44. See anything else? Let us know. 216-986-8888. Pat Butler, WTAM Traffic on 1100 AM and 106.9 FM.
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12: My name's Phil from Beverly, Massachusetts. I've lost 88 pounds with Awaken 180. I was type 2 diabetic and I was severely overweight. I got to do something because what I was doing wasn't working. The GLP-1 was a thought, but I don't really like putting chemicals in my body. So I've been on Awaken 180 for a year ago this month. 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

Welcome in, Friday edition. Clay and Buck, we appreciate all of you hanging out with us. Let's have some fun, get you informed and educated as you roll into the weekend. As I am watching right now on the Quad Box, Fox News and CNN, panel discussion surrounding Graham Plattner and the revelations that came out in the New York Times article that was finally published yesterday. And we will get into some of those revelations here right off the top momentarily. MSNBC, Trump is discussing adding a Lincoln Memorial promenade and also the White House ballroom. So, Buck, this is cover for your boy season on MSNBC. You read the article. I read the article. We will get into it. We have got a loaded program. We will hear from many of you, and we will break all this down. But I thought, Buck, and I'm curious if this was your kind of takeaway. I thought there were three primary parts of the story. And I would say, just FYI, we have reached out to the woman who, had the most, troubling allegations that were levied against Graham Plattner in this particular story, that he had put her arm behind her back, that he had shoved her into a bedroom and refused to allow her to leave, that there was a, that certainly, and we'll play some of the audio of this, that certainly he knew. And I mean, it boggles the mind to believe that anyone could even argue that they did not. That the Nazi tattoo that he got on his chest for almost 20 years, he knew exactly what it was, and he described it to her. She had no idea what it was beforehand. She has text messages that she was sending to her girlfriends. That he is clearly lying about the Nazi.

0: it's not very efficient. I could just say what I think and or say what I believe myself. And if I talk to them for 30 minutes, they might take two sentences of what I said, and it might not be remotely reflective of what the actual conversation was. So, yes, to your point, look, I think that this individual, I think she actually thought, I need to talk to a place like the New York Times. I think she was being strategic and intelligent because she knew that she had vulnerabilities, that they would attack her and say, you're a conservative, you're a right-leaning voter, of course you're going to say something awful about Graham Plattner. So she actually was trying to self-protect her legitimacy by talking in her mind to someone that would otherwise be predisposed to be favorable to Plattner, and then they were favorable to Plattner.
1: All right. I do have, some of you are very astute. I do have a correction to make. Okay. You burn a source, you blow cover. You yes. blow someone's cover.
0: I would have
1: sorry. You bl- so I come from the CIA where blow a cover. Yes. Is when you were, well, that would be burn like if you name source. Somebody who's yeah. doing that. You blow someone's cover, you burn a source. Sorry. Now we know why Clay was giggling so much.
0: You think about it more in the context of having come from national security and that background. What your information is, we just saw with John Bolton, could lead to charges. I don't think I've ever had any information that if I gave to somebody, I would get charged with a crime. I'm not in the intel community. I'm not getting blown by sources all the time. And so, you just never know how exactly that's going to shake out.
1: The intel community is not blowing your cover. And as a New York Times source, you would be burned if you spoke to them. Okay. So now everyone is clear on the terminology. And we have.
0: A lot of people out there, Buck, saying maybe I should talk to journalists more often.
1: Oh, boy. It's one of those days. Hey, let's get to the jobs numbers,
0: Friday.
1: Everybody. Let's
0: Friday.
1: Get to the jobs numbers for a second here. You know what? We're going to hit you with some great jobs numbers when we come back.
0: So, they're going to blow your mind.
1: Clay, for heaven's sake, son, for heaven's sake. Summertime road trips and vacation. Travel are two ripe opportunities for cyber scammers to steal your credit card information. Whether it's an ATM machine, a credit card reader at a gas station or restaurant, there's plenty of ways for them to plan. You have to stop laughing, Clay.
0: You want me to
1: I am doing commerce. 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
1: Ukraine possibly turning the tide in the war. It's 1 o'clock. I'm Andy Betts. First, meteorologist Mark Johnson with 3 News Weather.
2: It's going to be very warm and humid today, 85 to 88 degrees for the high, a mainly sunny sky on the way. Overnight, clouds moving in, some thunderstorms well after midnight, still warm and muggy, our low in the 60s.
1: Right now, it's 82 degrees at your severe weather station. Ukraine may be turning the tide in the war against Russia with the use of drones inside Russian territory. In St. Petersburg, drones hit military and oil facilities. ABC News contributor and former Defense Department official Mick Mulroy says their drone technology is helping achieve these goals.
3: For Ukraine, as they advance drone technology far beyond any country in the world, they are showing that this is not the end of it. It's going to keep being more advanced and having a greater impact on the battlefield as they come up with these new innovative ways to take the fight to Russia.
1: Garfield Heights police today issued a warning that says they will have zero tolerance for takeovers. In a statement, authorities say participants in a takeover will be given one warning to leave the area before being arrested. The Cleveland police are asking for the public's help in locating 2 missing children. 11-year-old King Macklin and 13-year-old Dante Shun were last seen leaving their East 63rd Street home Thursday afternoon. Macklin was wearing a black hoodie and black joggers and is 4 foot tall, weighing 90 pounds. Shun was wearing a gray hoodie and black joggers. He's 5 feet tall and 100 pounds.
4: Guardians begin a 3-game series in Texas tonight after taking 2 of 3 from the Yankees. Yesterday, the Bronx Bombers edged the good guys 2-1. Cleveland managed just 2 hits with Slate Ciccone throwing 6 innings of 1-run, 4-hit ball. It will be Parker Messick on the hill tonight. The Rangers will throw Kumar Rocker. In for Mike Snyder on the home of the Guardians and Cavs, Greg Brenda, WTAM Sports.
1: 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The Dow Jones is down 377, the S&P 500 down 123, and NASDAQ down 718. Your next update at the bottom of the hour on WTAM 1100. I'm Andy Betts.
5: 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Looking good downtown in the Inner Belt. Heavy with some road work in Lorain County on 90 West in between 611 and 254. There is a crash in the Akron area, jamming things up on the Kenmore leg. This is on 76 westbound after Battles. The outer lanes are blocked. And road work in Portage County slows down 76 East at Route 44. Pat Butler, WTAM Traffic on 1100 AM and 106.9 FM.
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14: My name's Phil from Beverly, Massachusetts. I've lost 88 pounds with Awaken 180. I was type 2 diabetic and I was severely overweight. I got to do something because what I was doing wasn't working. 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So I've been on Awaken 180 for a year ago this month. 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
3: More indictments for First Energy execs. It's 3 o'clock. I'm Andy Betts. More on that in less than 60 seconds. First, traffic and weather together.
4: 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Looks like you're dealing with a crash on the 71 south ramp to I-480. That's off in the left lane. You're stop and go from West 150th. Also a crash in the right shoulder, I-90 East at East 222nd. Police are on scene there. You're stop and go approaching. You also have some heavy congestion, 90 West between Aviation High School and Prospect. 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
3: With your 3 News forecast from the Mr. Hero I Crave a Hero Weather Center, here's meteorologist Mark Johnson.
7: Summertime has returned big time. It's going to be very warm and humid today, 85 to 88 degrees for the high, a mainly sunny sky on the way. Overnight, clouds moving in, some thunderstorms well
4: road
7: after
4: construction
7: midnight,
4: in Wood
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4: County
7: warm and muggy, Arlo in the 60s.
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3: Right now, it's 85 degrees at your severe weather station. Two former First Energy executives have been re-indicted in connection with Ohio's House Bill 6 corruption scandal.
9: Former CEO Chuck Jones and External Affairs Executive Michael Dowling face a combined 22 felony charges, including corrupt activity, telecommunications fraud, conspiracy, and bribery. Prosecutors allege the men helped carry out a decade-long scheme to influence state leaders and advance the company's financial interests. The re-indictment comes after a mistrial earlier this year when a jury could not reach a verdict. I'm Brady Hopkins.
3: A former pro baseball player and high school coach will be arraigned next week on charges of sexual assault involving a 12-year-old girl. Steven Smetana, who's the head coach at Berkshire High School in Geauga County, is facing charges including rape and gross sexual imposition. Prosecutors say the 53-year-old met with the girl at a home in Parma back in March. Acting U.S. Attorney General Todd Blanche was in Columbus Thursday, announcing indictments involving Medicaid fraud pulled off by 14 defendants, some of whom are employees of the state of Ohio.
10: Today, we unsealed a 32-count indictment against two state employees and two other co-conspirators for allegedly billing $30 million to the government for therapeutic behavioral services that were never provided.
3: He said some of the money was used to purchase luxury vehicles and mansions. The U.S. Department of Agriculture is urgently trying to contain a parasitic fly that can affect livestock, wildlife, pets, and in rare cases, humans. Officials confirmed the New World screwworm fly was found on a calf in Texas about 50 miles from the Mexican border. Secretary of Agriculture Brooke Rollins said response teams are already on the ground and a 12-mile quarantine zone has been established around the detection site. The U.S. showing surprising resilience in the jobs market. ABC's Sherry Preston has the latest.
11: Another strong jobs report, this one for the month of May. Analysts have been expecting about 80,000 jobs to have been added to the U.S. economy last month. Instead, they added a solid 172,000, showing resilience despite rising costs from the war. Revised numbers for March and April also show even more hiring than had been reported. The unemployment rate remains unchanged at 4.3%, where it's been for most of the year.
3: WTAM Money Matters brought to you by Mortash Financial. The Dow Jones down 646, S&P 500 down 180, and the NASDAQ down 1,009. 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I'm Andy Betts.
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is Bloom Daddy, and he's been talking smack, making people laugh, and educating the masses since

0: It's a Friday, baby, and I'll tell you what, we're going to put the boss on the spot today. 405, my boss, Keith Kennedy, going to be on the show with us talking about Bloom Daddy merch. You say you'll buy it, and I believe you will. Make me a millionaire. He says I'm not good enough to sell merchandise. Well, we're going to find out. 405, the boss man in studio. Right now, your top headlines.
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0: Guardians and the Rangers opening a three-game series tonight in Arlington, Texas. As a matter of fact, we're going to go live there at 5:35 to talk to Guardians manager Stephen Vogt. We got to keep Jock Peterson in check. Since they moved him to the leadoff spot on May 12th, the Texas Rangers have gone 11-10. He's raised his batting average a ton. Kumar Rocker going to be on the hill for the Rangers. Parker Messick going to make his first career appearance against the Rangers. Of course, he has been fantastic this season. Rangers are 30-32. We are 36-28, despite similar team statistics. They are 22nd in average. We are 26th. They're 25th in home runs. We're 19th. They are 20th in home runs. So are we. ERA, they are 6th. We are 7th. Again, Stephen Vogt from the ballpark in Arlington, 5:35. How about the Browns? This trade of Myles Garrett to the Rams, it's got a little caveat to it. For now, the deal only includes one first-round pick. But if the Rams do something really, really stupid, which they probably won't, but if they do, a conditional clause in this deal could give us a second pick. So of the three draft picks the Browns will be getting, the selection coming in 2029 is a conditional pick. That means the round of the pick could change if certain conditions are met. So what conditions? Well, this unique clause says if the Rams trade Garrett to an AFC North team at any point between now and the 2029 NFL draft, they're going to have to cough up a 2029 first-round pick instead of a third-rounder. Now, again, it's highly unlikely this happens. The Cowboys did this exact condition when they sent Micah Parsons to Green Bay, but I can't see the Rams trading Myles Garrett to the Bengals, the Ravens, or the Steelers, partly because Garrett's 30. He's under contract through the 2030 season, so I doubt he ends up leaving L.A. probably ever. Tomorrow, 82nd anniversary of the D-Day landings. You're going to hear from somebody during the course of the show. Matter of fact, coming up at 3:35, who was just in Normandy taking a tour back in March. Now, don't forget about D-Day Conneaut, August 13th through the 15th. I've been there twice. It is fantastic. Just off Interstate 90, exit 241. 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Viewing space for the battles is limited. If you've never been to Conneaut to see the D-Day reenactment, you are missing it. If you're a historian, if you love D-Day, you got to go to this. You could get free online tickets. They're available tomorrow. Children 5 and under do not need tickets. And you park. There's parking there, but you park on the streets. You park in people's yards. They charge you a little bit, but I mean, look, you get to go see the reenactments of major battles, including the beach landing. That's scheduled to happen every day. USO-style dance takes place Saturday evening. If you go online, D-Day Conneaut, you can see where they're going to have the paratrooper airborne drop. That's a little bit off-site as far as the event. Allied baseball game. You've got the World War II Museum there. The flag raising, artillery and tank firing. Let me just give you a warning on that one. When I was there the first time and they shot off a tank, I'm telling you,

0: music guy, so I loved the music, and it wasn't just any one particular kind of music. I think music was very diverse at that time. It was very creative. People were doing things from all different angles. And I loved going out to shows at all the little clubs and stuff like that, and being detached probably from staring at a smartphone all the time. We had pagers, though. We had pagers.
1: We did have pagers.
0: Yeah.
1: You talk about the music of the 90s.
0: Yeah.
1: Nirvana, Pearl Jam, Spice Girls, Backstreet Boys, Snoop Dogg, Dre. I mean, it was all over the place.
0: Yeah.
1: From a musical standpoint, what do you make of Gen Z saying, you know what, I'm tired of this fast-paced society. I'm tired of everything revolving around technology. We're going back to the 90s. Does that surprise you?
0: It does surprise me. It does surprise me. To make that conscious effort, I guess I give them credit for realizing that they need to take a step back.
1: David Movern, can we even involve you in this discussion, being that you were born in 1988?
2: Yeah, you can, because, I mean, do the math. I mean, I did all my growing up in the 90s.
1: That is true. So what do you remember most of the 90s? What's your simple pleasure of the 1990s?
2: Technology was exciting back then, unlike this AI stuff we have these days that sometimes gives me existential dread. You know, we had like PlayStations, we had 64s, we had, you know, think about it, in 1999, the internet was commercial internet for home use was like 5 years old at that point. It was still in its infancy. It was all exciting, all heading towards the year 2000. Everything just seemed better in the 90s.
1: I'm going to test your guys' intelligence right now. What was the song of the 90s? I just, you know, we know it was the advent of grunge and you had all this other stuff, but if there was one song that defined the 90s, what do you think it was? I'm going to give you the year.
0: I think I know this.
1: 1996. What is it, Pat?
0: The Macarena.
1: Yes.
2: That's exactly what I was
1: going to
2: say.
1: Yeah. The Macarena. As a matter of fact, we're going to do all 90s songs on the show today. Cue up the Macarena, David, as we go to break. Mm-hmm. 1996. This song was so massive that over 50,000 people did the dance together at a Yankees game in New York. I hate this song, but I'm going to play along today because that's going to be one of your fun Friday topics. What do you remember most of the 90s, and what do you make of Gen Z saying, you know what, we're going to embrace that decade because we don't necessarily like the way things are right now. 216-578-1100, Absolute Roofing text line 21095. Let's get some traffic, then your weather. Mike?
3: 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Looking like that earlier crash has cleared out, 71 south ramp to I-480. You're still slow back to west 150th. Also, a vehicle fire on the 480 east ramp to Tiedemann. An earlier crash has cleared I-90 east at 222nd. Also, slow traffic 90 west between Dead Man's Curve and Carnegie. 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
5: Partly cloudy tonight with a low of 65. Friday, mostly sunny, a high of 88. Saturday, rain is likely at 84.
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1: That was the moment when I realized I got to do something. 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
12: My boss, our boss, Keith Kennedy, going to be joining us live at 4:05 to talk about Bloom Daddy Show merch. I want to sell merchandise. I threw this out there a couple of days ago, and overwhelmingly, text line, phone lines, people saying, we would buy your merch. He says nobody would buy it. And I gave these guys the task today to come up with some possible slogans, which we'll get to later, but Pat Butler and David, I want to run one by you. What do you think for a t-shirt? You ready?
13: Mm-hmm. Okay.
12: If you were able to believe in Santa for the first 13 years of your life, then you can believe in Bloom Daddy for 4 hours.
13: It's a little wordy, but I got to tell you, I love the messaging behind it. It is good.
12: Pat?
14: I
12: don't like it. That's fine. If you don't like it, say you don't like it.
14: I believe in brevity, you know? Like.
12: Just, all right, what about this one? Bloom Daddy, he's got a really big stick.
13: Oh, jeez.
12: That's microphone.
13: Good. I like it. Yeah.
12: Microphone. We call them sticks.
13: Mm-hmm. Yes.
12: How do you think Kennedy will feel about that one?
14: Yeah, we'll wait for him to chime in.
12: That's going to be at 4:05. All right, we're talking about Gen Z resurrecting the 90s, kind of a rebellion against constantly connected digital age that they have been raised in. And they're also kind of, you know, you think about Gen Z, and they were born between 97 and 2012. They were raised during a time of anxiety when it comes to the economy, social media scrutiny all the time. So they view the pre-smartphone era, the 90s, as a simpler, more authentic time. I'm going to throw some things out from the 90s, and you guys give me your first response. Butler, you go first. You ready?
14: Okay.
12: Beanie Babies.
14: Oh, man. Overweight, middle-aged women.
12: Mover and Beanie Babies.
13: I can't stand them, but Pat nailed it. They were overweight. Yeah.
12: People waited in long lines, hours, to buy these damn things. Tamagotchi. Is that how you say it?
13: Yep.
12: Butler, Tamagotchi?
14: Yeah.
12: Do you remember that?
14: Yeah. Was that in a wristwatch or was it?
13: It was a keychain.
14: It was a keychain. Okay. Yeah.
12: It was a virtual pet, wasn't it, Mauve?
13: Yeah, you had to feed them. And if you didn't feed it for a while, they'd, you know, perish.
12: Yeah. Okay.
14: Yeah. My first thought is lonely people.
12: How about Tickle Me Elmo, Pat?
14: Oh, Tickle Me Elmo was big. That was big. I've got the one that looks like Garth Brooks.
12: What?
14: They made one after the original Tickle Me Elmo. They made one that looks like Garth Brooks. They put him in a cowboy hat and boots. And yeah, I swear to God.
12: If we ever did a topic, Mauve, if we ever did a topic on this show of things that caused riots in stores, Tickle Me Elmo would be on it.
13: It would absolutely be. Yeah.
12: Yeah. 96 holiday season. There was video everywhere. I mean, news reports everywhere of people fighting riots in toy stores trying to get this damn thing.
13: It was the single must have item of that holiday season. Absolutely.
12: All right. Let's go to some music. When you think of boy bands of the 90s, Pat, who do you think of and why?
14: Boy bands of the 90s. Were New Kids on the Block? Was that too late for them?
12: No.
14: Were they still around?
13: That was 1990.
14: Yeah, okay. Yeah. So I'm thinking, like New Kids on the Block and then like the R&B groups, do they count? Like a Boys to Men?
12: Mm-hmm. Yeah,
14: Something like that?
12: Yeah, Bell Biv DeVoe.
14: Sure,
12: Bell Biv DeVoe, late 80s, David.
13: I think they were more 90s when they had that hit Poison.
12: That's what I thought so, too.
13: Yeah.
12: Robbie, Bobby, Ricky, and Mike, right?
13: Yes.
12: Is that the right one?
13: I believe so.
12: How about NSYNC, Mauve? Do you think of NSYNC when you think the 90s?
13: I associate them more with the early 2000s, but yes, they were popular in the very late 90s. Okay. And them and Backstreet Boys, yeah.
12: All right, Pat, the 90s, what was the TV show you most think of?
14: Oh, Seinfeld?
12: I mean, that's one of them. What about you, Mauve?
13: The first one I think of is Married with Children.
14: Oh, yes.
12: Yeah, that would have been late 80s.
13: They had their biggest run in the 90s, but yes, it did start in the 80s, yes.
12: See, I would have expected you, because you were, you know, a toddler in the beginning of the 90s. Well, you were what, four?
13: Yeah, I was four. Yeah, four or five.
12: Okay.
13: Yeah.
12: I figured you would go with the Fresh Prince of Bel-Air.
13: I did watch a lot of that and Different World. I watched a lot of those both, yeah.
12: All right, speaking of TV shows, most people would go with this one, but Pat, do you remember what the Rachel was?
14: Oh, the haircut.
12: Yeah.
14: From Friends.
12: Friends. Yeah. Friends. Friends would probably be pegged as the show of the 90s, wouldn't it?
14: I suppose so. I never got into Friends back then. Like, I've watched it in syndication since a little bit, but I was not high on my list when it first came out.
12: What was one of the biggest chains out there, and I'm not talking about food, in the 90s? It's no longer around.
13: Chi-Chi's.
12: No, I just said it wasn't food. Donuts.
14: I do miss Chi-Chi's. Kmart.
12: Well, that's one, but no.
14: Sears.
12: Think about... No, wait, hold on. Think about watching movies.
14: Oh, Blockbuster. Yeah.
12: Yeah. Yeah. When you think 90s, Blockbuster's got to be right there. I mean, renting movies on VHS tapes, also dial-up internet, that's the 90s. As far as the look, what Pat, if you had to pick one look of the 90s that comes straight to your mind, what is it?
14: I guess I got to go grunge. I guess I got to go like a flannel shirt and some sloppy jeans and some boots.
12: That's the same. What about you, Mauve?
13: See, I'm a little bit younger than you guys, so when I think 90s fashion, I think JNCOs. You remember those huge pants? You can put a 2-liter in the pocket.
12: Yeah. Well, you know, hip-hop really blew up in the 90s, too, so the bucket hats, the baggy pants, tracksuits, the oversized tees, things like that. But I'm with you, Pat, the oversized plaid flannel shirts, which was also, I mean... NWO, Dre, Snoop Dogg, they all wore that stuff too. I don't remember. What the hell were Doc Martens? That's footwear, right?
13: Those are like the boots. Yeah, boots.
14: Yeah.
12: I thought combat boots were big in the 90s. Same thing?
13: They're adjacent. Yeah, they're very similar. Yeah. What do you say?
14: Yeah, no, the Doc Martens are very specific. You know, like the boots, they've got the rubber sole, the thick rubber sole, you know, okay. with the lines and the stitching, the yellow stitching.
15: All right, I have to pull them up on the internet because I don't remember what they look like. We'll hit more on the 90s during the course of the show, but when I come back, tomorrow is the 82nd anniversary of D-Day. You know how I feel about World War II history, specifically D-Day. You're going to hear from somebody who was just there back in March describing his experience. The Bloom Daddy Show, WTAM 1100.
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16: Good afternoon. I'm Andy Betts. This is the 330 Report. Lebanese leaders are accusing Iran of using their country as a bargaining chip in ceasefire talks with the U.S. Fox's Max Gordon reporting from Tel Aviv.
17: Iran's foreign minister saying that a deal with the U.S. can only be reached once the fighting in southern Lebanon ends. And so far, that hasn't happened, with Hezbollah and Israel trading blows yet again today. Earlier this week, Israeli troops moved further into Lebanon than they had in over 25 years. Over the past week, the Israeli Defense Force reported striking 650 Hezbollah targets and killing 125 Hezbollah fighters. On Wednesday, Israel and Lebanon agreed to a ceasefire, but Hezbollah, which was not a part of the negotiations, has rejected that agreement.
16: Bond is set at $2 million for a Summit County man accused of raping and killing a woman. 41-year-old Adam Richardson is pleading not guilty to charges of murder, rape, and felonious assault. Prosecutors say that on August 30th, Richardson sexually assaulted 48-year-old Amy Beth Burkhouse Hollingsworth. She died of her injuries in December. A Thursday night crash on I-71 in Middleburg Heights claimed the life of a Cleveland woman.
18: The Highway Patrol says a Mercedes driven by 31-year-old Christina Rivera of Cleveland crashed into a work truck on the southbound side of the highway near Bagley Road. Troopers say she was wearing her seatbelt and she was transported to Southwest General, where she later died. Preliminary investigation found the work truck was in the far right lane and blocking traffic for a road paint crew, and it did have its flashing yellow lights on. The driver of the truck suffered minor injuries. I'm Brian Engel.
16: Stocks are tanking on Wall Street after blowout jobs report. The NASDAQ has been down over 1,000 points at times today. The Dow Jones Industrial Average has been down over 600 points, while S&P 500 has been down over 2%. A sell-off in major chip stocks and a rise treasury yields are all fueling the plunge. Now, traffic and weather together.
19: 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Got a vehicle fire taking out the right two lanes, 480 East under Tiedemann Road. That has stop-and-go traffic from Brook Park. Police and fire on scene trying to get that cleared out. You have an earlier accident that cleared out 90 East at East 222nd. Slow 90 West between Lakeside and Carnegie. Also a crash reported Snow Road at West 130th. 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
16: Your 3 News weather, sunny and 87 today. Chance of showers and thunderstorms overnight, low in the upper 60s. And for Saturday, rain with possible thunderstorms, high near 84. Right now, it's 85 degrees at your severe weather station. 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
9: Tomorrow's a very special day for me. You know that if you've been listening to me over the years. I'm a huge World War II buff historian, specifically D-Day. Tomorrow being the 82nd anniversary of D-Day. Number one on my bucket list is going to Normandy. I got to get it done, and my plan is to get it done within the next, 2 to 3 years. Somebody who just got it done in March, as a matter of fact, joining me right now, John Regan, managing partner, Kissling, Nestico, and Reddick, and Bloom Daddy's skeet shooting partner. John, how you doing, man?
10: I'm doing great, Bloom Daddy. How are you?
9: I'm good. Well, we got to go skeet shooting again. That's number one. But number two, back in March, you went to Normandy. Was it your first trip?
10: It was.
9: How overwhelming was it? I mean, was it what you expected, or so much more?
10: Well, here's the cool thing, Bloom Daddy. So we were on a World War II tour of London and Paris and Normandy. So we actually started in London, and we saw Churchill's war room, which has been preserved exactly as it was with all the original maps.
9: Stop right there. No. That had to be incredible. That just gave me chills.
10: It was amazing the amount of years of planning that went into this. And we went to Bletchley Park, where the code breakers were recruited from universities to steal the signals from the German troops and decode them. I mean, the planning is like nothing you can ever imagine. And then we went to Paris and visited Normandy.
9: Okay. What did you see in Paris?
10: So Paris, we did the touristy stuff. There wasn't a whole lot of World War II stuff.
9: Okay.
10: But we took a 2-day trip to the beaches of Normandy. And let me tell you, you've got to get over there, Bloom Daddy. Life-changing experience.
9: Okay, tell me how. I mean, was it what you thought it was going to be, or more?
10: You know what? It was more, because there's still these huge German armaments with these 150 caliber cannons still sitting there on the cliffs overlooking the beaches. And when you think about the thousands of Allied troops and Americans that were coming across the water and just getting pounded by the German forces, and they just pressed on. It's like nothing you can imagine.
9: When did you go in the pillboxes? Are you allowed in the actual pillboxes?
10: You can. And what's cool about it is, you know, they're spaced out about 100, 150 yards on the cliffs, and they're all connected by tunnels. I mean, these troops were just running back and forth, sending replacements in. I mean, the tunnels are closed, but yeah, you can climb right down in there.
9: Wow. And how much concrete was used in those pillboxes? And I've always wondered what it was like back in the day for one of those German soldiers peering out through the little slits in the pillboxes, and all of a sudden seeing this armada floating toward them.
10: Isn't that something to imagine? I mean, what that would have been like. And they got caught off guard intentionally, because I'm sure you know this because you're a World War II buff, but They originally thought they were going to come over the Passe de Calais, which is the shortest distance from England to France. And then they did a 1-2, and they switched it up and caught the Germans off guard.
9: Yeah, when you think about it, John, from a historical perspective, you think of all the years building the Atlantic Wall, and in reality, we went through it in one day. It's probably one of the biggest military failures in the history of mankind.
10: It's something to think about for sure.
9: Talking to John Reagan
10: and the American.
9: Yeah. Go ahead.
10: The American cemetery is on a cliff overlooking Omaha Beach, and it's. Mm-hmm. It'll give you chills. It'll absolutely give you chills. I mean, thousands of Americans buried there. You see lines of white crosses and stars of David. And you look at the names and the dates, and these kids were 18, 19 years old. And they gave it all. I mean, it's overwhelming.
9: Crazy. And my ex-wife said the same thing, John, because she's been there, and it was about 8 years ago. And she said everything is overwhelming, but the cemetery really took her breath away.
10: Yeah, it's something else. And, you know, they've also done a really nice job of putting up some really high-quality museums around the Normandy area, mm-hmm. Recognizing the paratroopers who jumped behind enemy lines. There's a whole museum about that. You know, the World War II Museum is something to see.
9: Yeah, you know, there's a movie coming out called Pressure, which is going to focus on Eisenhower's decision on when to launch and the meteorologist, chief meteorologist, who had to make the call. You know, kind of to your point, John, you know, and we were talking about deception earlier. You know, they thought they were coming up. There was so much deception put out there. You go back to Churchill's war room. The game planning that they did in that room, the amount of deception that had to be used in order to trick the Germans, when you think about the decision made to launch based on weather maps, not the technology that we have today, I mean, it's just an amazing, amazing event in human history. And I got to ask you, when you walked the beaches, the actual beaches, what was that like?
10: That was something else, because that water looks so chilling and rough. And to think that, you know, those guys were on those boats crossing in the early morning hours. Some of the ships actually came from out of northern England, and they had to circle the continent to get to the channel. Those boys were on those boats for over 30 hours leading up to the attack. I mean, it's unbelievable.
9: A lot of them were seasick. So imagine you're seasick.
10: Oh, yeah.
9: You've been vomiting for hours, and then all of a sudden the door on that Higgins boat drops, and you're running onto a beach, Omaha specifically, that every inch is covered by machine gun fire coming from those cliffs.
10: I know I'm not made up of that, so I'm just blessed that that those men were there, and they changed, you know, the course of history.
9: What was the name of the tour you went on, in case somebody out there, John, is listening and they want to do it? Because I want to do
10: it. So we went on a Viking tour. And again, it was called the World War II tour of Normandy, and it starts in England. You do a couple of days on land in London, take the channel over to Paris, you get on a riverboat, and these excursions are all guided tours, super knowledgeable guides, and really made it a powerful experience.
9: I'll tell you what, you just talking about standing in Churchill's war room, totally preserved, it gave me goosebumps, and it makes me want to do this more than ever now. Because I can't even imagine that. I didn't realize that that was something that was still preserved.
10: Yeah, and it's under a building right in the heart of Paris, one of their parliamentary buildings, and it wasn't even a bunker. It wasn't even secured. It was underground. It was surrounded by concrete. But yeah, they've preserved all the tunnels, the rooms, where the people slept, where they met, the table that they made the decisions at, the map room. It's just, it's something to see. I hope you get to see it.
9: I've got chills right now. John, thanks so much for sharing your experience with us.
10: Thanks, Bloom Daddy. We'll catch up soon.
9: All right. Thank you very much. That's John Reagan, managing partner, Kissling, Nestico, and Reddick. Time now for your traffic and weather. Mike, how's it looking?
0: 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Vehicle fire taking out the right two lanes, 480 East under Tiedemann Road. That is stop-and-go traffic back to Brook Park. Police and fire on scene trying to clear that up for you. An accident reported York Road at Bennett, also Snow Road at West 130th. You have a crash taking out the left lane on the Jennings South at West 14th. That one's stop-and-go from I-71. And 90 West is backed up between Dead Man's Curve and I-77. 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
11: Mostly cloudy tonight with a chance of overnight showers and thunderstorms, low around 68. For Saturday, more rain and thunderstorms, high in the mid-80s. And for Sunday, mostly sunny, high of 81.
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1: You know, listening to John talk about that trip overseas on that World War II excursion, it makes me want to go this weekend. Just, you know, when he was talking about walking into Winston Churchill's war room and how everything is still preserved, that's the stuff that I geek out on. I would walk into that room and just feel like I'm there. I love that feeling. I love history, specifically World War II history. That is something that I've got to experience. And I've got to go to Normandy. Pat Mauve, is it something that you guys would want to do? Pat, you start first. I mean, would you want to make a trip to Normandy, or it's not really been on that bucket list of yours?
2: I mean, I wouldn't have come up with that on my own, but, you know, hearing you describe it and talk about what's there, it sounds interesting. It's something I would check out if I was in Europe.
1: David, what about you?
3: Likewise, it's not really on my bucket list, so to speak, but the way you guys were talking about it, the way he was describing it, it does sound like it'd be worth going, but it's so many other places I'd rather go before that.
1: I understand. For me, it's the pinnacle, just because I'm so into D-Day and World War II. I've read so many books, so many pictures, and that's why I loved Conneaut. And I implore upon you, if you've never been to D-Day Conneaut, schedule it. It's coming up in August, the 13th through the 15th, at Conneaut Township Park. It's free. And you get to see everything up close and personal. The first time I went, I didn't go last year, I went the two previous years. The first time I went, it honestly was like traveling back in a time capsule. I felt like I was back in 1941. You have everybody in costume. Once you get on the grounds, all these encampments and tents and military vehicles from the 40s, from World War II era, driving by you, you honest to God feel like you walk back in time. And all of the reenactors are so into it that it's very realistic. The people who put it on are so into it that they have mastered perfection. You can get a free online ticket starting tomorrow. They've got shuttle buses if you can't get around very well. The parking's available on site. Some people charge to park in the yard. It's not very much at all. But, I mean, some of the stuff that you will see at D-Day Conneaut, if you go to the county airfield, which is just a little bit off-site from the event, not far from the main park, if the weather cooperates, you'll see an airborne drop. Paratroopers dropping from planes just like they did on D-Day. They're going to have an Allied baseball game. You've got a D-Day Ohio World War II museum right there on location. The Allied camp flag raising. Artillery and tanks firing. Just be ready for that. If nobody warns you that's coming up, bring a change of underwear. I'm just throwing that warning out to you right now, because when those tanks fire, it is loud. Higgins boat rides are free. I mean, they do the whole beach landing reenactment again, as long as the weather cooperates. They reenact an airborne battle. Commonwealth landing team drills. Ranger battalion briefings. German weapons demonstration. What they do at Conneaut is fantastic. Go online, check it out. D-Day Conneaut, August 13th through the 15th. The second year I went, I took Mike Ross, the traffic boss, and I'll have him comment about this, but he was floored too. Absolutely floored at what transpired there. Let's go to Pat in Marblehead, 216-578-1100. Pat, you've made the trip to Normandy?
4: Yes, sir. We went 2 years ago on our Memorial Day weekend. At that time, in St. Mary Glees, where that paratrooper is still hanging from the steeple on the church, they were doing reenactments there. My dad was in 101st, 321st Field Artillery, and he was attached to the 101st 506, which is the Band of Brothers. So everywhere mm-hmm. the Band of Brothers went, that's where my father went. So we took the Band of Brothers tour. So they take you everywhere, the area in the where the bridge right in the beginning of the D-Day, where the bridge, where they started their firing and were killing those horses. And we went to that spot, which isn't a bridge. It was just a crossroads. Mm-hmm. Then we went to that open field where they took over those 88s. That is right there. They were doing an historical dig there. They're looking for other things that might be buried there still. They take you to everywhere where they were. I wish I can explain how moving it was for me, because my dad never talked about it.
1: And yeah, that had to be special for you in so many ways.
4: So as I say, if you had that, and again, the cemetery is beyond words. And in the cemetery, they had, again, being more, they had all kinds of dignitaries, place was full. They were having flyovers. They had all the people dressed in German, American, English, all types of uniforms. It was, if that would be another thing, if you can possibly go at that time, it's just absolutely amazing. And the people in St. Mary Glees are just absolutely positively love the Americans, love them. Paris, but St. Mary Glees, it's just, and the beaches and the gun emplacements, and it, like you were talking about, it's just awe inspiring. The cliffs, where they came, those cliffs, you still have the craters. The craters are still there from all the bombs that they dropped on top of those. And actually, the cliffs are starting to deteriorate from what they explained, because of the craters of all the bombing that was done there. Those cliffs are starting to deteriorate now. So
1: It sounds absolutely amazing, and it sounds like it was even more moving for you than you probably anticipated.
4: Oh, absolutely. And if you continue, I mean, there's a complete Band of Brothers tour that takes you through France up into Belgium, up into Bastogne. I mean, that would be something that I didn't have the opportunity to do, that I hopefully get an opportunity to go back at some time.
1: Yeah, that sounds like something I would want to do. Pat, thanks for sharing the memories.
4: Okay, my pleasure. All right.
1: Thank you. He brought up Band of Brothers. That's another. If you get a chance to watch that, I'm sure you can find it anywhere. It might be on Netflix, what have you. But when Band of Brothers first came out, I was glued to the TV set and actually bought the entire series. Band of Brothers, I always plug The Longest Day this time of year. I believe it came out in 1952. Robert Mitchum, John Wayne. I mean, fantastic. Fantastic movie about D-Day. And, of course, the book, D-Day, by Stephen Ambrose. Tomorrow, the 82nd anniversary of the landings in Normandy. All right, when I come back, not so much top headlines, but my boss, Keith Kennedy, going to be joining me, because he says nobody out there wants Bloom Daddy Show merchandise. I say you do. As a matter of fact, your phone calls and texts last week said you do. We're going to battle it out with the big guy next. The Bloom Daddy Show, WTAM, 1100.
0: 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The latest news, traffic, weather, and sports at the top of the hour on WTAM 1100.
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7: Three indictments in a bribery scandal. It's 4 o'clock. I'm Andy Betts. More on that in less than 60 seconds. First, traffic and weather together.
8: From the Elk and Elk Traffic Center, if an auto accident caused you injury, call Elk and Elk at 1-800-ELK-OHIO. Still have stop-and-go traffic from a vehicle fire that's blocking the right two lanes, 480 East at Tiedemann. You're backed up to West 130th. Crash reported Snow Road at West 130th. Also slow 90 West from Dead Man's Curve to I-77. And construction delays continue on 77 North between East 30th and I-90. 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
10: Very warm and muggy for your Friday afternoon. We're going middle and upper 80s for highs today. Find a way to stay cool, maybe some shade and some ice water. Overnight, clouds moving in, thunderstorms well after midnight. Our low about 68.
7: Right now, it's 85 degrees at your severe weather station. More state prosecutions are coming in the wake of a massive bribery scandal.
11: Former First Energy executives Chuck Jones and Michael Dowling have been reindicted in Summit County following a deadlocked jury mistrial earlier this spring. The executives now face more than 24 combined charges, including bribery and engaging in a pattern of corrupt activity. Investigators say the pair executed a covert scheme to manipulate government regulators to secure a billion-dollar taxpayer bailout for aging nuclear power plants. I'm Travis Laird.
7: The state fire marshal is investigating a house fire that killed one person in Stark County. It happened Thursday afternoon at a home on Hudson Drive Southwest in East Sparta. Crews arrived at the scene to find the house engulfed in flames. After getting the fire under control, officials say a body was found inside. The name of the victim has not yet been released. A Washington, D.C. appeals court heard oral arguments today over President Trump's plan to build a new ballroom in the White House. A lower court initially ordered a stop to the construction after a lawsuit brought by historic preservationists. Today, the appeals court heard the president's request to throw out the lower court's decision. ABC's Stephen Portnoy has more from Washington.
12: Much of the argument today focused on whether the group that has brought the lawsuit, the National Trust for Historic Preservation, has standing to sue. The administration argues that the plaintiffs are not injured in any way, that they're basically bringing this lawsuit because they simply don't like the design of the ballroom. And their position, as argued in court today, is that if people are walking by the White House on Pennsylvania Avenue and they don't like the look of the new ballroom, that all they have to do is just cast their eyes in a different direction and move on with their day.
7: A lawsuit has been filed against the city of Cleveland and the Cleveland Clinic Police.
13: Abraham Aline claimed that in that late May 2025 incident, his keys were forcibly removed from the car without being asked for ID or probable cause. Aline was then detained and sexually assaulted during the unlawful detention. He's also suing the city of Cleveland for his car being impounded, but they claim they don't have any vehicles under his name. The lawsuit taking Cleveland Clinic Police to court is calling for $10 million in damages. I'm Lee Mowen.
7: The field is officially set for this weekend's 158th Belmont Stakes at New York's Saratoga Racecourse. 9 horses will compete Saturday, including Kentucky Derby winner Golden Tempo and Derby runner-up Renegade, who's the morning line favorite. This will be the final time for the Belmont Stakes at the Spa before it returns to its usual home at Belmont Park in 2027. WTAM Money Matters brought to you by Mortash Financial. The Dow Jones down 695, S&P 500 down 200, and NASDAQ down 1121. 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I'm Andy Betts.
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0: lines are jacked. I'll get to them. Tim, Rudy, Jeff, Bill, and Barb. I also want to let you know that Guardians manager Stephen Vogt is going to be joining me live from Arlington, Texas before game one of the three-game series against the Rangers. Vogt's going to be joining me at 5:35. But in the meantime, let's get into those top headlines.
1: What exactly is happening?
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0: This is the only headline of the day. The Bloom Daddy Show needs merch. Let's bring on the big dog, Keith Kennedy, our boss here at iHeart Cleveland. Big dog, I need merch. Let's make it happen.
6: Excuse me just a minute. I need to speak to my server. I'm sorry. I said lightly toasted BLT. Does that look lightly toasted to you? I don't think so. Send it back. Bring it back when it's right. Thank you. Now, what can I do for you?
0: Now, you just proved my point to everybody out there listening, how demanding of a boss you are. I need merch. We need to sell T-shirts, hats, coffee mugs. Look, when I first came here over 4 years ago, I asked you about merch, and you said you're probably not going to be here in a year, so why even worry about it? I'm still standing after 4 years, Keith. We got to sell.
6: I still stand by that statement.
0: I'm still standing after 4 years. The people have spoken. They want T-shirts.
6: Well, then you know what? I can go on Amazon right now and print up anything I want. What do they need us to do it for? For the four guys that are going to buy something, let's just let them do it and spend their own money rather than ours.
0: Fun Friday legend Pat Butler. You going to let him talk to me like that? Four guys?
7: Well, I think there's definitely a demand. When I'm out in public, you know, I go to a lot of activities and events, and people ask me all the time, where can I get something with the Bloom Daddy likeness emblazoned upon it?
0: There you go, Keith.
6: You hang out with 22-year-olds at emo punk rock shows. You don't hang out with people that listen to this show.
0: Movern, stick up for me. Come on.
8: Keith, of anybody that works here at the station, you should know the value of getting merch because it turns the audience into an active community rather than just having them be consumers of content. Don't you want to have that further reach? Come on.
0: Yeah.
6: It's funny you mention that. You know what else turns them into that?
8: Here we go. What?
6: Good content. Good content. Yeah.
0: Every day. That's what I provide. Good content. Look at my ratings. They're through the ceiling.
6: So what do you want here from these guys? Like, do you want t-shirts? I mean, like, I've seen your audience. I think crop tops for the men ought to be the way to go. That would be kind of awesome.
0: Well, we came up with slogans.
6: Beer bellies.
0: That's okay. I gave these guys and I took it upon myself. Our homework assignment was Bloom Daddy Show possible merch slogans for t-shirts or whatever. Butler, what did you come up with? How many do you have?
7: I've got three, possibly four.
0: Okay, so throw them out one by one, and Keith, you kind of comment on them.
7: Okay, the first one says, The Bloom Daddy Show, featuring Fun Friday legend Pat Butler.
0: We're throwing that one out. I can speak for you, Keith. All right, go on to your next one.
7: Okay, the next one is, it says, The Bloom Daddy Show, now Carmen Angelo free.
0: Keith?
6: I thought this was supposed to be a comedy show on Fridays.
0: I think that one's pretty good, though. I put a check mark by that one, Pat, okay?
7: Okay.
0: Go on to your next one.
7: All right. All right. This one's probably the best one right here. The Bloom Daddy Show. He says what I'm thinking. Huh?
0: Keith?
6: All right. Yeah, okay.
0: How about this one? How about this one? My boss is a Richard head, so please listen to me on WTAM 1100.
6: Your name is Keith. It doesn't even work.
7: I've got one more. This one might be in poor taste, though. I don't know. Okay. I'll have to run it by you guys.
0: Hit it? Okay.
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0: The Bloom Daddy Show. He doesn't get the credit he deserves for doing his show sober. No? The Bloom Daddy Show. Better than midget tossing.
1: I think we should save the money on merch and hire writers.
0: The Bloom Daddy Show. Better than Dolly's Rack. That one?
2: Wow.
0: No? All right, Keith, you throw some out since you don't like ours. Go ahead. I'm listening.
1: The Bloom Daddy Show. We're just here waiting for the Guardians game to start.
0: I like it. All right, hit me with another one.
1: That's really my favorite. The Bloom Daddy Show. Lower your expectations.
0: Pat, stick up for me.
2: No, Pat. There's no need to go there. No need to go there.
0: No. Yeah, I mean, come on. You're my boss.
1: The Bloom Daddy Show. The Bloom Daddy Show. Classic overthinking.
0: Mauve? I'm going thumbs down on that one.
3: All of his were terrible, by the way.
0: That came from Mauve.
3: Yeah.
1: How about the Bloom Daddy Show? Congressman Max Miller loved it. That's a personal one. I just put that on a shirt just for fun.
0: That's an inside joke there. How about if you don't care about your IQ, listen to Bloom Daddy on WTAM 1100? No? Bloom Daddy, the kind of crazy you were never warned about.
1: Are these yours or are they from listeners?
0: The Bloom Daddy Show, the only voice of reason in a country full of idiots. How about that one? No?
1: Boy, if you're the voice of reason, we're in real trouble.
0: Just admit right here, right now, in front of everybody, you love my show.
1: How about Bloom Daddy? Without him, what would iHeart gaming expert Scott Davidson do at night?
0: In all honesty, read your first one again. That was good. Go read the first one.
1: The Bloom Guardians. Daddy Show. We're all just here waiting for the Guardians game to begin.
0: I could ride with that.
1: In all seriousness, what do people really want?
0: Well, look, I mean, Mauve, we opened up the phone lines last week. I said, do you want merch? I said, Keith Kennedy, my boss, says nobody will buy it. Mauve, and you, since he's not going to believe me, the texts in the phone calls, what did we get?
3: There was no fewer than 15 texts and like five calls talking about how they would absolutely love to have Bloom Daddy merchandise. I mean, I see it's a slam dunk home run, Keith. I have no idea why you're so resistant to this.
1: 15 is a slam dunk?
0: Well, I mean, I'm just saying it was a small minutes. Sample size in 5 minutes.
1: That's the best 15 is a slam dunk. You know, the problem that I have is that the WTAM audience is a very diverse audience, right? So if we were to do something, let's say with Bill Wills in the morning, right? If we did merch with Bill Wills, we would do stuff that was on the classier side. Like, you know, we'd have some driver covers and some golf towels and, you know, things like that. Right. I'm going to get the cheapest beer koozies I can find for you.
0: That's fine. I'll go with it. I'll go. How about this one? The Bloom Daddy Show. Better than gay porn.
2: I mean, I'm not so sure about that.
0: No?
1: I'm actually regretting my decision to do this hit with you this afternoon. I really am.
0: I'm thinking out loud right now. I'm just trying to come up with something. I'm just trying to make it work. That's all. I'm just
1: trying to. How about Bloom Daddy Show? Because I haven't figured out how FM works yet.
0: Goodbye. Go do what you're doing. All right. See you later. I tried. I want to give you merch. Well, not give it to you. You'd have to pay for it. Make me a millionaire. But I don't think I'm going anywhere with that. Ross, what do you think? Merch for the Bloom Daddy Show?
4: I absolutely think we should. I mean, why wouldn't you? I'm with Mauve. Granted, it was small sample size, but it, overwhelmingly, everybody wanted it. Everyone I've talked to since then has said they would wear it that listens to the show. I have a couple of family members. So, sorry to disagree with Boss Man over there, but I think he's nuts not to.
0: I like Bloom Daddy. He doesn't get the credit he deserves for doing his show sober. I mean, I think that's one of my favorite ones.
4: Yeah,
0: anyway.
4: Who wouldn't wear that?
0: Yeah, exactly. Give us the traffic, Mike.
4: 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Still dealing with

0: stop-and-go traffic because of a vehicle fire in the right two lanes, 480 East under Tiedemann, that has police and fire still on scene trying to clear it up. You're slow 90 West between Dead Man's Curve and I-77. Also, construction delays continue on 77 North approaching I-90. That's reduced to one lane scheduled through the end of July. 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
2: Mostly cloudy tonight with a chance of overnight showers and thunderstorms, low around 68. For Saturday, more rain and thunderstorms, high in the mid-80s. And for Sunday, mostly sunny, high of 81.
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8: In the history of cinema, few films have been as successful as The Godfather. Francis Ford Coppola's gangster epic set a new standard not just for movies about the mafia, but for movies in general. Although, if you talk to the people who made it, The Godfather's prospects for success were far from assured. In fact, before its release, they were pretty bleak.
13: And they said, we're finished, this is over. It only's not going to work. You gotta get rid of those guys. It's a disaster.
8: Then Leave the Gun, Take the Cannoli. My co-host Mark Seal and I strip back the varnish of movie history and talk to never-before-heard-from sources to get at what really made the process so arduous. 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
5: Just had the big dog on, our boss, Keith Kennedy. Fun Friday legend, Pat Butler, David Movern here with me. Guys, I'm going to be honest with you. I'm not sure if that went well or not. What do you think?
20: I think it's fine. I think he had a good time. You knew what to expect, right?
21: I think it was a lot of information for Keith to consider at once. So once he, you know, steps back and considers everything, I think it'll go fine.
5: Yeah.
21: And we'll move forward with this.
5: Yeah, I just hope I'm employed after this. You know, I threw a couple out there that were a little risque. I left a couple out, too. Bloom Daddy, the kind of crazy you were never warned about. One I mentioned way earlier, if you were able to believe in Santa for the first 13 years of your life, then you could believe in Bloom Daddy for 4 hours. And finally, Bloom Daddy, clubbing liberals like they're baby seals. I forgot about those. We got a number of texts, Absolute Roofing text line, about Bloom Daddy Show merch slogans, 21095. David, go ahead and rattle them off.
20: From the 440, Bloom Daddy, intelligence optional.
5: I like any kind of, you know, humor poking fun at me. I'm all in. Hit me with another one.
20: From the 330, the Bloom Daddy Show, mental clarity is overrated.
5: I love it. From a lot of good ones.
20: From the 216.
5: What are you laughing at, Butler?
21: I see a theme developing here.
5: I'm not curing cancer here. I'm the first one to admit that.
20: From the 330, I bought this Bloom Daddy shirt because they were out of Carmen Angelo shirts.
5: By the way, Butler, your Carmen Angelo reference. Anytime we could drop Carmen, that's fantastic.
21: Sure.
5: That was a good one. And I love that one, too.
21: Thank you.
20: Right. Two more here from the 216. Bloom Daddy, the Timu Howard Stern.
5: Yeah.
20: It's a little bit of an insult, but they tried.
5: I don't get it either. Explain it to me.
20: Do you know what Timu is, Bloom Daddy?
5: I mean, kind of, sort of what?
20: It's
5: is that not, TV? Timu?
20: No, it's not TV. It's like a...
5: I thought it was a channel.
21: A low-quality knockoff.
5: Well, I think Stern sucks. He's a sellout anyway, so I compare me to somebody who stinks. Don't compare me to a sellout. Anyway, go ahead.
20: For our last one here from the 440, Bloom Daddy, the best leftovers you can get for free.
5: I mean, other than the Timu one, I like all of those. Let's go to Dallas, Texas. Talk to my man, Rudy. Rudy, would you buy Bloom Daddy merch?
22: Yeah, first of all, I don't understand why we don't have Bloom Daddy merch. I've been listening to 1100 for decades, back when I lived in Canton, Dover, New Philly, Orville, now in Dallas. And if I'm going to sit there and download the iHeart app and listen to you in the afternoon, why can I not buy a Bloom Daddy coffee cup? And I think you guys are missing the boat First of all, you realize there's only so many words you can put on a t-shirt or a coffee cup, right? So you got to be short and sweet, right?
5: Okay.
22: So here's what you do. What are we a month away from? This is my idea for a coffee cup. We're 1 month away almost to the day from July 4th. It's a very simple coffee cup, red, white, and blue. And you can put some patriotic stuff on there. But yeah, I don't understand why Kennedy doesn't allow you to have merchandise. I would certainly buy a coffee cup.
5: I think it's because, you know, he's always protecting Bill Wills. And if I outsell Wills, the golden child of TAM, then how does Kennedy handle that?
22: What do the analytics say? I mean, do we have anybody in Cleveland that, like, looks at analytics more than wins and losses? What do the analytics say?
5: Well, we'd have to check with Kenny Atkinson on that one. And, of course, I was tongue-in-cheek in Wills. Listen, Wills is the golden ticket here. He's the man. I totally understand that. And if Bill sold, does Bill even sell merch, Mauve, Pat?
20: I've never seen it.
21: I've seen.
5: I mean, Wills would sell a ton of merch.
21: I remember some coffee cups years ago.
5: I'll ride Wills' coattails. I got no problem with that. I just want to sell some stuff. I want to make a little bit of money. I want people wearing show shirts. I think it'd be fun.
22: I'll buy one, buddy.
5: All right. Well, Rudy, thanks for the support. All right. Thank you, bud. I'll go back to the phone lines. We're up against it. I didn't realize it's 429 already. Damn. All right. 216-578-1100. 90s theme today. I'll get into why coming up in a little bit if you're just joining me. But you're going to hear nothing but 90s tunes today, okay? The Bloom Daddy Show. The only voice of reason in a country full of idiots. How about that one? See you in a bit.
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0: Good afternoon. I'm Andy Betts. This is the 430 Report. Ukraine may be turning the tide in the war against Russia with the use of drones inside Russian territory. In St. Petersburg, drones hit military and oil facilities. ABC News contributor and former Defense Department official Mick Mulroy says their drone technology is helping achieve these gains.
1: For Ukraine, as they advance drone technology far beyond any country in the world, they are showing that this is not the end of it. It's going to keep being more advanced and having a greater impact on the battlefield as they come up with these new innovative ways to take the fight to Russia.
0: A driver who fatally struck a teenage girl in North Ridgeville last November will not face federal charges. Lorain County prosecutors have determined that the driver who hit 16-year-old Violet Gustafson on Lorain Road was not at fault. Gustafson was a student of North Ridgeville High School and Lorain County JFS. Federal agents are targeting millions stolen from vulnerable Ohioans.
2: Acting Attorney General Todd Blanche and FBI Director Kash Patel descended on Central Ohio to announce a massive $50 million Medicaid fraud crackdown. Federal indictments are targeting more than a dozen scammers who allegedly siphoned taxpayer dollars meant for children's programs to purchase luxury vehicles and mansions. While federal officials praised Governor Mike DeWine's efforts to stop the theft, he was notably excluded from the high-profile announcement event. I'm Travis Laird.
0: Federal grand jurors have indicted an Oregon teen who prosecutors say made hoax bomb threat calls to Ohio schools. 18-year-old Nathan Hayes reportedly made false threats targeting at least 17 schools. Hayes was arrested last month. Westlake police plan to begin a crackdown of loud vehicles, engine revving, racing, and overall reckless driving in and around the Crocker Park area. Plans for increased patrol details with marked and unmarked vehicles, with plans to write tickets and even tow vehicles if necessary. The city calls it a quality of life issue. Now, traffic and weather together.
4: 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Had an earlier crash, clear out, and vehicle fire, I-480 East under Tiedemann. You also have some slow traffic still, 90 West between Lakeside and I-77. Construction delays as well, 77 North between East 30th and I-90. Also some slow traffic in Avon, 90 West between 611 and Route 57. 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
0: Your 3 News weather, sunny and 87 today. Tonight, chance of showers and thunderstorms overnight, low in the upper 60s. And for Saturday, rain with possible thunderstorms, high near 84. Right now, it's 85 degrees at your severe weather station. 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
3: You're going to hear all 90s songs today because Gen Z, which is those born between 97 and 2012, my two oldest sons, resurrecting the 90s. It's a rebellion against being constantly connected to the digital age. So you've got a lot of Gen Zers out there saying, you know what? We want disposable cameras. We want flip phones, rotary phones. We want to reduce technology dependence. So we're going to get on the 90s a little bit more coming up in a little bit. Right now, we're on merch for this show. Had my boss, Keith Kennedy, on earlier. He does not see the need to sell any sort of merchandise for the Bloom Daddy Show. T-shirts, coffee mugs. He says, hey, you might sell six. Maybe you sell 11. That'll be it. Just doesn't think there's a market out there for it. I disagree. Fun Friday legend, Pat Butler, what do you think?
4: You know, there are people.
3: Be honest.
4: I see people on the street every day outside this studio window. Men gather here, and they're holding cups full of money. So that can mean they want to spend money
3: on products. That also means that they think Dennis Manloff's homeless.
4: Well, I don't know. I mean, I see these men every day. They just hang out on the street corner right outside of the window here, and they've got cups full of change. Just ready to spend their hard-earned money on your products. Why else would they be right outside this window on the street corner?
3: Do they think this is a strip club? I mean, it's got windows. We don't have a pole in here, though, Move.
5: No, we don't have a pole.
3: I don't know why anybody would think that. Move, in all honesty, do you think merch would sell?
5: I absolutely think it would sell, and especially if it benefited a charity. You know, you get some sponsors behind it. You know, a portion of the proceeds go to benefiting any charity of your choice. I absolutely think you would sell out almost instantly.
3: I want all the money.
5: Well, I mean,
3: let's go to Lisa in Elyria, 216-578-1100. Lisa, merch for the show. What do you think?
6: Listen, are you kidding me? That other guy paid them not to sell your merchandise because they know that your stuff would sell in a heartbeat. They didn't even know how much money they would make off of you just listening to your sexy voice every day. That's exactly why I listen to you.
3: Damn, Lisa, I totally believe
6: that
3: makes me love
6: you
3: even more.
6: So much. Pardon?
3: I said that makes me love you even more.
6: I'm telling you, you would sell so much stuff. I don't get it. They're just not making any money.
3: Lisa, what slogan did you like the most? Did you have a favorite? How about the Bloom Daddy Show, making snowflakes melt since day one?
6: Right on, right on. There you have it.
3: I love listening to you. Would you wear a T-shirt that said the Bloom Daddy Show, it's better than midget tossing?
6: Are you kidding me?
3: Okay.
6: I'd buy one for everybody.
3: How about the Bloom Daddy Show? He puts toxic in toxic mail.
6: Yeah, sure. You know how much money? I'm telling you, they are losing out, Bloom Daddy. They are losing out.
3: All right, Lisa, thanks for the call. Let's go to Tim in Akron, 216-578-1100. Tim, hit me. What do you think?
7: Yeah, I work for an apparel shop, and the owner used to be the chief graphic designer for Daffy Dan. I don't know if you go back that far in Cleveland.
3: I don't. Pat, do you?
7: Well,
5: oh, yeah.
7: Daffy Dan?
5: You got the double D on your sleeve. He was a local celebrity, the guy with the mustache and the long hair.
7: Oh, yeah. He used to be the chief graphic designer before he left and started. He's been in business for 30 years now. And what we do is we set up a store. You design whatever shirts or hoodies or cups or whatever you want, and we set up a store, and people order them offline. You never see the product. You never see the money. You just get the check at the end of 2 weeks or a month.
3: Oh, that sounds glorious. I like checks. I like checks, Tim.
7: Yeah,
3: I like
7: you don't
3: your way
7: have
3: of thinking.
7: You don't have to handle any money. We have international. We do a lot of local stuff.
3: Mm-hmm.
7: We've done stuff for LeBron, and we have a race division that we promote. You know, the shirts that have all the decals and stuff on
3: right,
7: races.
3: Right.
7: You know, we support a couple high profile and do all their design work and shipping. We ship out stuff every day.
3: Well, Tim, stay on hold and Mover, get his number when we go to a break. Okay, Tim, thank you. Let's go to Mickey at Fairview Park, 216-578-1100. Mickey, you think you got the slogan?
1: I think I really do. I'm creative, and I know the Beatles were always on acid when they did their great songs, and I'm not on acid. But how about who's your daddy? And then we be blooming, and you have petals of your three sons popping out, and you got you and your wife watering them, and then they're dancing.
3: Mickey, did you do LSD today?
1: No, I didn't. That's what I just told you. I didn't do it, but you got to use some creativity. I mean, I know your ex would love it.
3: Yeah, she would. That's exactly why I won't do it. All right, Mickey, thanks for the call. Let's go back to Rudy for a second here, Pat. He said, red, white, and bloom, Daddy.
4: I mean, it's very timely that, if we can knock that out quickly, that'd be great. Sure.
3: Mo, if we have any other texts, 21095, or are we done with the merch talk today?
5: Oh, we got about two or three here. Let's see. From the 330, Bloom Daddy like Chernobyl, but different.
3: Okay. Next one.
5: Where did it go? There's a whole bunch in it. This one from the 330, they just want a t-shirt with your head on it and nothing else. No words, just a picture of your head.
3: Oh, I'm not doing that.
5: No.
3: I'm not doing that.
4: That'd be funny. No, that'd be funny. Because then people who didn't know would be like, who is that? And that's where the buzz comes from. It's like the Tim Misney thing, where it just has like his eyes or something on the billboard.
3: And how about, go ahead, one more.
5: I got one more from the 330. I definitely want the t-shirt that says, Bloom Daddy, he says what I'm thinking.
3: That's a good one.
4: That was me.
3: How about the short answer is no, the long answer is Bloom Daddy.
4: I know there's a demand
3: out of you guys.
4: These dudes outside the window, they are shaking these cups of change now. They want this merchandise.
3: Let's bring Mike Ross on here for a second. First of all, Mike, what do you make of this one? The Bloom Daddy Show, too much truth for your fragile ego.
8: I can get behind that. You know.
3: All right. All right, now, on a serious note, Mike, before you do the traffic. You went to Conneaut for the D-Day reenactment with me 2 years ago. Just 30 seconds or less. Tell everybody what you thought about it.
8: I mean, as far as history is concerned, it's something you have to experience. You have to go if you are a military buff, if you are into reenactments. I mean, there's so much for so many different people. And just the history of it. I remember standing there seeing it and being just completely in awe of, and then the boom went off from
3: the tank shot?
8: Yes, dude, that the concussion from that, like I felt that in my chest when I was breathing. That was insane.
3: Pretty sure I screamed. I mean, was it not like you walked right back into 1944?
8: Oh, 100%. I mean, from the dancing and the camps that they have set up and the people that are all talking, the hairstyle. I mean,
3: fantastic.
8: It was there. It's something that I have to experience again. Once wasn't enough. I didn't get to see nearly enough while we were there because we were working, too.
3: Right, right. All right, well, tomorrow, the 82nd anniversary of the D-Day landings, and August 13th through the 15th of this year, you could experience for free D-Day Conneaut. Also for free right now is your traffic. Mike, do your thing.
8: 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Get a crash in Sheffield, Colorado Avenue at Abbey Road. Slow traffic 90 west from Lakeside to I-77. Also, construction delays continue on 77 north approaching I-90. A crash reported Harvard at Northfield and East 79th near Carnegie. This report is sponsored by America 250.
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10: Mostly cloudy tonight with a chance of overnight showers and thunderstorms, low around 68. For Saturday, more rain and thunderstorms, high in the mid-80s. And for Sunday, mostly sunny, high of 81.
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3: Tomorrow is the 82nd anniversary of the D-Day landings. I will watch The Longest Day, maybe tonight, definitely tomorrow. I always do it each and every year. I want to go to Normandy. Have not done that yet, but Jeff in Hinckley has. 216-578-1100. Jeff, how was that trip to Normandy?
20: It was awesome. It was a side trip. We did a free freelance did a day tour, and it was incredible. It was something to see standing in the bunkers and looking out to see what they would have saw that day. And then looking up and seeing the blacked out roof, and you just start thinking, like, the events that occurred that day of just, you know, the going with those big, you know, fire torches or whatever, getting them out of there, and you walk out and you're just surrounded by these big craters that, you know, you see these big chunks of concrete that looks like a school bus, you know, like whatever those millimeters they were firing off those ships, you know, it was just a total day that I'll never forget. And the fact that I did go to Normandy High School, I had to go because I'm an invader, you know?
3: Yeah, well, it makes sense. Jeff, was it everything you thought it would be or more?
20: I exceeded my expectations. I mean, the trip in itself, you know, I mean, France, like even Palace of Versailles, they never got bombed during World War II. They surrendered. So a lot of stuff in Paris is preserved, you know, not like London, you know, which I did go to the War Museum, Winston Churchill. That's something you got to see, too. It's a time capsule frozen in time. They got the pin still in the wall of all the charts from the Pacific Theater. Just like the day stopped, the dates on the wall, the bunks. It's everything that you would not expect to see, like something that preserved so well. And it's been as long as it's been. And I had the opportunity, too. I delivered mail. I talked, like, when I started in the 90s, there were still a lot of World War II vets on the route. And I would talk to these guys, you know, fighting in the Battle of Bulge, just telling me, you know, their eyes are tearing up, telling me their stories of, you know, the river's turning red. And talking to some Korean War vets too, and you know, killed his enemy, and he told me, he goes, I never even told my wife that story, you know. So these guys just open up like a flower, and I was really fortunate to hear the stories from these guys.
3: All right, Jeff, thanks for sharing. I gotta go. Appreciate it. Let's go to Bill in Kentucky, 216-578-1100. Bill, have you gone to Normandy?
21: I did. I went to London, saw the war room. It's like everyone got up and left and went and celebrated the end of the war and left everything as it was. It's protected by plexiglass. It's amazing. It's like kind of eerie. And then Normandy, you know, like they were describing, there's holes in the ground, you know, like craters. And also there's a dock that Churchill put out for the supply ships to come in. Wild swings and tides, so it disappears and reappears. And then 2 years later, I went to the Battle of the Bulge, the Ardennes Forest, and I actually sat in a foxhole that are still there, Luxembourg. I did the Nazi tour in Munich, which is kind of eerie as well. But it's quite amazing. As far as the Bloom Daddy logo, how about the first flower child, Bloom Daddy?
3: No, that's not going to work. But I did like your stories, Bill. Appreciate it. Thank you. Speaking of Bloom Daddy merch, let's go to Matt in Cleveland, 216-578-1100. Matt, you got a slogan for me?
22: Yeah, even Bill is willing that Bloom is in the room.
3: Oh, boy.
22: All Bloom all afternoon.
3: Thanks, Matt. Let's go to Wesley in Cleveland, 216-578-1100. Wesley, can you? Okay, we lost Wesley. All right, we'll get on more merch talk a little bit later on in the show. Butler, you liked that one or you disliked it?
4: No, it was bad. It made me laugh. It was entertaining, though. And that guy was just, you know, he was just brainstorming there, just shooting out, stream of conscious.
3: He was trying.
4: Yeah,
3: he was trying. I appreciate the effort. I do. Guardians trying to get a win tonight. They're in Texas, opening up a three-game series with the Rangers. Stephen Vogt going to be joining me live from Arlington coming up at 5:35. Rangers come in 30-32. Of course, your Guardians sitting there at 36-28. The Maniloff, half man, half radio god, Dennis Maniloff, host of Sportsline. He's also going to have your Guardians game day coming up after the show at 7:05. All right, when I come back, Gen Z. We're talking about those born between 1997 and 2012. They are resurrecting the decade of the 90s. That's why I've been playing 90s music all show long. It's kind of a rebellion against constantly being connected to the digital age. You got to think about these Gen Zers. They were raised during a time of economic anxiety, intense social media scrutiny. They want to go back to the pre-smartphone era that, well, most of us enjoyed. So they want disposable cameras, they want flip phones, rotary phones. They want to reduce technology dependence. They love the unpolished nature of 90s culture. With that in mind, what do you remember of the 90s? What's the first thing you think when you think of the decade of the 90s? Phone lines are open. I'm going right to it when I get back. 216-578-1100. I love this tune. Crank it!

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7: 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It's 5 o'clock. I'm Andy Betts. More on that in less than 60 seconds. First, traffic and weather together.
8: 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Crash reported Sprague Road at Hortz. You also have an accident Harvard at Northfield Road, East 79th Street near Carnegie, Colorado Avenue at Abbey, and some slow traffic 90 West between Lakeside and I-77. 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
7: Your 3 News forecast from the Mr. Hero, I Crave a Hero Weather Center. Here's meteorologist Mark Johnson.
10: Summertime has returned big time. It's going to be very warm and humid today, 85 to 88 degrees for the high, a mainly sunny sky on the way. Overnight, clouds moving in, some thunderstorms well after midnight, still warm and muggy, our low in the 60s.
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7: Right now, it's 85 degrees at your severe weather station. Two former First Energy executives have been reindicted in connection with Ohio's House Bill 6 corruption scandal.
12: Former CEO Chuck Jones and External Affairs Executive Michael Dowling face a combined 22 felony charges, including corrupt activity, telecommunications fraud, conspiracy, and bribery. Prosecutors allege the men helped carry out a decade-long scheme to influence state leaders and advance the company's financial interests. The reindictment comes after a mistrial earlier this year when a jury could not reach a verdict. I'm Brady Hopkins.
7: Acting U.S. Attorney General Todd Blanche was in Columbus Thursday, announcing indictments involving Medicaid fraud pulled off by 14 defendants, some of whom are employees of the state of Ohio.
13: Today, we unsealed a 32-count indictment against two state employees and two other co-conspirators for allegedly billing $30 million to the government for therapeutic behavioral services that were never provided.
7: He said some of the money was used to purchase luxury vehicles and mansions. Ohio lawmakers are considering House Bill 948, which would set up a statewide education campaign around e-bikes and similar vehicles and would direct state officials to review existing regulations. Officials say injuries involving e-bikes and scooters are on the rise. The major indices dropping in the red for the final trading day of the week, despite a strong jobs report for May. Fox's Laura Cantor has the details.
14: Stocks getting hammered Friday as a stronger-than-expected May jobs report lifts expectations of a Fed rate hike. Dow plunging 695 points, S&P 500 losing 201, NASDAQ plummeting 1,122. Tech stocks taking a beating, especially chip stocks, stemming from Broadcom's AI chip sales outlook falling short of expectations Thursday. Arm Holdings, Marvell Technology, and Micron Technology all falling hard Friday. SpaceX said it's reached a multi-year cloud service deal with Google. Meanwhile, JP Morgan apparently having a change of heart on Elon Musk's electric vehicle company, upgrading Tesla's stock from sell to hold and more than tripling the price target.
7: The Dow ending lower at 50,867, the S&P down to 7,384, and the NASDAQ dropping to 25,709. For the latest headlines at the top and bottom of the hour, set a preset on the free iHeartRadio app to WTAM 1100. I'm Andy Betts.
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15: This is Bill Wills. Hope you have a great weekend. Hey, next week on Cleveland's Morning News with Wills and Snyder. Getting close to the World Cup. We'll have updates. We've got tickets for Jelly Roll to win at 7:45. And Tom Hamilton at 8:45 Monday. Big homestand starts with the Yankees. 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
16: Are you ready to ride the lightning of the Bloom Daddy Show? Well, here's your host, the one and only

0: I got to give away some tickets today. A pair of two-day passes to the Afterburn Music Festival. We'll do that with trivia. Stephen Vogt going to be joining us live from Arlington ahead of the first game of a three-game series against the Rangers. That's going to be at 5:35. The X-Files with my ex-wife, Karen. We're going to hit on the 90s topic today and also D-Day because she went to Normandy. I can't remember how many years ago it was, but she has been there too. And a number of other things, including, I think I got to give away a free massage today, but I'm checking on that as of right now. Once I get confirmation, I will let you know. Top headlines. Let's go.
1: What exactly is happening?
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0: All right, speaking of top headlines, here's your headline today. Gen Z is resurrecting the 90s as a rebellion against being constantly connected to the digital age. So disposable cameras, back in when it comes to Gen Z. Flip phones, rotary phones. They want to reduce technology dependence. They hate the unpolished, or they love the unpolished nature of the 90s. In contrast to today's internet-driven society. Pat Butler, Fun Friday legend. What do you think of this? Gen Z resurrecting the decade of the 90s.
6: I understand how things are cyclical, and like I've noticed nods to 90s fashion coming back in people I've seen running around on the streets or wherever. And I would just hope that this isn't like some kind of hipster thing where somebody's trying to disassociate from the times and say, well, I'm better than that. I'm going to go back when, you know, we didn't have these distractions. But it is refreshing. If it's authentic, I'm for it.
0: All right, Movrin, you were a 90s baby.
7: Yes.
0: I mean, you experienced it differently than me and Butler. Your thoughts on Gen Z saying, yeah, we want the 90s again, pre-smartphone.
7: No, it makes sense to me because think about it. Back in the 90s, they were romanticizing the 60s. So like Pat just said, it's all cyclical. It'll all come back. And before you know it, they'll be romanticizing the early aughts and through 2010. So it was only a matter of time before it happened, and it seems like it's really gaining some momentum now. I'm totally fine with it.
0: All right, Fun Friday topic, 216-578-1100, Absolute Roofing text line, 21095. What do you remember most of the 90s? Mov, I'll start with you.
7: What do I remember most about the 90s? Well, besides the awesome technology and how exciting that was in the infancy of the internet, I remember the 90s as, you know, the decade Michael Jordan dominated. You know, I mean, it was pretty much all MJ all the time, you know?
0: I never thought about Jordan. I mean, when I think the 90s, you're right. I mean, that's somebody, he owned that decade, even I would say the late 80s. But yeah, Jordan, from a sports perspective, mm-hmm. You'd have to think Jordan. Butler, what about you? When you think 90s, what do you think?
6: Oh man, since he brought up sports, I mean, you got to think of the Indians. You got to think of the 95.
0: I mean, that lineup.
6: Yeah.
0: Yeah, that lineup in 95, it'd be a great debate. Maybe we'll have it here one day. The greatest lineup of all time in baseball history. You'd have to go, I mean, 95 Indians, sure, and 27 Yankees would be at the top of that debate.
6: Yeah.
0: Probably the big red machine. You'd have to throw them in there. But anyway, go ahead.
6: Yeah, no, I think of music, obviously. I still go to concerts all the time. And, I mean, in the 90s, I went to Lollapalooza. I went to Ozfest. I saw all kinds of great shows back then. I was in college. I was working at a record store, which was super fun. I mean, it was the best job to have when you're going through your late teens, early 20s. I listened to college radio all the time. There was all kinds of alternative music coming out at that point. That was great. And the 90s were a time where I could not gain a pound no matter how hard I tried. And I really wish it was that way to this day.
0: That's a great memory. That's so true. When I think back to the 90s, man, I mean, honestly, one thing comes to mind for me because I graduated from Kent State in 92. Started a career in television almost immediately thereafter. But you're talking early 20s, and that's when, you know, when you're in your early 20s, your brain is like on fast forward. You want everything to come now. You want to make a lot of money. You want to get going in life. You want to go do this. You want to achieve. And I can remember living with four buddies in a home. Our one buddy was very wealthy. We used to call him Richie Rich, but he didn't act like, you know, a douchebag because of it. But anyway, we lived in a really nice log home, outdoor hot tub. You can imagine that scene. All of us fresh out of college or whatever, starting our careers, 22, 23. And I'm still best friends with these guys to this day. And I can remember us like on a Tuesday night, drinking beer, playing cards. And my one buddy, Chad, he was in my wedding. I was in his wedding. He looked at all of us and he goes, somebody's going to screw this up. And we go, well, what do you mean? He goes, somebody's going to get married or fall in love and screw this up. Meaning all of us guys just, you know, every night of the week, boozing, having fun, doing whatever the hell we want, going to work, coming home. And it was me. It was me. I ended up meeting Karen, ended up moving out. And that was like the beginning of the end of that. And I just remember that for whatever reason.

0: Like Pat mentioned earlier, the decade of grunge, when grunge took over, it's like all that alternative music that was really taken off. He had towards the late 90s, I mean, I'm keeping it with music, he had the Eurodance craze, you know, you love LaBouche, all that kind of stuff. Like, I mean, it's endless.
1: Well, when you talk about the 90s, Beanie Babies, is it Tamagotchi?
0: Tamagotchi. Yes.
1: Tickle Me Elmo, Pogs, the Macarena. We talk about, you know, an eclectic bunch of artists out there. Backstreet Boys, NSYNC, the boy bands really took off, but you also had Dre and Snoop Dogg and NWO. That took off. Obviously, Nirvana, Soundgarden, Pearl Jam, all the grunge. TV, it was Friends, Seinfeld, the Fresh Prince of Bel-Air, Married with Children. And as far as fashion goes, the oversized plaid flannel shirts, I could see you in that now, Butler. You know, looking at you now, I could see that big old flannel shirt on you back in the day.
2: Yeah.
1: In your Doc Martens, your torn jeans. Huh?
2: I will occasionally unearth old t-shirts that I wore back in the 90s, and they're still big on me. I can't fit in so many clothes. I've grown out of so many clothes, but the shirts that I had in the 90s are all XLs, and they're still big on me.
1: Yeah. Mo, looking at Butler right now, can you not envision a young Pat Butler back in the 90s walking around in his Doc Martens, his torn jeans, his flannel shirt, walking into Blockbuster and going right to the adult section? Can you not see that?
0: He's got a Soundgarden t-shirt on. He's trying to argue his late fees. Yeah, he's doing all that.
1: Here's the other thing about the 90s. The explosion of coffee shops. Starbucks.
2: Yeah.
1: Out of Seattle. Taking the nation by storm. Let's get some traffic in your weather. Mike Ross, how old were you in the 90s? Like, say, 95?
3: 10. I mean, I spent the majority of my growing up in the 90s.
1: What do you remember most?
3: Oh, man, the thing I remember most was the thing that ripped my heart out was the Indians losing in 95 and 97.
1: Yeah.
3: That was brutal, man. That sticks out more than anything for me. Obviously, the music I loved and, you know, I won't
1: I can
3: get
1: see,
3: in.
1: I can see little Mikey Ross sitting on the living room floor watching The Fresh Prince of Bel-Air.
3: I love Fresh Prince of Bel-Air. I watched Seinfeld all the time. Friends was like, I still love it.
1: Dumbest show in history.
3: I mean,
1: loved it back in the day. Can't watch a minute of it now.
3: Oh, dude. Dumb. If it's on, I'm watching it for sure.
1: Yeah, well, I will say this. Jennifer Aniston.
3: Oh, my God.
1: Much hotter now than back in the Rachel
3: days.
1: Sure.
3: Yeah, 100%. She is gorgeous. Also, Joey kind of made that show, Joey and Chandler. If it wasn't for them, it wouldn't have been as funny.
1: Joey reminds me of Carmen Angelo.
3: I'm going to just go into traffic now.
1: Yeah, do that.
3: From the Elk and Elk Traffic Center, if an auto accident caused you injury, call Elk and Elk at 1-800-ELK-OHIO. Get some an accident in Lorain, Colorado Avenue at Abbey Road. Also, a crash reported Sprague at Horitz. Say E79th near Carnegie. Another accident, Harvard at Northfield. And a crash in the right shoulder, 271 South, approaching the Broadway Forbes exit. Or approaching the 480 exit that has slow traffic back to Broadway Forbes. 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
5: Mostly cloudy tonight with a chance of overnight showers and thunderstorms, low around 68. For Saturday, more rain and thunderstorms, high in the mid-80s. And for Sunday, mostly sunny, high of 81.
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7: My name's Phil from Beverly, Massachusetts. I've lost 88 pounds with Awaken 180. I was type 2 diabetic and I was severely overweight. I got to do something because what I was doing wasn't working. The GLP-1 was a thought, but I don't really like putting chemicals in my body. So I've been on Awaken 180 for a year ago this month. 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My left knee was really getting to the point where I was having trouble walking. And now that pain is completely gone. 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I just can't say enough good things about Awaken 180 and the positive effects it has on you. It has completely changed my life.
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0: We're talking about the 90s and how Gen Z is going back in time. They want to live in the 90s now. Kind of turning the clock back pre-smartphone. And we're talking about music. This is one of the best songs of the 90s, I think. Butler, where are you on Regulate by Warren G? Love this song. It's so smooth.
3: It's cool, but it wasn't my thing at the time. It's not what I was listening to back then.
0: Yeah, Moe, you were too young, but I love this.
14: I mean, I've heard the song. I'm a DJ, Bloom Daddy. Of course I know all these songs, and it's not my thing either, no.
0: Really?
14: Yeah, it's too smooth. I mean,
0: it's a fantastic song. What about 90s country, Moe?
14: That's the one thing, you know, when we're talking about 90s music in general, that's the one thing we haven't talked about. As a texter pointed out, the 90s had great country music.
0: They really did. And I can't talk to Butler about this because, Butler, you don't even like country music.
3: Yeah, I worked at WGAR for 2 years.
0: Your point?
3: My point is, I like all kinds of music. I like old country music.
0: I've never heard you talking about going to a country concert, ever.
3: I've seen Hank Williams Jr. I've seen Chris Stapleton.
0: What?
3: I've seen Jamie Johnson. Those are the kind of guys that I like right there, yeah.
0: All right, Moe, who's your favorite 90s country star?
14: You know what? I got to tell you, I like Brooks and Dunn. I mean, they were on fire in the 90s. I know that's not that's like a group, but yeah, that was my favorite in the 90s for sure. Them and Alan Jackson.
0: I'd have to make up a list, my top 10 country songs of all time. Neon Moon by Brooks and Dunn would definitely be in the top five, and Hillbilly Deluxe might make the top 10. Butler, what about you? Favorite 90s country music star?
3: Oh, man, it's got to be George Strait.
0: I've never been a huge George Strait fan. And I'll tell you, somebody else from the 90s, I'm not a huge Garth Brooks fan.
3: No.
0: I'm not. If I had to pick my favorites from the 90s, first of all, I love Martina McBride. I don't know if there was a female bigger than Martina McBride in the 90s. She was maybe Trisha. I think she was bigger than Trisha Yearwood, even Faith Hill.
14: Shania Twain?
0: Yeah. I mean, for 10 years solid, though, I think Martina was bigger than Shania. Huge Joe Diffie fan. Huge Alan Jackson fan. He's probably my favorite of the 90s. But I also loved, you got it queued up?
14: Mm-hmm.
0: I also love this guy. Drop it.
15: Call someone who listened.
3: Nice.
15: And might give it down.
0: I mean, how can you not want to drink beer listening to Travis Tritt? I want to crack a beer right now just listening to him for the last 4 seconds. You a Travis Tritt fan, Pat?
3: I do like Travis Tritt. I also have to throw in, I don't know why I didn't think of him immediately, Clint Black.
0: Oh, yeah, Clint Black. Mm-hmm. Big time. And I love Mark Chestnut. I'm a huge Mark Chestnut fan, too. Moe, what about you? Tritt?
14: Tritt. I mean, he's got Trouble. I love that country club. I mean, he's great. Great Day to Be Alive. Got to Be Somebody. He has so many hits. So many of those country artists in the 90s had hits like that. You know, we mentioned Brooks and Dunn, Toby Keith even, George Strait. I mean, they all had hits.
0: A lot of big names back then. What do we have on the Absolute Roofing text line 21095 about Gen Z embracing the 90s?
14: Well, you were talking about some of the 90s toys. You were talking about Tickle Me Elmo and Tamagotchis and Pogs. This texter from the 216 pointed out that you forgot to talk about Furbies.
0: Yeah, I did. I remember the name, but they were just furry little animals, weren't they?
14: And their eyes blinked. Yeah, that's pretty much it. Yeah, that was like
3: little beak. It was like a little chicken beak.
14: Yeah.
0: Oh, some weird stuff back then, man. You also had Pokemania going on. Mm-hmm. Pokemon, everything. I mean, it seemed like everywhere you looked, there was something Pokemon related. The Rachel, the haircut back in the 90s, that was big. Styled after, of course, Jennifer Aniston. Pogs, I don't even remember that. What? Did you have Pogs, Moe?
14: Yeah, actually, I was really into them. That was around 94, 95. That was right up my... That was like the first thing I was really, really, really into, like collecting-wise.
0: Yeah, what was that? Like milk caps or some crap?
14: Yeah, you had like a slammer, which was like usually made of metal or like a really heavy plastic that you'd slam on them, and whichever one's flipped over, you got to keep kind of thing. I really didn't know how to play. I just loved collecting them, honestly.
0: Yeah, I don't remember those, but I do remember Tickle Me Elmo because... Man, I think it was that 96 holiday season. Every time you turned on the news, there was a brawl in a department store over Tickle Me Elmo dolls. Unbelievable. The 90s. 216-578-1100. I'm going live to Arlington, Texas. When I get back, the Guardians start a three-game set against the Rangers tonight. That's next. The Bloom Daddy Show. 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
0: Accolades. 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
16: Good afternoon. I'm Andy Betts. This is the 5:30 report. Lebanese leaders are accusing Iran of using their country as a bargaining chip in ceasefire talks with the U.S. Fox's Max Gordon reporting from Tel Aviv.
17: Iran's foreign minister saying that a deal with the U.S. can only be reached once the fighting in southern Lebanon ends. And so far, that hasn't happened, with Hezbollah and Israel trading blows yet again today. Earlier this week, Israeli troops moved further into Lebanon than they had in over 25 years. Over the past week, the Israeli Defense Force reported striking 650 Hezbollah targets and killing 125 Hezbollah fighters. On Wednesday, Israel and Lebanon agreed to a ceasefire, but Hezbollah, which was not a part of the negotiations, has rejected that agreement.
16: Bond is set at $2 million for a Summit County man accused of raping and killing a woman. 41-year-old Adam Richardson is pleading not guilty to charges of murder, rape, and felonious assault. Prosecutors say that on August 30th, Richardson sexually assaulted 48-year-old Amy Beth Burkhouse Hollingsworth. She died of her injuries in December. A Thursday night crash on I-71 in Middleburg Heights claimed the life of a Cleveland woman.
18: The Highway Patrol says a Mercedes driven by 31-year-old Christina Rivera of Cleveland crashed into a work truck on the southbound side of the highway near Bagley Road. Troopers say she was wearing her seatbelt and she was transported to Southwest General, where she later died. Preliminary investigation found the work truck was in the far right lane and blocking traffic for a road paint crew, and it did have its flashing yellow lights on. The driver of the truck suffered minor injuries. I'm Brian Engel.
16: Garfield Heights police are issuing a warning saying they will have zero tolerance for takeovers. In a statement released today, officials say that anyone participating in a takeover will be given one warning and one warning only to leave the area. And if they don't, they'll be arrested. The police department goes on to say, "We have no shortage of officers, canines, pepper balls, and jail space." Now, traffic and weather together.
19: 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Dealing with a couple of accidents, you have a crash off in the right shoulder now, 271 south before I-480. That has slowed traffic from Broadway Forbes. Also a crash reported 271 north before the Cedar Brainerd exit, and an accident in the right shoulder 90 west at West 25th. 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
16: Your 3 News weather, mostly sunny today with a high of 87. Tonight, mostly cloudy with a chance of showers and thunderstorms overnight, low in the upper 60s. And for Saturday, rain and possible thunderstorms, high near 84. Right now, it's 85 degrees at your severe weather station. 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
0: Let's go to Guardians manager Stephen Vogt live from Arlington, Texas before game one of a three-game series against the Rangers. Stephen, as always, thanks for joining me. You've got Parker Messick on the hill for you tonight. First career appearance against the Rangers. He's 6-1 on the season. If you had to pick one thing to explain Parker's success this year, what would it be?
26: His ability to attack. You know, Parker, he pushes the pace, he attacks the zone, he throws strikes, he's got 6-plus pitches. But just the way he attacks, I think, is probably the number one reason why he's having the season he does.
0: Speaking of attacking, recently Jose's been heating up, .245 average, 9 homers, 32 RBIs. He just demolished Yankees pitching. What have you seen over your career as a player and a manager to explain why certain guys, like Jose with the Yankees, just feast on certain teams or ballparks like he does?
26: I think sometimes, as you know, I'd have to go back to the beginning of when Jose first got to the big leagues, but sometimes you go to a place for the first time, you have a really good series, and you're like, oh, I like playing there. But, you know, I think in Jose's case with New York, he loves going to New York. He loves Yankee Stadium, and he's a big-time player that steps up at big times. And so, really, we know he's one of the best hitters in the world, but he absolutely loves playing in New York, and boy, did he have a great weekend.
0: Yeah, he has owned them throughout his career. Another one of your guys who's caught fire, Kyle Manzardo, who was squaring up a lot of balls early, wasn't getting rewarded for it earlier in the season. Did you say or do anything to Kyle to ensure he kept his head up and just continued battling? Because that could be tough. I mean, he was hitting a lot of balls on the nose early, and the results were not what he wanted.
26: I think, you know, all of us as coaches, we continue to reinforce that, hey, keep doing what you're doing. It's really close, and boy, has he had a great month plus now, and really been the best hitter on our team for the better part of a month now, and just really happy that Kyle's starting to get back to being himself and starting to see some results, because like you said, he was hitting the ball hard, just had nothing to show for it.
0: How tough is it as a manager to have patience? And what I mean by that is, when you got a guy like Jose or Kyle who've proved they can hit at this level, I'm assuming they've got a longer leash, but it's still got to be tough. You got guys on that bench who are itching to get a shot, and when you've got a guy out there, you know, going through a tough time, how hard is it to keep sitting there preaching patience?
26: Well, I think that's part of our game, right? That we don't play once a week. We play every day, and you know, every good hitter is one good swing or a couple good plate appearances away from getting back to being themselves and breaking out. And it takes patience. You have to have the long view in sight. And if we're going to be the team we want to be this year, we need these players to be themselves. And sometimes it takes some guys a little bit longer to get going. And you know, but we're constantly having conversations with, you know, everyone in the organization, our coaches, our front office, everybody on what we're seeing. We want to make sure that we're not using our own eyes and our own judgment. We want to make sure we're making these decisions together. But when you have good players and they have a track record of being really good, you have to be patient and give them time.
0: I know, according to StatCast with Kyle, early in the year, he was labeled the unluckiest hitter in Major League Baseball, again, squaring up a lot of balls. And I think, Steven, from a fan standpoint, even from a media standpoint, we expect kind of instant results, but you've been around long enough as, again, a player and a coach to know that, you know, sometimes it does take time and you got to keep on believing, even if everybody around you is saying, hey, you know, what's going on here? Maybe you need to make a change.
26: Yeah, I mean, I think that's the hardest part, right? And unless you're in it every day and you're hearing the conversations that are going on with our players and our coaches and the things that, you know, we're looking at, and, you know, that's where we all want to see results too. That's our job, is to see results. But sometimes the results cannot be telling you the full truth. And so you got to really look at everything.
0: Talking to Guardians manager Steven Vogt live from Arlington, Texas, before game one of a 3-game series against the Rangers. Another guy, patience, Cade Smith. I mean, you know, we all know what he could do, but started off the year, had a little bit of a rough stretch, but just named AL reliever of the month, 13 for 13 in save opportunities. Talk about Cade and the job he's done for you recently.
26: Yeah, Cade's been great. I mean, obviously, you know, best reliever in baseball for the last month. And, you know, early in the year when Cade was, you know, maybe not as perfect as he's been lately, he, you know, there were some things off with his mechanics. And so, but you could see him starting to work through them and trending in the right direction. And, man, he's been pretty special here over the last month.
0: Last question I have for you, Jock Peterson. Since he's moved into the leadoff spot for the Rangers, he's really ignited this Texas team. What makes him a dangerous hitter, and how do you view this Rangers lineup?
26: I mean, they're obviously a really good team, and they just got, you know, Langford and Seager back today. So they're getting healthy. They're getting their guys back. But Jock Peterson has been really good in this league for a long time. He's a really good hitter. He's a really good power hitter. And, you know, he's been doing it for over 10 years. And this is a lineup that you got to navigate very carefully. They've got a lot of guys that can beat you. They can hit the ball to the yard. They can run the bases. So we got our work cut out for us this weekend. But I really like the way our guys are playing. I like the way we're pitching. And hopefully we have some good at-bats.
0: Steven, thanks for the time. Good luck tonight.
26: Thank you.
0: All right, Guardians manager Steven Vogt. Rangers are 30-32. Very similar to us when you take a look at team stats. Even though we're 36-28, if you take a look at average, Texas is 22nd, we're 26th. If you take a look at runs scored, they're 25th, we're 19th. Home runs, we're tied, 20th. ERA, they are 6th, we are 7th. But once again, they're 30-32. We are sitting there at 36-28. Guardians game day coming up at 7:05 with Big Tex himself, Dennis Manloff. Now, turning to the Browns, the Myles Garrett trade to the Rams, something that we didn't know initially, is there is a little caveat in this deal pertaining to what could happen down the road. So of the three draft picks that we will be getting, the selection coming in 2029 is a conditional pick. That means the round of the pick could change if certain conditions are met. If the Rams trade Myles Garrett to one of our AFC North opponents, the Ravens, the Steelers, the Bengals, at any point between now and 2029, then the draft in 2029, then the Rams will have to cough up a 2029 first-round pick instead of a third-rounder. Now, the odds of them doing that, unlikely. First of all, Garrett's 30 years old. He's under contract through the 2030 season. He's probably not leaving L.A. And second, they're not going to want to give up another first-round pick. Pat Butler, Fun Friday legend, first time I've talked to you since the trade. Your thoughts on the Myles Garrett trade?
3: You know, any other year, any other person, it would have been news that would have shocked me. But when it happened, I was like, okay, cool. That's a good move. So, yeah, I'm all for it. I understand why it was made. And I think we got fair compensation for it. The main thing, getting Jared Verse, I mean, we've replaced Garrett with a capable stand-in. And yeah, maybe the defense will take some kind of a hit, but where were we going to go this year anyway? And is it, I don't think it's going to be that much of a hit, because I think, you know, Miles' stats were Miles' stats and not stats that helped the Browns necessarily. So
0: I get your point.
3: Yeah.
0: I get your point.
3: So I like it.
0: I agree with you. Mov, the day of the trade, we came on air at 1:30. We talked about it ad nauseum all the way till 7. The next day we talked about it, and I think the day after that I talked a little bit about it. So you've heard a lot of conversations, a lot of has soaked in over that time. Do you still feel good about this trade?
5: Yeah, I feel great about it, Bloom Daddy. You know, I feel great from the perspective of, you know, I feel like we got a lot in return. You know, I feel like I agree with Pat. We got enough. Jared Verse, I'm excited to see the Jared Verse version of the Browns. You know, and now that Myles Garrett is out of the picture, we don't got to worry about any of his shenanigans, you know, the little dinosaurs on his podium at his press conference. That all those distractions, they can finally focus on playing winning football, and that includes Jared Verse.
0: The three of us love Cleveland. We love Northeast Ohio. But, Pat, how do you think Jared Verse feels about leaving a future Hall of Fame quarterback, a team that was picked to go to the Super Bowl, and the weather in California to come to Cleveland, Ohio, and the dysfunction that has been the Browns organization?
3: Well, I can understand what you're saying there. I can understand going from the sunshine and coming here to the cold weather and everything as him maybe not being too happy about that. But he's got to feel like, hey, the Rams got rid of me, right? So he's got to make the best of his situation here in Cleveland. Cleveland wanted him. So he's got to realize you're somewhere where you're wanted.
0: One of the top young defenders in the NFL, very talented guy, 2 Pro Bowls in his first 2 seasons. Hopefully he comes here and makes an impact on the field and off the field. The X-Files with my ex-wife Karen coming up, but first, traffic and weather. Mike?
19: 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Dealing with multiple accidents on the highways this evening, 90 West at West 25th, you have a crash 271 North approaching the Brainerd Cedar exit. Also, another wreck 271 South before I-480 that has slowed traffic back to Broadway Forbes, and a crash in Geauga County, Route 88 at Grove Road. 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
16: Mostly cloudy tonight with a chance of overnight showers and thunderstorms, low around 68. For Saturday, more rain and thunderstorms, high in the mid-80s. And for Sunday, mostly sunny, high of 81.
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29: The truth is out there about Bloom Daddy's failed marriage. 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
30: Shot through the heart, and you're too late, darling. You give love a bad name.
29: You know, most people won't even speak to their ex. Bloom Daddy's about to put her on the air and get into it. 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
0: Karen, one of the fun Friday topics we're talking about today is why Gen Z is resurrecting the 90s. We've got two Gen Zers, Tyler, who is getting married to Audrey. They've been doing this, but they're craving unplugged authenticity. They want slower experiences. I mean, a lot of them are going back to vinyl records and CDs, and they're just tired of stressing out, I guess, over all the stuff that we've stressed out about, but it's kind of cool, isn't it? Gen Z resurrecting the 90s?
31: I love it. I love it. I wish we could go back to that time, especially for the kids coming up now where video games were not the norm. They were a special treat that we got to do on occasion, especially, you know, in our teen years. That's when we were able to play video games. But I think it's just fantastic because these kids are so lost in their cell phones. They don't look up. I can't even imagine the skeletal effects that has on one's neck, but it has just taught people to not engage anymore. And I love seeing that come back. The rotary phones, people are actually going out and looking for rotary phones and landlines now and disconnecting from the cell phone. And if there's anything I could do, it would be disconnect or take away cell phones.
0: Well, also the vinyl records, they want disposable cameras. I mean, they want to rein in privacy and reduce dependence on technology. I find it refreshing.
31: I love it. I think it's so smart because the emphasis has never been like that. And, you know, for a lot of years, it's been, you know, the push for technology. But they want a more slower-paced world, and I completely agree with them because really, all technology has done for us is speed things, you know, up. It's much easier to do this or that. But there's something to be said for the old-fashioned analog way rather than just seeing everything based upon technology.
0: All right, topic number two, Browns tight end Joe Royer. He's getting mocked for dating an 18-year-old daughter of a former positions coach. He's 24. Riley Hope is 18. And again, she is the daughter of his former position coach at the University of Cincinnati. Do you have an issue with this?
31: No. Nope, I do not. I mean, good golly. If you would look at some of the relationships, 18 and above to me, but also there's very little of an age difference there. You're looking at basically the same genre, the same group. If her parents are okay and obviously have known each other for a long time, then who am I to say? And my gosh, why are these people's poor names in the media just because of who they love or have a sexual relationship with? That's what I'm over. I'm over that. Move on. Find something else. It has nothing to do with how he plays.
0: I agree. If the family's okay with it, and I look at 24 and 18, and even if he was 22 and she's 17 or whatever, they've known each other for some time, and you know there's a genuine love here, and if as long as mom and dad are okay with it, now if he were 30, of course, alarm bells going off.
31: Yes.
0: Maybe even yes. 28, 27, but 24 and 18, and again, it's the daughter of his positions coach. I think this is much to do about nothing. Hey, before I let you go,
31: amen.
0: Tomorrow is the 82nd anniversary of the D-Day landings in Normandy. You had a chance to go, what was it, 2 or 3 years ago?
31: Gosh, it's been about, it's been 8 years now.
0: Has it? Wow. Time does fly.
31: Time flies, man. Yeah.
0: What are the three things you remember most about Normandy?
31: The very first thing, taking a train from Paris to there, it was like going back in time. So I remember coming from Paris into the train station and just feeling like you were walking back into that time, because they still really pay homage to it right there in the small town. But then walking onto the area, it's a bluff that overlooks Omaha Beach. And seeing an American flag there, and there was a very elderly gentleman sitting on the chair there next to the flag, and he had his military garb on, and he had a dog sitting next to him, and he was sobbing. And I remember coming up on that and seeing that, and I still get choked. Like, seeing it, I was like so emotional, because I mean, you know, that meant something to him. It really did. So that was amazing. But then you look over to your left and you go through American Cemetery, and it's beautiful. It is on the bluff as well, overlooking the beaches of Omaha, and it just meanders along. And it was a beautiful sunny day that I was there in the fall, and looking over and seeing names of people and family members, you know, that you knew or knew of, those people and family, and trying to find those graves and seeing how many of them. It was one of the most humbling experiences I've ever had. So I think just arriving and then seeing that gentleman crying and then walking the entire cemetery and just thanking, looking over the bluffs and thanking God for what they did for us. It was, if anybody can do that, do it. Just do it. It was one of the best experiences of my life.
0: When you look down on those beaches, could you even fathom what transpired there decades earlier?
31: No. I walked down on the beaches. So I walked and can look out into the water, and they still have things that are in the water, you know, they haven't taken out. So you look out and you see, and I visualize, because we've watched movies, of course, Saving Private Ryan. I had to get up and actually leave because I was pregnant with our second boy. And when so many people were dying there in the beginning, I couldn't handle it. I had to leave. Since, of course, I finished it. But you think about that. You think about what they went through and how many people died. There were more deaths on Omaha, where I was, than any other beach. And I just thought about that. I also went into the bunkers down below where the gunmen were awaiting. And there are probably, I don't know, 6 bunkers that you can go in and you can just see. And you can look out, and I can't imagine the terror. And I wouldn't want to. And that's what people have to understand or need to understand. Go there and see it and try to realize what these folks did for our country, these soldiers, and then stop hating America. Become a little more united and realize why we have it. Because if it wasn't for that day and those soldiers, things could be a lot different for us.
0: Well, it's number one on my bucket list. You know that. I got to go.
31: We got to get you there, Bloom Daddy. We got to get you there. Yep, I can't believe I made it before you, but
0: I know
31: you do. We'll get you there. I know.
0: Glad you got to go. All right, Karen, thanks for your time today.
31: All righty. Bye-bye.
0: All right. That's my ex-wife, Karen. Another edition of The X-Files. And I don't want to go home right
2: now. And all I could taste. 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
16: A lawsuit over the president's ballroom. It's 6 o'clock. I'm Andy Betts. More on that in less than 60 seconds. First, traffic and weather together.
19: From the Elk and Elk Traffic Center, if an auto accident caused you injury, call Elk and Elk at 1-800-ELK-OHIO. Had a couple of earlier accidents clear out, including that crash 90 West at West 25th. You are still dealing with the wreck 271 North approaching Cedar Brainerd exit. That has slowed traffic back to Chagrin. Also, Jennings Freeway northbound, there's a crash reported near West 14th and an accident in Geauga County, Route 88 at Grove Road. 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
16: Now here's meteorologist Jessica Van Meter with 3 News Weather.
13: We'll stay very mild through the evening and overnight hours. Temperatures only drop to near 70 with increasing clouds. Chance for some showers, especially late tonight. We will have the chance for showers and thunderstorms through the day on Saturday. A few different rounds of those. Some of those could be strong to severe, especially during the second part of the day. It'll be warm and humid with highs in the 80s.
16: Right now, it's 84 degrees at your severe weather station. A Washington, D.C. appeals court heard oral arguments today over President Trump's plan to build a new ballroom in the White House. A lower court initially ordered a stop to the construction after a lawsuit brought by historic preservationists. Today, the appeals court heard the president's request to throw out the lower court's decision. ABC's Stephen Portnoy has more from Washington.
21: Much of the argument today focused on whether the group that has brought the lawsuit, the National Trust for Historic Preservation, has standing to sue. The administration argues that the plaintiffs are not injured in any way, that they're basically bringing this lawsuit because they simply don't like the design of the ballroom. And their position, as argued in court today, is that if people are walking by the White House on Pennsylvania Avenue and they don't like the look of the new ballroom, that all they have to do is just cast their eyes in a different direction and move on with their day.
16: Two of the three judges pressed the government on its arguments that Congress has already given all necessary approvals for the project, and therefore the group has no right to sue. A former pro baseball player and high school coach will be arraigned next week on charges of sexual assault involving a 12-year-old girl. Steven Smetana, who was the head coach at Berkshire High School in Geauga County, is facing charges including rape and gross sexual imposition. Prosecutors say the 53-year-old met with the girl at a home in Parma back in March. A lawsuit has been filed against the city of Cleveland and the Cleveland Clinic Police.
1: Abraham Aline claimed that in that late May 2025 incident, his keys were forcibly removed from the car without being asked for ID or probable cause. Aline was then detained and sexually assaulted during the unlawful detention. He's also suing the city of Cleveland for his car being impounded, but they claim they don't have any vehicles under his name. The lawsuit taking Cleveland Clinic police to court is calling for $10 million in damages. I'm Lee Mowen.
16: The field is officially set for this weekend's 158th Belmont Stakes at New York's Saratoga Racecourse. Nine horses will compete Saturday, including Kentucky Derby winner Golden Tempo and Derby runner-up Renegade, who's the morning line favorite. This will be the final time for the Belmont Stakes at the Spa before it returns to its usual home at Belmont Park in 2027. 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
3: Guardians begin a three-game series in Texas tonight after taking 2 of 3 from the Yankees. Yesterday, the Bronx Bombers edged the good guys 2-1. Cleveland managed just 2 hits with Slate Ciccone throwing 6 innings of 1-run, 4-hit ball. It will be Parker Messick on the hill tonight. The Rangers will throw Kumar Rocker. In for Mike Snyder on the home of the Guardians and Cavs, Greg Brenda, WTAM Sports.
16: 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I'm Andy Betts.
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0: 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The fifth caller is going to get the Soothe and Hydrate. 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Top headlines, let's go.
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0: Just got done talking about tomorrow being the 82nd anniversary of the D-Day landings with my ex on the X-Files. And want to let you know, D-Day Conneaut, that schedule, August 13th through the 15th of this year, it's totally free. I've gone two of the last 3 years. The reenactment of the D-Day landings is phenomenal. And the girl that got me involved, my girl Barb, who's on the line right now. How you been, babe?
6: Yes.
0: Barb, you there?
6: Am I on? Yes,
0: you
6: sir,
0: are.
6: I'm on.
0: Yes, you are.
6: Oh, hello, fellow beautiful buds of blooming of Bloom Daddy's Garden of Greatness. Yes, it's me, and I wanted to share with you that tomorrow, when you go on to D-Day USA, D-Day USA, you can get your start getting your free tickets online at Eventbrite on that website for the D-Day Conneaut events from Thursday, Friday, and Saturday. The third week in August. So, wonderful. I'm so honored to be with you. We were there together 2 years ago, and boy, oh boy, in 3 years, 85th anniversary, that is the day you're going to be going to Normandy with our friends from BIVE, British American Infantry Vehicles.
0: Now, that'd be a great time to go.
6: Please, it would be a great time. You have lots of time to plan and finance. Your wife can go, your ex-wife can go, you can go. So, everybody in the listening audience, I wanted to share this with you. Veterans Breakfast Club. Veterans Breakfast Club. Go on to that website. It's an amazing website. I was at a luncheon a couple weeks ago and met a Gold Star daughter. Her name is Mary O'Brien. It was held at a luncheon at the JCC Jewish Community Center in Youngstown, Ohio. We met Mary O'Brien, Gold Star daughter of Lawrence Snovak of the 82nd Airborne, paratrooper who died upon landing on Normandy. And 82 years later to the day tomorrow, we will be presenting Mary with an honor and remember flag 82 days later to the day. And who this lovely young woman, 82 years later, sorry, who never met her hero father. She was born August of 1944, and that is all through the veteransbreakfastclub.org that have Zoomcast Monday nights and Thursday nights, and you can even sign up for a free quarterly magazine with this website, this organization, mailed to your house for free. I wanted to let you know that it's just an incredible website.
0: Okay.
6: D-Day. So great.
0: All right, Barb, you're the one that got me to go. I always wanted to go to Conneaut, but you were the driving force to get me to come out there,
6: even
0: the first year.
6: Yes,
0: it's going to be August 13th through the 15th this year. Tell somebody out there listening that's never experienced this what they're missing.
6: This listening audience is within probably 2 hours, if not a little bit longer, drive to Conneaut. That's well worth the trip. And it is available. It's a marvelous experience for people of all ages, from young little children that dress in reenactors, soldiers' uniform, carry little toy guns. It's incredible. It's the first time you're there. It's like walking onto a World War II film set with reenactors of all branches and Canadians and French resistance and
7: civilians.
6: Absolutely incredible. The sites that you will see, the reenactors are so devoted that they're just willing and so gracious to the spectators that come. and it's all really about the veterans. Veterans, please, family members, bring your veterans. The team have golf carts that take veterans all throughout this huge park. It's on top of a bluff. The park is overlooking the bluff in the deep beach to Lake Erie, which really mimics Omaha Beach. It can't be a better venue. It's the largest reenactment of D-Day in the nation. People come from everywhere to be a part of this 1,500 reenactors and musicians, and it's just marvelous. There's a veteran's tent to bring your veteran, who will be treated like royalty with medals. They get the best seats for the actual D-Day invasion reenactment from 3 to 4:30 every day, Thursday, Friday, Saturday. People come early in the morning and already get their seats with blankets. Bring blankets and coolers if you like. Get your spot.

0: those from Arlington. I was able to meet the children that whose parents appear on the headstones and sent them Memorial Day remembrance cards from reading the headstones. So, listeners, if you can read headstones and do some research, it's phenomenal what you can learn about the actual heartbeats from headstones.
1: All
0: okay,
1: right.
0: Dear. Thank you so
1: Thank
0: much,
1: you,
0: everybody. Good luck.
1: Okay. Thank you. Bye-bye. I'm telling you, the woman's got enough energy for 15 human beings. Let's get some traffic, then your weather. Mike?
2: 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Get a crash reported on the Jennings North near West 14th. Another accident, 271 North, approaching the Cedar Brainerd exit. You also have a wreck out in Geauga County, Route 88 at Grove Road. 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
4: Mostly cloudy tonight with a chance of overnight showers and thunderstorms, low around 68. For Saturday, more rain and thunderstorms, high in the mid-80s. And for Sunday, mostly sunny, high of 81.
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2: Ryan, when it comes to selling, what are some of the biggest challenges you have with sellers when it comes to determining the right price for their home?
3: Determining the right price for a home is always challenging when you're looking backwards and you're looking for information to attach to the present. 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If you're only looking backwards and you're not looking forwards, sometimes you might misprice a home based on past trends. It's so important that the agent you hire is so well versed in what is actually happening in the present market and also the direction or the trends of the market so that we can stay ahead of them.
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13: Well, if you missed it earlier, I had my boss on, Keith Kennedy, talking about Bloom Daddy Show merch slogans because I want to sell merchandise. He doesn't think anybody will buy it. We had the discussion. He listed his reasons as to why he doesn't think people are buying it. But you through text messages and phone calls and everything else, said you want it. So I'm going to keep on trying to make this happen because I'd love to have shirts to give out on the show or, you know, a place you could go to buy a shirt. I mean, if you're a fan of the show, I want you to have a shirt, support the show, and plus I want to make money. I mean, what the hell? Why not, right? So I have some slogans here, and we talked about them earlier. And Mo, we never did this, though. I'm just going to ask you, in contention, out of contention. You just say in or out after I read the slogan, okay?
14: Sounds good.
13: All right, here we go. And you be honest, all right?
14: Always.
13: All right. My boss is a Richard head, so please listen to me on WTAM 1100.
14: That is so in.
13: I knew you were going to go in on that one. All right. I listen to the idiot on WTAM 1100 3-7.
14: I like the sentiment, but I'm going to say out on that one.
13: Okay. The Bloom Daddy Show, making snowflakes melt every day.
14: That's in.
13: In. All right. The Bloom Daddy Show, the only voice of reason in a country full of idiots.
14: That's in.
13: The Bloom Daddy Show, too much truth for your fragile ego.
14: That's the biggest in so far. I like that one.
13: Okay. The Bloom Daddy Show, bringing the hammer down so you don't have to.
14: I'm kind of with Keith on this one. He said it was a little bit too, what does he say, blue? I'm going to say out on that one.
13: All right. Bloom Daddy, he doesn't get the credit he deserves for doing his show sober.
14: It's funny, but I'm going to say out on that one.
13: All right. Okay. That was kind of my personal favorite, to be honest with you. Bloom Daddy, the kind of crazy you were never warned about.
14: That's in.
13: Okay. Bloom Daddy, he's got a really big stick, meaning microphone.
14: I'm going to go in on that one. I'm on the fence, but I'm more of in than out on that one.
13: Because, yeah, I mean, that's what we call, you know, big signals in radio. It's always been called, you know, you got a big stick. So, I mean, you know, why not?
14: Yeah.
13: If you were able to believe in Santa for the first 13 years of your life, then you can believe in Bloom Daddy for 4 hours.
14: I love that one. That's totally in. That's good.
13: Yeah, it's kind of long, though. I mean, I don't know how we shorten that up. It's a lot of lettering on a t-shirt. You know what I mean?
14: Yeah, put it on the back, maybe. I don't know.
13: Yeah. Bloom Daddy, clubbing liberals like they're baby seals.
14: That's out. I'm sorry.
13: Might get peed on.
14: That's out. Yeah. That
13: the Balloon Daddy Show. Better than midget tossing.
14: Again, funny, but I'm out on that one.
13: That was Mike. That's all right. The Balloon Daddy Show. Better than Dolly's Rack.
14: I'm in. Yeah, I'm in on that one.
13: If you don't care about your IQ, listen to Balloon Daddy, WTAM 1100.
14: I'm in on that one, too.
13: All right. Do you have a personal favorite? Because, I mean, 1, 2, 3, 4, 5, 6, 7, 8. We got 9 ins.
14: It's between Dolly Parton and the Snowflake Melting. I like both of those.
13: Well, I could tell you this. He's not going to let me go with the Dolly Parton one.
14: Probably not.
13: Yeah, it's just not going to happen. So, the Balloon Daddy Show, making snowflakes melt every day. You like that one the best, huh?
14: I like that one the most. Yes, I do.
13: All right. Did you have any? I know you came up with a couple of ones. Throw the ones out that you had.
14: The Balloon Daddy Show, no subscription needed and no hidden fees.
13: Okay, that's not bad. I'll give that a neutral.
14: Okay, the Balloon Daddy Show, if my ratings were any higher, I'd have a nosebleed.
13: I like that. I like that a lot, even if we're lying. Okay?
14: I got two more here. The Balloon Daddy Show, you could find a better show, but I doubt it.
13: I do like that's definitely in. So is the one with the nosebleed.
14: Thank you. Before I read this last one, when did you start on the station? Was it 2023?
13: Dude, I'm terrible at this stuff. Again, ask me what Babe Ruth hit in 1924, I can tell you. But I've been here over 4 years, so... yeah,
14: it goes into us. I'll say, let's just say 2023. Okay, so the Balloon Daddy Show, doing it with frequency since 2023.
13: Okay, all right. I like the two previous ones the most, though.
14: Okay,
13: what's our game plan from here on out? How do we get him to buy into this?
14: In order to get him to do anything, you have to keep asking him. You got to send him an email. You got to send him text. You got to stay on him about this. I think that's really all you got to do. You know how he works.
13: I do. I do know how he works. I just don't know if I can get it done. What about if you work on him for me?
14: Yeah, well, I'm trying to get my free computer chair, and once I get that, then, you know, maybe we'll see what happens with the T-shirts.
13: Free computer chair? You're going to have to explain that to me.
14: I need a new computer chair for my place, and he was looking out and about wherever he may be, parts unknown, and he said he was going to give me one. And it's been 2 months, 3 months, and here we are. I still don't have my computer chair.
13: I never knew that. I never even knew you asked for one. Isn't there something like a chair around the building you could just grab? Just don't tell anybody.
14: You would think if somebody can get out of here with a Metallica framed photo, I can totally get out of here with a computer chair undetected, you know?
13: I forgot all about that. You know that? I did. I forgot all about that. How long ago was that?
14: That was probably 6 months ago. And the best part is they hung it back up, but they took it back down and it's hanging out in that little back room by this call booth they have, you know, where it's out of sight. I have no idea why they would do that.
13: All right. I'll work on that for you if you work on what I need worked on as far as merch.
14: Yes.
13: All right. I want to say congratulations out there to Ken and Bridget. So Ken won the Swedish body balance massage, 50 minutes from Woodhouse Spa. And Bridget won the Soothe and Hydrate, 50 minutes from Woodhouse Spa. Congratulations. You're going to enjoy it. I love Woodhouse Spa. Again, 3 locations, Rocky River, Copley, Pinecrest. I go to the Rocky River location. Got to pamper yourself a little bit. All right. As I go to break, first of all, when I come back, we're going to be talking to somebody who was just at Normandy back in March. Going to hear what he has to say about those D-Day landings on the 82nd anniversary tomorrow. And I got to give away a pair of 2-day passes to the Afterburn Music Festival, August 14th and 15th. Third Eye Blind, Skillet, Hoobastank, Puddle of Mud. 10th caller right now, 216-578-1100, they're yours. 10th caller, 216-578-1100. You're going to get a pair of 2-day passes to the Afterburn Music Festival. The Balloon Daddy Show, WTAM 1100.
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17: Good afternoon, I'm Andy Betts. This is the 630 Report. Your 3 News forecast, mostly cloudy tonight with a chance of showers and thunderstorms overnight, a low of 68. For Saturday, rain with possible thunderstorms, high near 84. And Sunday, the sunshine returns, high in the low 80s. 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
17: Right now, it's 84 degrees at your severe weather station. Senate Republicans have passed a $70 billion bill to fund ICE through the rest of the President Trump's term. The Senate voted on multiple amendments to the bill in an 18-hour-long votorama. The new bill includes about $38 billion for ICE, about $22 billion for the Border Patrol, and $5 billion for the Department of Homeland Security. More state prosecutions are coming in the wake of a massive bribery scandal.
19: Former First Energy executives Chuck Jones and Michael Dowling have been reindicted in Summit County following a deadlocked jury mistrial earlier this spring. The executives now face more than two dozen combined charges, including bribery and engaging in a pattern of corrupt activity. Investigators say the pair executed a covert scheme to manipulate government regulators to secure a billion-dollar taxpayer bailout for aging nuclear power plants. I'm Travis Laird.
17: The NASDAQ has fallen 4% and suffered its worst day since April 2025. The main culprit behind the drop was the sour outlook on AI chip manufacturing. Meanwhile, stocks dropped as stronger than expected jobs data pushed Treasury yields higher. Ohio lawmakers are considering House Bill 948, which would set up a statewide education campaign around e-bikes and similar vehicles and would direct state officials to review existing regulations. Officials say injuries involving e-bikes and scooters are on the rise. I'm Andy Betts. 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
0: I really want to know what happened, and it makes me extraordinarily angry. 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
13: Tomorrow's a very special day for me. You know that if you've been listening to me over the years. I'm a huge World War II buff historian, specifically D-Day. Tomorrow being the 82nd anniversary of D-Day. Number one on my bucket list is going to Normandy. I got to get it done, and my plan is to get it done within the next, 2 to 3 years. Somebody who just got it done in March, as a matter of fact, joining me right now, John Regan, managing partner, Kissling, Nestico, and Reddick, and Bloom Daddy's skeet shooting partner. John, how you doing, man?
28: I'm doing great, Bloom Daddy. How are you?
13: I'm good. Well, we got to go skeet shooting again. That's number one. But number two, back in March, you went to Normandy. Was it your first trip?
28: It was.
13: How overwhelming was it? I mean, was it what you expected or so much more?
28: Well, here's the cool thing, Bloom Daddy. So we were on a World War II tour of London and Paris and Normandy. So we actually started in London and we saw Churchill's war room, which has been preserved exactly as it was with all the original maps.
13: Stop right there. No. That had to be incredible. That just gave me chills.
28: It was amazing that the amount of years of planning that went into this. And we went to Bletchley Park, where the code breakers were recruited from universities to steal the signals from the German troops and decode them. I mean, the planning is like nothing you can ever imagine. And then we went to Paris and visited Normandy.
13: Okay. What did you see in Paris?
28: So Paris, we did the touristy stuff. There wasn't a whole lot of World War II stuff.
13: Okay.
28: But we took a 2-day trip to the beaches of Normandy. And let me tell you, you've got to get over there, Bloom Daddy. Life-changing experience.
13: Okay, tell me how. I mean, was it what you thought it was going to be or more?
28: You know what? It was more because there's still these huge German armaments with these 150 caliber cannons still sitting there on the cliffs overlooking the beaches. And when you think about the thousands of Allied troops and Americans that were coming across the water and just getting pounded by the German forces, and they just pressed on. It's like nothing you can imagine.
13: When did you go in the pillboxes? Are you allowed in the actual pillboxes?
28: You can. And what's cool about it is, you know, they're spaced out about 100, 150 yards on the cliffs, and they're all connected by tunnels. I mean, these troops were just running back and forth, sending replacements in. I mean, the tunnels are closed, but yeah, you can climb right down in there.
13: Wow. And how much concrete was used in those pillboxes? And I've always wondered what it was like back in the day for one of those German soldiers peering out through the little slits in the pillboxes and all of a sudden seeing this armada floating toward them.
28: Isn't that something to imagine? I mean, what that would have been like. And they got caught off guard intentionally because, I'm sure you know this because you're a World War II buff, but They originally thought they were going to come over the Passe de Calais, which is the shortest distance from right. England to France. And then they did a 1-2, and they switched it up and caught the Germans off guard.
13: Yeah, when you think about it, John, from a historical perspective, you think of all the years building the Atlantic Wall, and in reality, we went through it in one day. It's probably one of the biggest military failures in the history of mankind.
28: It's something to think about for sure.
13: Talking
28: and,
13: to John
28: and,
13: Regan,
28: and the American.
13: Yeah. Go ahead.
28: The American cemetery is on a cliff overlooking Omaha Beach, and it's. Mm-hmm. It'll give you chills. It'll absolutely give you chills. I mean, thousands of Americans buried there. You see lines of white crosses and stars of David. And you look at the names and the dates, and these kids were 18, 19 years old. And they gave it all. I mean, that's overwhelming.
13: Crazy. And my ex-wife said the same thing, John, because she's been there, and it was about 8 years ago. And she said everything is overwhelming, but the cemetery really took her breath away.
28: Yeah, it's something else. And, you know, they've also done a really nice job of putting up some really high-quality museums around the Normandy area, mm-hmm. Recognizing the paratroopers who jumped behind enemy lines. There's a whole museum about that. You know, the World War II Museum is something to see.
13: Yeah, you know, there's a movie coming out called Pressure, which is going to focus on Eisenhower's decision on when to launch and the meteorologist, chief meteorologist, who had to make the call. You know, kind of to your point, John, you know, and we were talking about deception earlier. You know, they thought they were coming up. There was so much deception put out there. You go back to Churchill's war room. The game planning that they did in that room, the amount of deception that had to be used in order to trick the Germans, when you think about the decision made to launch based on weather maps, not the technology that we have today, I mean, it's just an amazing, amazing event in human history. And I got to ask you, when you walked the beaches, the actual beaches, what was that like?
28: That was something else, because that water looks so chilling and rough. And to think that, you know, those guys were on those boats crossing in the early morning hours. Some of the ships actually came from out of northern England, and they had to circle the continent to get to the channel. Those boys were on those boats for over 30 hours yeah. leading up to the attack. I mean, it's unbelievable.
13: A lot of them were seasick. So imagine you're seasick. Oh, yeah. You've been vomiting for hours, and then all of a sudden the door on that Higgins boat drops, and you're running onto a beach, Omaha specifically, that every inch is covered by machine gun fire coming from those cliffs.
28: I know I'm not made up of that, so I'm just blessed that that those men were there, and they changed, you know, the course of history.
13: What was the name of the tour you went on, in case somebody out there, John, is listening and they want to do it? Because I want to do
28: it now. So we went on a Viking tour. And again, it was called the World War II tour of Normandy, and it starts in England. You do a couple of days on land in London, take the Channel over to Paris, you get on a riverboat, and these excursions are all guided tours, super knowledgeable guides, and really made it a powerful experience.
13: I'll tell you what, you just talking about standing in Churchill's war room, totally preserved, it gave me goosebumps, and it makes me want to do this more than ever now, because I can't even imagine that. I didn't realize that was something that was still preserved.
28: Yeah, and it's under a building right in the heart of Paris, one of their parliamentary buildings, and it wasn't even a bunker. It wasn't even secured. It was underground. It was surrounded by concrete. But yeah, they've preserved all the tunnels, the rooms, where the people slept, where they met, the table that they made the decisions at, the map room. It's just, it's something to see. I hope you get to see it.
13: I've got chills right now. John, thanks so much for sharing your experience with us.
28: Thanks, Bloom Daddy. We'll catch up soon.
13: All right. Thank you very much. That's John Regan, Managing Partner, Kissling, Nestico, and Reddick.
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4: 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This is going to be a little different. 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At some point, we'll talk about why I don't have a restaurant in New York City right now, kind of paining me, but I love my restaurants in Vegas. 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
6: Every hunter knows that the wilderness is full of surprises. 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
8: 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You know, everything from murder to UFOs to Bigfoot.
6: This season on Blood Trails, we're following the trail of seven cases that start in the field and end in the shadows, where missing persons reports, half-buried evidence, and whispered suspicions blur the line between hunting story and homicide.
10: I just instantly started freaking out, yelling to the world, what's going on? 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
6: 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Blood Trails.
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26: Ah, 1971. It was a simpler time, a groovy time. Soul Train had just started chugging along. Everyone had a lava lamp for some reason. Weeble started to wobble, but as we all know, they don't fall down.
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26: 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There was also the Vietnam War and a growing nationwide movement protesting it.
30: Look behind you! 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
26: Across the country, people were speaking up, and the more they did, the more they learned about the hidden underbelly of the most powerful law enforcement agency in the land. I'm Ed Helms, host of Snafu, Season 2, Medburg. The story of a daring heist that exposed J. Edgar Hoover's epic FBI snafu. Hear the incredible true story that almost got buried.
31: I was told that it might not be published the next day or might not be published ever.
26: As told by the ordinary citizens who took extraordinary measures.
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26: To expose J. Edgar Hoover's secret FBI.
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13: You know, listening to John talk about that trip overseas on that World War II excursion, it makes me want to go this weekend. Just, you know, when he was talking about walking into Winston Churchill's war room and how everything is still preserved, that's the stuff that I geek out on. I would walk into that room and just feel like I'm there. I love that feeling. I love history, specifically World War II history. That is something that I've got to experience. And I've got to go to Normandy. Pat Mauve, is it something that you guys would want to do? Pat, you start first. I mean, would you want to make a trip to Normandy, or it's not really been on that bucket list of yours?
11: I mean, I wouldn't have come up with that on my own, but, you know, hearing you describe it and talk about what's there, it sounds interesting. It's something I would check out if I was in Europe.
13: David, what about you?
14: Likewise, it's not really on my bucket list, so to speak, but the way you guys were talking about it, the way he was describing it, it does sound like it'd be worth going, but it's so many other places I'd rather go before that.
13: I understand. For me, it's the pinnacle, just because I'm so into D-Day and World War II. I've read so many books, so many pictures, and that's why I loved Conneaut. And I implore upon you, if you've never been to D-Day Conneaut, schedule it. It's coming up in August, the 13th through the 15th, at Conneaut Township Park. It's free. And you get to see everything up close and personal. The first time I went, I didn't go last year, I went the two previous years. The first time I went, it honestly was like traveling back in a time capsule. I felt like I was back in 1941. You have everybody in costume. Once you get on the grounds, all these encampments and tents and military vehicles from the 40s, from World War II era, driving by you, you honest to God feel like you walk back in time. And all of the reenactors are so into it that it's very realistic. The people who put it on are so into it that they have mastered perfection. You can get a free online ticket starting tomorrow. They've got shuttle buses if you can't get around very well. The parking's available on site. Some people charge to park in the yard. It's not very much at all. But, I mean, some of the stuff that you will see at D-Day Conneaut, if you go to the county airfield, which is just a little bit off-site from the event, not far from the main park, if the weather cooperates, you'll see an airborne drop. Paratroopers dropping from planes just like they did on D-Day. They're going to have an Allied baseball game. You've got a D-Day Ohio World War II museum right there on location. The Allied camp flag raising. Artillery and tanks firing. Just be ready for that. If nobody warns you that's coming up, bring a change of underwear. I'm just throwing that warning out to you right now, because when those tanks fire, it is loud. Higgins boat rides are free. I mean, they do the whole beach landing reenactment again, as long as the weather cooperates. They reenact an airborne battle. Commonwealth landing team drills. Ranger battalion briefings. German weapons demonstration. What they do at Conneaut is fantastic. Go online, check it out. D-Day Conneaut, August 13th through the 15th. The second year I went, I took Mike Ross, the traffic boss, and I'll have him comment about this, but he was floored too. Absolutely floored at what transpired there. Let's go to Pat in Marblehead, 216-578-1100. Pat, you've made the trip to Normandy?
15: Yes, sir. We went 2 years ago on our Memorial Day weekend. At that time in St. Mary Glees, where that paratrooper is still hanging from the steeple in the church. They were doing reenactments there. My dad was in the 101st, 321st Field Artillery, and he was attached to the 101st 506, which is the Band of Brothers. So everywhere the Band of Brothers went, that's where my father went. So we took the Band of Brothers tour. So they take you everywhere the area in where the bridge went, right in the beginning of the D-Day, where the bridge, where they started their firing and were killing those horses. And we went to that spot, which isn't a bridge. It was just a crossroads. Mm-hmm. Then we went to that open field where they took over those 88s. That is right there. They were doing an historical dig there. They're looking for other things that might be buried there still. They take you to everywhere where they were. I wish I can explain how moving it was for me, because my dad never talked about it.
13: And yeah, that had to be special for you in so many ways.
15: So as I say, if you have that, and again, the cemetery is beyond words. And in the cemetery, they had, again, being more, they had all kinds of dignitaries. Place was full. They were having flyovers. They had all the people dressed in German, American, English, all types of uniforms. It was, if that would be another thing, if you can possibly go at that time, it's just absolutely amazing. And the people in St. Marguerite's are just absolutely positively love the Americans, love them. Paris, but St. Marguerite's, it's just, and the beaches and the gun emplacements, and it, like you were talking about, it's just awe inspiring. The cliffs, where they came, those cliffs, you still have the craters. The craters are still there from all the bombs that they dropped on top of those. And actually, the cliffs are starting to deteriorate from what they explained, because of the craters of all the bombing that was done there. Those cliffs are starting to deteriorate now. So
13: it sounds absolutely amazing, and it sounds like it was even more moving for you than you probably anticipated.
15: Oh, absolutely. And if you continue, I mean, there's a complete Band of Brothers tour that takes you through France up into Belgium, up into Bastogne. I mean, that would be something that I didn't have the opportunity to do, that I hopefully get an opportunity to go back at some time.
13: Yeah, that sounds like something I would want to do. Pat, thanks for sharing the memories.
15: Okay, my pleasure.
13: All right. Thank you. He brought up Band of Brothers. That's another. If you get a chance to watch that, I'm sure you can find it anywhere. It might be on Netflix, what have you. But when Band of Brothers first came out, I was glued to the TV set, and I actually bought the entire series. Band of Brothers, I always plug The Longest Day this time of year. I believe it came out in 1952. Robert Mitchum, John Wayne. I mean, fantastic. Fantastic movie about D-Day. And, of course, the book, D-Day, by Stephen Ambrose. Tomorrow, the 82nd anniversary of the landings in Normandy. All right, that's going to do it for me. Dennis Maniloff up next with your Guardians game day. I'm Bloom Daddy. Have a great weekend. I'll see you back here Monday from the ballpark. Yankees in town.

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25: This is Bill Wills. Hope you have a great weekend. Hey, next week on Cleveland's Morning News with Wills and Snyder. Getting closer to the World Cup. We'll have updates. We've got tickets for Jelly Roll to win at 7:45. And Tom Hamilton at 8:45 Monday. Big homestand starts with the Yankees. 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
26: More indictments for First Energy execs. It's 7 o'clock. I'm Andy Betts. More on that in less than 60 seconds. First, traffic and weather together.
27: From the Elk and Elk Traffic Center, if an auto accident caused you injury, call 1-800-ELK-OHIO. Traffic up to speed and accident-free on the highways this evening. You are dealing with some slight delays on 77 North. That's due to construction approaching I-90. Other than that, all clear on 71, the Jennings Freeway, and 77. Mike Ross, WTAM Traffic on 1100 AM and 106.9 FM.
26: Here's meteorologist Jessica Van Meter with 3 News Weather. Right now, it's 84 degrees at your severe weather station. Two former First Energy executives have been reindicted in connection with Ohio's House Bill 6 corruption scandal.
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30: 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I was type 2 diabetic and I was severely overweight. 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
0: 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This is edition number 65. Hard to believe we're already there. As we get you ready for the Cleveland Guardians against the Texas Rangers from Globe Life Field in Arlington, Texas. It's the opener of a three-game series. Indians lefty Parker Messick faces Rangers righty Kumar Rocker. First pitch set for 8:15-ish Eastern Time. Guardians are 36-28. First place in the AL Central. They lead the second place White Sox by 2. Third place Twins by 7. Guardians are 19-14 on the road. They're coming off a three-game series against the Yankees in the Bronx Tuesday through Thursday. They won the first two games, roughing up a couple of tough customers, Cam Schlittler and Garrett Cole, before losing yet again to Carlos Rodon. Rodon and the Yankees won 2-1 in the afternoon on Thursday. Yankee slugger Aaron Judge did not play in the series and will be out for a while with a stress fracture in a rib. He won't be in Cleveland early next week when the Yankees and Indians or Guardians complete their season series. Rangers are 30-32, third place in the AL West. They are 15-13 at home. 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Pleased to welcome on the Celebrity Hotline Jeff Ellis of Locked On Guardians. Jeff, thank you very much for taking the time.
2: Thanks for having me on. It's great to be here and talk baseball.
0: Jeff, you had to be on tonight because your man is on the mound, Parker Messick. I submit that you discovered him for the masses as you and Justin Latta do your excellent work on Locked On Guardians Pod. Anything that Messick has done to this point that has surprised you at all?
2: I would say yes, just because I didn't expect him to be this good. Like, I think we're getting to the point where you have to have a legitimate discussion, like, in terms of should he be an all-star? Where does he rank in the rookie of the year conversation? You know, McGonigal has been great, and Chase DeLauder has been great, and Bazan has been great, but Messick really has not just been great. He hasn't had any, you know, any real down games. It's been just that consistent performance all year long. So I thought he was going to be, you know, a solid pitcher, and every year he just got better and kind of raised that ceiling for me. And that just continued this year. We're seeing him, looks like, you know, find a whole nother level. It's been a lot of fun to watch, and arguably has been their most consistent starter, which is amazing for a guy who's, what, tonight will be his 20th start.
0: Yeah, this season, Parker Messick, 12 starts, 6-1, 69 and a third innings, 53 hits, 21 walks, 74 strikeouts, 2.21 ERA, 1.07 walks plus hits per inning pitch. So just an incredible job by the young left-hander. Jeff Ellis of Locked On Guardians is our guest. And Jeff, the lineup in support of Messick includes batting seventh and playing left field, Stephen Kwan. Jeff, can Stephen Kwan be rescued? Is this the end of the line for Stephen Kwan as a productive player, or do the Guardians have a chance to rediscover, or, you know, with him, the magic of previous seasons?
2: No, I never want to write anyone off, and I don't want to sit there and say that it's an impossibility. He's been such a great player for a lot of years. I mean, he's got the highest WAR, I believe, of any outfielder this team has drafted since Manny Ramirez. Now, again, that's not a particularly great group, if we're being honest. I think Luke Scott is number two, if we're looking at that list, and Ryan Church number three. So it's not a stellar list, but still, he's been, you know, a really fantastic player for this team. For the first time, though, I have some doubts. He's never been a guy who hits the ball hard. He's never, you know, his profile has been someone who gets on base, who works counts. But he's fallen back to the point where he now officially has the slowest bat speed of any hitter in Major League Baseball, which that isn't always a death knell. You know, Louis Arraez is having a great year, and he is number two on that list. You know, Chandler Simpson's been pretty solid. He's four. But for Kwan to kind of fall to, you know, actually having that lowest one for him, and a lot of the batted ball data where he is, you know, he has the slowest bat, he has the lowest percent of barreling, which is often the best way to, you know, if you make if you barrel ball, you're more likely to have positive outcomes. His hard hit is the lowest in baseball. He's just kind of the lowest of all of these facts and areas. And there's things he's doing well, but when you're not hitting the ball hard enough to be successful, that's where you start to worry about it. Like, is he falling behind or below a threshold to be consistently successful? He doesn't have to hit it that hard, but just kind of getting it back to where it was a year or even 2 years ago would do a lot to give me a little more hope that he can turn around. Because a lot of the other stuff still has a strong eye for the zone, still works counts, but when he's making contact, there's not good things coming from it.
0: Talk with Jeff Ellis, Locked On Guardians. It's just crazy to look at Kwani's OPS at 577. 206 average, 322 on base, 255 slug. I mean, I'm not even expecting him to hit bombs every other day, but a 255 slugging percentage. And the fact that he doesn't run much either anymore, that's what's even more troubling. Jeff Ellis, Locked On Guardians, is our guest. Jeff, the good ship Gardos are in first place in the AL Central. They lead by 2 over the White Sox and by 7 over the third place Twins. Guardians at 36-28. They're above 500 at home and on the road, 17-14, 19-14, respectively. They have a positive run differential. Are you okay with where this team is at this moment, based on everything that's happened so far? And even if you are, do you have a quibble?
2: You know, I am.

0: we have to name him, Class A and Smith were doing it before this, which isn't the longest time, I know, but it's still nice to get back to the point where you have those two guys really performing at that high of a level. So he just stood out because he's another player where the performance is just at such a phenomenal level where he looks like one of the truly elite players in terms of left-handed relievers. And then I got to give a little credit to Slade Ciccone. These last three starts, since he has gotten either Bailey or Hedges catching for him, it feels like he has kind of found a groove. He's settled in. He's pitching a bit better. He currently has the third best WAR of any starter on the staff after the last three games. So he is, improving. He's never going to be a dominator. He's never going to be a guy who is going to light the world on fire. But for a player that I know a lot of our listeners were like calling for him to be sent to the minors after the first month or so, it's just nice to see him settle in, and that helps make that rotation just very solid start to finish.
1: Fantastic stuff, as always, from Jeff Ellis, Locked On Guardians. We'll talk to you soon, my friend.
0: Thanks for having me on.
1: Jeff Ellis just killing it, minors and majors, in this Cleveland organization. He was our guest on Talking Baseball, part of Union Home Mortgage, Guardians Game Day. Up next, the Are You Kidding Me play of the game. Robbie Rowe, producer extraordinaire, he's going to dial up a two-pack in the Are You Kidding Me play of the game, brought to you by Nissan of North Olmsted.
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8: Lead 2-0. Shea underneath it, a touch. Bo Armstrong can't find it. It drops. It goes all the way to the ivy. Here goes Shea. He will be sent home by Bobby Crosby. The relay throw is late. Shea is safe.
1: Are you kidding me?
8: Bell.
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8: Oh, my goodness.
9: And

0: take this.
1: Taketh and PCA giveth. Depending on your perspective, but that's from the Cubs' perspective. Pete Crow Armstrong lost the ball in the sky. Shea Langeliers round tripper inside the Parker, but Pete Crow Armstrong walks it off for the Cubs later last night, and the Cubs got the victory over the Athletics. The Are You Kidding Me play of the game. 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
1: I got a double winner, both in the... a double loser, I'm sorry. Both in the American League East. The Tampa Bay Rays, even though they lead the AL East, I'm tagging them with a loss today because they got swept out of their own building by the Tigers, and they breathed life into that carcass, the Detroit Tigers. So nice job, Kevin Cash and the Rays. Also loser from the AL East, the last place Red Sox. What a disaster they are. 26-35. I know they took two out of three from Cleveland in Cleveland, but still, the Red Sox are a mess. 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Still hard to believe, given that they're 25-38, but because they were able to sweep the Tampa Bay Rays on the road and swing bats while doing it, they are feeling emboldened. So they get the winner of the day. 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
1: Yeah, before we get into the schedule tonight, I wanted to take a look at the wild card leaders in the American League, the Yankees, because Tampa Bay is leading the East. In the National League, at the moment, your wild card leader, the Pittsburgh Pirates, at 34-29, 18-15 at home, 16-14 on the road, plus 37 differential. How about those Pirates? 7-3 in their last 10. They are the wild card leader in the National League. All right, games on tap for Friday, June 5th. Ongoing. Phillies 3, White Sox 2 in the second inning. Go, Phillies, go. Mariners up 1-0 over the Tigers at Comerica in the third. The Yankees 1-0 over the Red Sox in the second. Orioles and Blue Jays tied at 1 apiece in Toronto. Rays 3-0 over the Marlins at the Marlins. Pirates, Braves, first inning scoreless. The Athletics visit the Astros. It's so nice to see the Astros at 28-36. Tito's Reds are in St. Louis to take on the surprising Cardinals. Of course, the Guardians are up against the Texas Rangers in Arlington tonight. The Royals visit the Twins. Brewers at the Rockies. The Padres play host to the Mets. Mets at 27-35. The Curly W's, the Nationals, visit the Diamondbacks. Dodgers play host to the Angels. Dodgers at 40-23. The Angels at 24-39. And one game is in the books, and it was a doozy. The Giants at Wrigley with an 18-piece, 18-3 over the aforementioned Pete Crow Armstrong and the Cubs. Anybody on the Giants go crazy? Yeah, Schmidt leading off, 4-for-6, 2 homers. Chapman, oh my goodness. Matt Chapman had 8 RBI. He was 2-for-3 with 2 homers and 8 ribbies. As the Giants pounded the Cubs 18-3. That is your look around the diamond presented by Howard's Jewelry Center. We'll have the pitching matchups and lineups after the news presented by Claiborne Auto Stores. 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
14: ABC News, I'm Dave Packer. We're hearing this hour from U.S. Central Command that U.S. forces shot down four Iranian one-way drones fired at the Strait of Hormuz and then struck Iranian coastal surveillance radar sites in Gorak and Keshem Island in response. The latest government employment report showing employers added 172,000 jobs last month. But the prospect that stronger than expected jobs numbers could increase the odds of a Fed rate hike sent the stock market sharply lower, especially chip stocks. President Trump says the soon-to-be acting director of national intelligence, Bill Pulte, should cut positions at the office of the Department of National Intelligence. President Trump on Air Force One.
16: I wouldn't mind. I've heard that's way too high for way too long. Yeah, I wouldn't mind. If he cut, I wouldn't mind that.
14: The Senate early today approving a $70 billion immigration enforcement package. The bill passed without an amendment to address the president's anti-weaponization fund. Now it's headed over to the House. This is ABC News.
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1: For the homestanding Rangers, Lankford is in left, Seager's at short. Young is at third. Nimmo's in right. Duran is in as at second. Foscue is the DH. The Burgermeister, Meisterburger's at first. Higashioka is catching, and Hellman is in center in support of Kumar Rocker. For the good guys, managed by Stephen Vogt, Travis Pizana's at second. Jose Ramirez is at third. Chase DeLauder in the three hole in right. Kyle Manzardo, the DH. Reese Hoskins at first. Daniel Schneeman in center. Stephen Kwan is in left. Austin Hedges is catching. And Brian Rocchio, the most dangerous number nine man in MLB, the shortstop. They are in support of left-hander Parker Messick. That's all the time we have for Union Home Mortgage Guardians Game Day. Up next, Guardians warm up with Jim Rosenhaus. Jim will continue to get you ready for Guardians at Rangers from Globe Life Field in Arlington, Texas. Thank you very much for listening, and go Guards.